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1450 100.1 WICS Henderson. 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

mama, she got it sticking in the cameraman. And we could have some. And he's up there. What's that? Hawaiian

0: 50, 100.1, WIZS Henderson. We are right here with you. Thank you for making the choice to listen local to the music mix that you love. And now, When Radio Was. 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
1: I'm Greg Bell, and we'll begin with a half-hour family comedy. And then we pay a visit to The Couple Next Door. That latter series is created by Peg Lynch, and she also starred in it with Alan Bunce as her spouse. But first, a different Peg. Peg Riley, voiced by the tremendous Paula Winslow. That talented North Dakota-born and raised actress also showed up on Artemis Brooks' as Principal Conklin's wife, Martha, and did a fair amount of dramatic radio work, and was seen in films and on television. Winslow, though, did not work alongside William Bendix's Chester's wife in the television version of The Life of Riley. Marjorie Reynolds did. But indeed, we have the original in this fun one from June 1st of 1951.
2: Internationally famous Pabst Blue Ribbon, finest beer served anywhere, proudly presents The Life of Riley, starring William Bendix as Riley. Women are tolerant creatures, always ready to overlook weaknesses in their menfolk. Can a wife forgive her husband for forgetting her birthday? Of course she can. But what wife can forgive a husband who not only forgets her birthday, but remembers another woman's birthday which happens to fall on the same day? Well, of course, not one husband in a million would ever be dumb enough to do a thing like that. And now let's drop in at the home of one in a million, Riley.
3: Oh, Babsy, darling, you shouldn't have.
4: Oh, don't be silly, Mother. Happy birthday.
3: Oh, it's just what I wanted, dear. My old blouse is a wreck.
4: Junior got you something, too.
3: Oh, the darling.
4: I hope Daddy remembers this year.
3: Fat chance of that. Oh, but I don't mind. I've given up hope long ago.
4: Oh, it's not fair, Mother. He never remembers your birthday, but you always remember his.
3: Well, I can't help it. He keeps reminding me.
4: Well, maybe he'll remember you this year.
3: I stopped believing in miracles long ago. Oh, there he is.
5: Oh, hi, Dublin. Hi, Babsy.
3: Oh, hello, dear.
4: Hi, Daddy. What's in that package?
5: No, hey, wait a minute. That's not for you, Babs. Now, don't spoil the wrapping. I had it done up special.
4: Oh, Mother, he did remember after all.
5: Oh, sure, I remembered. I don't forget birthdays. At least not this person's birthday. Not after all she'd done for me.
3: Oh, you're sweet.
5: So on her birthday, the least I can do is show my appreciation with a gift. Of course, it's just a little thing.
3: Well, it's not the gift, dear. It's the thought that counts. As long as you remember, that's all she cares about.
5: Yeah, well, I wish it could have been something real expensive, because I'll never forget what she'd done for me. Why, when you were away in San Francisco and I got that virus, she came over with a hot water bottle. She cooked me chicken soup. She was here till midnight taking care of me. So when I remembered that it was her birthday, I... Oh, what's the matter? Something wrong? I said something?
3: No. Go on, dear. Tell us what else she did for you.
5: Well, I can't begin to tell you everything. That time you went to visit your cousin in Pomona, Luella phoned me. I still got a feeling there's something wrong.
3: Chester Riley.
5: Now I know it.
3: You remember
4: that woman's birthday? Daddy, you got a present for Luella Lounsbury?
5: Yeah. Well, Peg, what are you acting like a jealous wife for? She's just a friend, our neighbor, and I remembered her birthday. So what? You know me. I always remember birthdays.
3: You do?
5: Yeah.
3: When is my birthday?
5: Your birthday? Well, it's on... Now, don't tell me. It's right on the tip of February 2nd.
3: That's Groundhog Day. Birthday is June 2nd.
5: Yeah, that's right. I always get the two mixed up.
3: It's also the same day as Miss Lounsbury's. You think of her, but not of me, your own wife.
5: Now, Peg, what do you take me for? You don't think I'd forget your birthday? Any husband who'd forget the little wife's birthday is just a...
3: You certainly are.
5: Well, I just pretended to forget. I was kidding all the time.
3: You were kidding.
5: Well, sure I was kidding. I wouldn't kid you.
3: Then what did you buy me, dear?
5: Well, I didn't want to get you the usual thing. I thought, being it's your 40th birthday, that...
3: My what? I happen to be 36.
5: Yeah, you... 36 birthdays? We sort of make a special occasion, and instead of a present, I'd take you to dinner and a show. Not a movie, a real stage show downtown. Yeah, that's it. I ordered the tickets for Saturday night.
3: Mm, you did, huh?
5: Sure.
3: What's the name of the show?
5: The name? It's
3: If you ordered the tickets, you must know the name of the show.
5: Yeah, well, I remember. It's a...
3: Put down that newspaper.
5: It's the ballet. You always wanted to see a ballet. Well, at least I'm taking it.
3: Chester Riley, I don't believe a word you're telling me.
5: Neither do I. Don't be mad, Peg. The day isn't over yet. I would have remembered. I had a lot of things on my mind today. You know, picking out a present for... Don't be mad. Give me another chance, huh?
3: Well, you get those tickets for the ballet, and we'll see.
5: Oh, don't you worry. I'll get those tickets first thing tomorrow. And in the meantime, happy birthday. Hello, Peg, honey. Yeah, I just phoned to tell you. Well, sure, I'm sure. I got the tickets right here in my hand. Well, I'm in the phone booth around the corner from the theater. Yeah, coming right home. Happy birthday again, honey.
6: Well, hello there, Chester.
5: Oh, Luella. How are you?
6: Oh, Chester, honey, I'm sorry I wasn't home when you delivered my present so I could thank you in person.
5: Oh,
6: it was so sweet of you to remember my birthday. And I just adore those gorgeous hankies. Oh, you sweet thing, I could kiss you.
5: No, you mustn't. You'll just have to do without.
6: Silly, I was just teasing y'all. Oh, I've got a very jealous fiancé. Who is this Riley man, he said, sending you gifts? What's he to you?
5: What, you mean he's jealous? He's really jealous of me?
6: Yes! Oh, imagine a tired old hound dog like you.
5: It is?
6: Oh, dear. It's almost 6 o'clock. If I'm going to get home in time for dinner, I'd better hurry.
5: Oh, yeah, me too. Come on.
6: Yes.
5: What are you doing downtown, Luella?
6: Oh, Chester, I've had the most disappointing afternoon.
5: Yeah.
6: I came all the way down here to get 2 tickets for the ballet. Oh, I'm just crazy about the ballet. And when I got here, I found they're all sold out for Saturday night. Oh, I'm so mad I could just scream.
5: Oh, yeah, well, I was lucky. I must have got the last two.
6: You've got... 2 tickets?
5: Why, yes. Fifth row center.
6: For Saturday night?
5: Yeah.
6: Oh, you lucky thing, you. I'll just die if I don't see that ballet tomorrow night. It's Le Coq d'Or.
5: Yeah, well, personally, I can live without the ballet. What's there to it? A lot of women with muscles who look like men? And the men look like women? I'd just as soon sit home and listen to the radio commercials where they sell television sets.
6: Chester, if you feel that way, I wonder if I could ask you a big favor.
5: Well, go right ahead.
6: Well, I... No, I couldn't.
5: Now, don't be silly, Luella. If you can't ask me a favor, who can? We're neighbors. You've done me plenty of favors. Like last week when I had that sick geranium, you lent me a cup of fertilizer.
6: Oh, no, it's not fair.
5: Now, listen, Luella, anytime you want a favor of me, all you have to do is ask and you get it.
6: Oh, well, now, Chester, I know you wouldn't refuse, but you'd be afraid of what your wife might say.
5: My wife? Why, listen, Luella, anytime I want to do a favor for a friend, I don't have to ask my wife.
6: You know? Even if you sold me those 2 tickets?
5: If I wanted to sell them, I would. I'd just reach into my pocket like this without even stopping to think, and I'd say, here you are, Luella.
6: Oh, thank you, Chester. Here's $6.
5: No, Luella, wait.
6: Oh,
5: don't...
6: there's my...
5: Luella, come... What a revolting development this is.
7: Oh, is that you, Riley, dear?
5: that's me.
6: Come on into the kitchen.
5: I'm coming.
7: Well, supper's ready. Just as soon as I slice this bread. What row did you get, dear?
5: Row?
7: Yeah, the tickets.
5: Tickets?
7: Well, you got them, didn't you? The ballet?
5: Sure. I got the best seats. Fifth row. I was lucky.
7: Fifth row. Oh, that's wonderful. Let me see him.
5: I knew she'd ask that.
7: Oh, I'd just like to see him.
5: What's the matter? Don't you trust me? You don't believe I bought them?
7: Oh, I believe you, darling. You know better than to show up here tonight without tickets.
5: Sure. Who wants to commit suicide?
7: Riley. Now, what's the matter? Is there something wrong?
5: No, it's nothing. Well, okay, I'll tell you.
7: What is it?
5: First, put down a bread knife.
7: Riley, you didn't get the tickets.
5: No, I got them, honest. I bought them, believe me.
7: Well, then what's wrong?
5: Well, like I say, I bought them.
7: Yeah?
5: And I gave them away.
7: What?
5: Well, I couldn't help it. Peg, there was a sellout, and when I got out of the phone booth, there she was. And I just showed them to her, and the next thing I knew, she grabbed them out of my hand and handed me $6 and jumped on a bus. You know how Luella is.
7: Are you telling me that you sold the tickets to that creature, and you can't get others?
5: Yeah.
7: Oh.
5: I finally drove her nuts. I'm glad to see you got a sense of humor about it.
7: Oh, you and your practical jokes.
5: Oh, you don't believe me, huh?
7: Oh, of course not. I know when you're kidding. Why, after what happened yesterday, even you wouldn't be dumb enough to come home and tell me a thing like that. Even if it was true. And me with this bread knife in my hand. Let me see those tickets. It's true. It's really true.
5: Yes, would I lie to you, honey?
7: Chester Riley. I'll never forgive you for this as long as I live.
5: Now, Peg, take it easy.
7: I'll remember what you did today to my dying day.
5: We're still young. There'll be other ballets.
7: How could you treat me like this? What happened yesterday was bad enough. And now you deliberately give her those tickets when you know how I wanted to see that ballet.
5: No, don't cry, Peg. Please, don't cry.
7: Oh, leave me alone.
5: No, you'll see that ballet. I'll get you tickets.
7: You know they're sold out.
5: I'll go to a speculator. I'll get scalped. I don't care what it costs me. I'll get even better seats, so please don't cry. I can't stand to see a woman cry. But you didn't have to come all the way downtown with me this morning. I can get the tickets myself.
7: Never mind. I'm not taking any chances this time.
5: What's the matter? Don't you trust me?
7: Should I?
5: Well, no. I was just asking. Oh, there's the ticket agency. Hurry up, Peg. There's a lineup already. Come on, let's get in line. Hurry. Oh, excuse me, sir. I was here before you. I'm sorry.
8: Oh, it's quite all right. If you want to get ahead of me, son, go right ahead.
5: Well, first come, first served. Yeah.
7: Chester Riley, what's the matter with you? How could you treat that old man like that?
5: What did I do?
7: You know he got here ahead of us.
5: No, he didn't.
7: Yes, he did. You deliberately shoved him aside. I've never seen anything so rude and impolite in all my life. I don't expect you to be polite to me anymore. I'm just your wife.
5: That's true.
7: But at least you... at least you can do is to act like a gentleman towards older people.
5: I'm sorry. Excuse me, Grandpa. You were really ahead of me. You take my place. Go ahead.
8: No. That's quite all right, son.
5: No. After you. I insist.
8: Thank you very much, you ill-mannered young jerk.
5: You're welcome, Pop. Okay, Peg?
7: Next time, don't wait for me to tell you how to act.
5: It won't happen again, Peg, I promise. Hey, the line's moving up. We won't have long to wait. Just a few ahead of us now.
6: Oh, there you two.
5: Oh, Luella.
6: Oh, Peg, darling, are you down here for tickets, too? I didn't know you cared about the ballet.
7: I happen to be crazy about the ballet.
6: Oh, if I'd only known yesterday, I'd never have let Chester force those tickets on me.
5: Huh?
6: Chester, you're a naughty boy. I feel so guilty, I ought to give them back to you.
7: Oh, why don't you, dear?
6: If I had them, only my fiancé's in-laws came into town unexpectedly, and we promised to take him to see the ballet tonight, so I really need two more tickets. That's why I rushed down here this morning. Oh, dear, there's such a long line.
3: Well, you'd better get to the end of the line, Luella, like everybody else did.
5: Peg, don't be so rude.
6: I should have come earlier. I've got an appointment to meet Gordon, and I'm late now.
3: Well, the sooner you get to the end of the line, Luella, the sooner you'll get your tickets.
6: Oh, but it's such a long line. Oh, Gordon will be furious.
5: It's moving pretty fast, and we got here it was pretty long, too. But look, there's only one ahead of me now.
3: Why don't you go to the end of the line, Luella?
6: Oh, dear, I just don't know what to do.
9: Yes, sir, how many?
6: Oh, dear, I feel so helpless.
3: Go ahead, Riley.
5: You bet. After you, Luella.
6: Oh, thank you. Two for Saturday night.
9: That's the third row center, $6.
6: Here you are, thank you.
5: Huh. And I'd like to...
9: Sorry, we're all sold out. The lady got the last two seats.
3: Chester Riley!
6: Well, I've got to run now.
5: So do I.
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4: And now back to The Life of Riley, starring William Bendix as Riley with Paula Winslow and John Brown. Not only has Riley been unable to get back into Peg's good graces, he can't even get back into the house.
5: Peg, open this door. Peg, do you hear me? It's 11 o'clock and I'm cold. Let me in. Now, Peg, don't be like that. Where will I sleep?
6: As far as I'm concerned, you can sleep in the park.
5: Without my electric blanket? I'll get pneumonia. Now, Peg, let me in, please. What'll the neighbors think?
6: I don't care what they think.
5: Peg!
7: Daddy, what are you doing?
8: Oh, Babsy, have you got a key?
7: Well, yes, what's wrong?
8: Your mother locked me out.
7: Why?
8: I really don't know.
7: Mother wouldn't do a thing like that without a reason. Why did she do it, Daddy?
8: For no good reason. Open the door, honey.
7: But I thought you made up with her over the ballet tickets. Didn't you go down to the ticket agency this morning?
8: Yeah, sure, but I was a gentleman, and I gave my place in line to Luella, and she got the last two tickets. Let's go in.
7: Well, if that's the reason she locked you out, you deserve it.
5: Babs, open that door. Peg, let me in.
9: Oh, all right. Come on in before you wake up the whole neighborhood.
8: Peg, why do you hate me?
9: Why? Why? You ask me why?
8: I just did what you told me. You said I should be a gentleman. I only let Luella get in front of me because you said, go ahead, Riley.
9: I wanted you to go ahead and get your tickets.
8: Oh, I didn't know. I thought, all right, I was wrong for once. Forgive me, Peg.
9: Forgive you? You get me in to see that ballet, and then maybe in a couple of years I'll forgive you.
8: Yeah, but they're sold out. I tried everywhere. I can't get two tickets. Must it be the ballet? There's all kinds of dancing. I'll tell you what. I'll take you to see Lily St. Cyr, huh?
9: Oh!
8: Well, what did I say? Peg, wait! Peg, open this door! Peg, open up! That bedroom is as much mine as it is yours!
10: What's the matter with you today, Ranny?
8: Oh, nothing, Gillis.
10: Trouble at home? I bet that's what it is. Trouble with the spouse frau.
8: Oh. No, it's nothing.
10: Come on, you can tell me about it.
8: Well, you know what happened at my house last night?
10: How should I know? I didn't step out of the house. Am I the kind of a guy who sits at home with a pair of binoculars, spying through my neighbor's Venetian blinds?
8: No.
10: So what happened?
8: Well, forget it.
10: Okay. How do you like sleeping on the couch?
8: Terrible. Gillis, you saw.
10: It was better than television. Hey, what brought it on to the domestic disaster?
8: I don't want to discuss it.
10: Okay, suit yourself. What a schnook you was giving them seats to the Luella. Twice yet.
8: Gillis, just get me a couple of tickets for the ballet.
10: Impossible. Besides, Peg wouldn't go with you now.
8: Well, sure she will. That's the only way I can square myself with her. I tried all over town, but they're sold out. She's just crazy about the ballet.
10: Yeah, Peg is the intellectual type. You always have trouble with that kind. Not my wife, Honeybee, knock wood. Even Hopalong Cassidy is too deep for her.
8: I could only get her in to see that ballet tonight, but...
10: Yeah, but if they're sold out... Holy smoke, why didn't I think of it before?
8: What?
10: Maybe it ain't too late.
8: What, I can get into the ballet?
10: I think so. You see, I don't think Peg would go for it.
8: Well, tell me anyway, please, Gillis, huh? Please.
10: Well, you know my nephew, Marvin? Yeah. He sees all the ballets and operas free of charge from the best location in the theater, right on the stage.
8: On the stage? How?
10: He carries a spear. You know, he's an extra in the crowd scenes. He gets $2 a performance and sees the whole show free, gratis, for nothing.
8: Well, could he get me and Peg in as extras just for tonight?
10: Well, sure. He's in charge of hiring all the college boys. You think Peg will go for this?
8: Well, sure, she's stage struck. Besides, I'm desperate.
10: Well, let's go down to the theater. Marvin's there now.
8: Yeah. Come on, there ain't much time.
10: Okay.
8: Oh, Gillis, you're saving my marriage. And someday I hope I can do the same for you.
10: Please, don't do me no favors.
8: But I gotta talk to her.
11: Well, Mother doesn't want to talk to you, Daddy.
8: Tell her it's important.
11: It's no use, Daddy. Goodbye.
8: No, wait, don't hang up. Tell her I can get her in to see the ballet.
11: You can't?
8: Yes.
11: You mean that, Daddy?
8: Well, sure, I'm down at the theater now, but there ain't much time. Put her on. Hurry up.
11: Oh, just a minute. Riley, if this is another one of your jokes,
8: it's no joke. We're going to see the ballet tonight.
11: Where are we going to sit? In Luella's lap?
8: Grab a cab and get down here right away.
11: Where did you get seats?
8: I'm getting in through connections. But you got to get right down to the theater.
11: Well, it's still early.
8: I know, but there's no time. I'll explain when you get here. Now, believe me, tonight you're going to see that ballet.
11: Oh, all right. I'm a fool to do it, but I'll give you one more chance. And remember, this is your last chance.
10: Peg! Peg, here I am over here. Peg!
7: Oh, my, what a crowd.
8: What took you so long? Come on, in this way.
7: Well, I couldn't get a cab.
8: What are you all dressed up for with an evening gown? Where'd you get that fur coat?
7: Well, I borrowed it from Mrs. Morris. Why shouldn't I get dressed up? Well, that's part of the fun of going to the theater.
8: Yeah, well, all right, never mind. Come on.
7: Well, look at you. Well, you're wearing a sweatshirt. You can't go into the theater like that.
8: Don't worry, I'll get dressed backstage.
7: Backstage?
8: Yeah.
7: I don't understand. Aren't we going in through the front?
8: No, I gotta see the guy who's getting us in. Come on this way.
7: Oh, dear, I hope you know what you're doing.
8: Don't worry, right in here.
12: Okay, take that flat over there.
8: Marvin! Hey, Marvin, she's here.
13: Well, it's about time. Hello, Mrs. Riley. Well, all right, line up with the others. Get your costumes and positions for Mr. Vyshinsky. Do exactly what he says. Oh, Mr. Vyshinsky, we're ready for you.
14: Coming soon.
7: Riley, what did he mean, costumes and positions?
8: Peg, I think the time has come to take you in my confidence. we're going to be extras.
7: What?
8: Yeah, we put on a costume and we'll be right on stage.
7: Is this how you take me to the ballet?
8: Yeah, but Peg, it'll be fun. You always said you'd like to be on the stage and you'll see everything perfect. It's better than a front row seat.
7: Well, you know, it might be fun at that.
8: Ah, atta girl.
7: It's really exciting being backstage.
8: Oh, you're a trooper, Peg. You've got grease paint in your veins.
7: What are we going to be?
8: I don't know yet. Here comes the guy.
14: All right, please, everybody. Please, attention, please. Get your costumes from wardrobe, and then I, Vyshinsky, will give you instructions for positions. Hurry up it.
8: Where do we get the spears?
14: Spears? What spears? There's no spears in ballet. This ballet, le coq d'or.
8: Cock-eyed door.
14: It's carnival scene. Here, you four, you be clowns. You be Harlequin, you be Columbine. You six peasants, you soldiers. Is how many left?
8: Me and my wife, just the two of us.
14: You together?
8: Yeah, we're together.
7: At the moment.
14: Is good. I got something special.
8: Oh, boy.
14: Here, lady, put on this. Gentlemen, put on this.
8: This?
14: Hurry up it!
8: Well, Peg, let's put it on.
7: You expect me to put on a thing like this?
8: Now, Peg, if you want to see the ballet...
7: How can I see the ballet wearing a horse's head?
8: Well, what are you squawking about? Look at the part I gotta wear.

0: All right, everybody. 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Hurry up it.
1: Peg, where are you?
2: Where do you think I am? Right in front of you.
3: It's so dark in this here, horse. Peg, don't be mad at me, please. I didn't know. Oh, no, don't cry, Peg.
2: I'm not crying. I'm laughing.
3: You're not mad.
2: Oh, how can I be? This whole thing's so ridiculous. You and me and this horse.
3: And you forgive me, Peg?
2: Oh, I guess so.
3: Oh, Peggy, you're so sweet.
0: On stage, everybody.
3: Oh, happy birthday. And giddy up.

0: Pabst Blue Ribbon invites you to join us again next week to hear The Life of Riley, starring William Bendix as Riley. The script is by Reuben Shipp and Alan Lipscott. Music by Lou Kosloff. Mrs. Riley is Paula Winslow. Gillis is John Brown. Babs is Barbara Eiler. Luella is Shirley Mitchell. The Life of Riley is produced by Irving Brecker. This is Harry Von Zell, hoping that you enjoyed our show tonight and will be with us next week. Bye.
1: From the 1st of June, 1951, the radio program wrapped up its 7-year run just 3 weeks later. The William Bendix as Chester TV version, though, aired from 1953 until 1958, and for many more years in reruns. On TV, though, Bendix's supporting cast changed. It was Marjorie Reynolds, not Paula Winslow, as Peg. Lugene Sanders was Babs, and Wesley Morgan as Junior. I'm Greg Bell, and up next on When Radio Was More Comedy, we'll visit with The Couple Next Door, right after this break.
2: I am the Whistler, and I know many things, for I walk by night. 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
2: It was night, but even with the protection of darkness, Max Tyler crouched low on the apartment house fire escape. He was tense, alert, ready to run. And suddenly it happened.
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4: All right, now come on, move. I can let you have it and you'll be another dead burglar. 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
0: The Couple Next Door, written by Peg Lynch and starring Peg Lynch and Alan Bunce.

0: I got it.
1: Hello. 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Huh? Oh, I don't know. Just a second. She's wrapping Christmas present. Yeah, wait a minute. Honey, you going to be home tomorrow?
2: Oh, yes, all day. A million things to do. Who is it?
1: Yeah, she is, Eleanor. Leaving? For where? Oh, no, I didn't know that. Oh, aren't you lucky? Well, look, if I don't see you, Merry Christmas to you and Fred. Huh? Yeah. Oh, yeah, all right, I'll tell her. Okay, Eleanor, goodbye. I didn't know Fred and Eleanor were going to Florida for Christmas.
2: I told you that. Oh. They're spending Christmas with her brother.
1: Oh, no, I didn't know. She's dropping over tomorrow before they go with something.
2: Dropping over with something?
1: Yeah. Why, didn't we plan to give them anything?
2: No!
1: Oh, well, I don't know. It's what she said.
2: Oh, that is so typical of Eleanor. Now, we all agreed at Bridge Club not to exchange Christmas presents this year. You and I were just going to exchange with Myra and George this year.
1: Well, can't be helped now. She wants to leave the keys, too.
2: Oh, what keys?
1: Keys to the house, I suppose, so we can keep an eye on it while they're gone. She's dropping over early in the morning.
2: Oh, well, what'll we do? We've got to have something for them if they have something for us.
1: Now, look, the spirit of Christmas is giving, not exchanging. If you decide not to exchange and Eleanor still wants to give us something, can't we just accept it graciously and say thank you?
2: Well, it's a beautiful thought, but just the same, everyone expects it. We gave the Wilsons those lovely bookends last year, and we thought it was very funny. They just sent us a card. Oh, well, we have got to have something to give Eleanor.
1: All right, calm down.
2: Well, it makes me so mad when you agree with somebody not to exchange and you think they mean it, and then they turn around and give you something and you have nothing for them.
1: Look, it's only quarter of eight. The stores are still open. I can tear down here to the shopping center and pick up something if you give me an idea what the heck to get.
2: An idea? Heavens, I don't know what to get them.
1: Well, we must have 100 of these gift suggestion booklets around here. Where are they?
2: Makes me so mad when people do this. And you know, somebody always does. Every year, somebody always does. Let's have a spare present on hand.
1: I've always said...
2: All right, all right. How much do you think we ought to spend?
1: I don't know.
2: How much do you think they spent on us?
1: Oh, golly, I haven't the faintest idea.
2: Oh, really, I don't know why Eleanor did this.
1: Now, stop worrying about why she did it. She did it. Now, just find the gift suggestion booklets. Let's go through them. I've got exactly 1 hour and 15 minutes to get down to the stores and buy something.

0: What's wrong with giving Eleanor and Fred an ashtray? Nice ashtray.
1: Now look through those other booklets. We ought to give them something unusual, so it'll look as though we planned to give them something.
0: Well, here's a power-driven lawnmower. That's unusual. It's also $210.
1: Oh, don't be silly. How about steak knives?
0: Nah, they certainly have steak knives. Fred lives in the backyard all summer cooking those charcoal steaks. Mm. Hey, how about a basket of assorted things, you know, cheeses and all that? They look nice. Prices range from $3.50 to
1: $39.50. Oh, no, the boxes for $3.50 look so dinky, it doesn't look as though you're giving anything. And the expensive ones have things like pickled walnuts and smoked guinea hen. I mean, you know.
0: Hey, how about a carved ivory Chinese back scratcher? That's unusual. Huh?
1: Oh, dear.
0: Well, how about a book? Fred likes books on trout fishing.
1: Be nice for Eleanor. She doesn't go trout fishing.
0: Yeah, she can learn. Well, give her some bath powder.
1: Oh, I can't give her bath powder.
0: Well, she takes a bath, doesn't she?
1: Bath powder is the kind of thing that when you get it, you know perfectly well the other person couldn't think of anything else to give you.
0: And she would be so right. Yeah, I'll get it. Oh, here's something for the man or woman who has everything, honey. Solid gold front door key with his initials in diamonds and rubies. Honey, how about that? That's unusual. And something they could both use, matter of fact. What do you think? It's only $3,350.
1: Oh, answer the phone.
0: Because we probably couldn't get the initials put on by tomorrow morning anyhow, so that's not a very... Hello? Huh? Oh. Oh, all right. Fine. Okay, Eleanor. Fine. Goodbye.
1: What?
0: She won't have time to drop by tomorrow morning. She's coming over now.
1: Now?
0: Yeah, now.
1: What do we do? If she's got something for us, we've got to have something for something for them right now.
0: We'll have to wrap up something we bought for somebody else. There, what's that?
1: A copper chafing dish. You can't take that. I bought it especially for Myra. It's exactly what she wants.
0: Well, what else have we got?
1: Oh, dear, here's the sweater we bought for your mother, the bedroom slippers for Uncle Bob. Oh, I've just mailed everything.
0: Now, look, it'll only take Eleanor a few minutes to get here. We better wrap up that chafing dish.
1: I spent $14.95 for that. I don't think we should spend that much on Eleanor and Fred. It's hardly just a little something.
0: Darling, we have no choice. If you want something wrapped up by the time she gets here, now, come on, help wrap it.

0: paper doesn't reach. It's 1 inch too narrow.
1: Oh, well, now, wait a minute. I've got some extra large size Christmas wrapping paper here someplace. Get out of the way. Just get out of the way, will you?
0: Well, you better step on it. I'm telling you, she'll be here in less than 10 minutes.
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4: There's the car. Car just turned in the drive. Now, have you got the ribbon tied?
5: Oh, no, of course. Well, when you try to rush, you
4: what
5: can't
4: about
5: do
4: a card?
5: Anything.
4: A card.
5: Huh? Oh, card. Yes, I'll
4: tie the ribbon on. You go write the card.
5: Write
4: you do
5: the
4: it.
5: Card. Card. Of course,
4: hurry
5: I can't
4: now.
5: Find anything
4: oh.
5: here. Well, here's a card. Now, where's the pen? Pan. Have you got a pen?
4: Oh,
5: pan,
4: yes,
5: pen.
4: Here, honestly. And look, don't ruin the
5: no,
4: point now.
5: When
4: see,
5: you get
4: here.
5: The bow tied, put it on the hall table so it looks as though we had it all ready for. What'll I say to what to? Can't even think of their names.
4: Oh, Eleanor and Fred.
5: Oh, Eleanor
4: for heaven's sakes.
5: Yes,
4: with love, that's
5: with
4: enough.
5: With love, yes. Honestly,
4: boy,
5: all this rushing around
4: some
5: here.
4: Some package, I'm telling you. It looks as though it's been wrapped up by a 2-year-old and then kicked around.
5: Merry Christmas, fluff up the bow a little bit. Now, here's the card. Put it on top. Now, I'll go out in the kitchen, and when she comes in, you can sort of call to me, you know, look who's here, you know, that sort of thing, and I'll come in casually so it won't look as though we've been rushing around frantically. Hurry up, now. Put it on the hall. Table.
4: Yeah, I am, boy. I hope she's not looking through the window, all I gotta say. Well, hi, Eleanor. Come on in.
6: Oh, I can't stay but a minute. I'm on my way to the kennels to leave the dogs while we're gone.
4: Oh, yeah. Golly, you know, I think dogs get awfully lonesome in kennels. Can't you take them with you?
6: Oh, not in the car all the way to Florida.

0: But we certainly appreciate your taking care of these. Where'll I put them?
1: Put what?
0: The birds.
1: Birds?
0: The parakeets. Oh, didn't she tell you? I asked weeks ago if you folks would take care of them while we were gone.
1: No, she didn't, as a matter of fact. Well, sure, of course, Eleanor. We're very glad to. I mean, what's that you got there, a bird cage?
0: Oh, yes. I keep them covered up. It's cold out. Now, shall I just set them on the coffee table? You want to bring in the stand? It's just outside the door.
1: Oh, yeah, I'll get the stand. Just set them right there, Eleanor. That's fine.
0: And many thanks for taking care of them.
1: Yeah.
0: I must run. Fred and I have so much to do, but I hope you have a Merry Christmas.
1: Oh, well, thank you, Eleanor. You too,
2: my
1: Fred.
2: My gracious, I thought I heard voices.
1: Hello,
2: Eleanor.
0: Hello, dear. Sorry I can't stay longer, but Merry Christmas.
2: Oh, Merry Christmas to you, dear, and have a wonderful trip.
0: Oh, I know we will. Of course, Fred and I are rushing around. So much to do at the last minute.
2: Sure, I'll bet you do, my goodness. And what's the matter?
1: Nothing, dear. Nothing. Oh. Why?
2: Well, you tell Fred we certainly wish him a merry... Honey, you jabbed your elbow right in my ribs. What are you doing?
1: Nothing, honey. No, sorry. I'm trying to put my cigarette out in this ashtray here.
0: Well, I must run.
2: Well, do have a wonderful time. Wait a minute, dear. You didn't give Eleanor the... What's the matter?
1: Nothing, dear. Not a thing.
2: Oh, Eleanor. Here you are. It's just a little something.
0: Goodness. You didn't. I thought we agreed not to exchange this year. Oh, dear. I feel terrible.
2: Well, I...
1: Eleanor brought over the birds, dear, which I said we'd certainly be glad to take care of for her.
2: The birds?
0: The parakeets. I asked you weeks ago if you would, and you said you would.
2: Oh, yes. Of course. I just forgot for a minute, Eleanor.
0: I phoned and said I was bringing them. Didn't he tell you?
2: Oh, yes.
0: You're sure you don't mind taking care of them?
2: Oh, no, not at all.
0: But you shouldn't have given me a present.
2: Well, it's just a little something.
0: Thank you, dear. And Merry Christmas. I must run.
1: Well,
2: Merry Christmas,
1: dear. Have a nice
2: dear.
1: Trip, the
2: yes,
1: two of you.
2: Goodbye.
1: Bye. Bye. Well, don't look at me. Look, you didn't have to give her the present. I tried to give you the high sign, but like all women, when you try to signal them on the QT, they say in a loud voice, "What's the matter?"
2: What exactly did Eleanor say when she phoned this evening?
1: Well, I don't know. I don't remember exactly.
2: Well, you think. Honestly, a $14.95 chafing dish. I want to know exactly what she said.
1: Look, there is no sense you're going on about it all evening.
2: When Eleanor phoned, you told me she said she was bringing over a present.
1: Well, can't we drop the subject?
2: I gave her a $14.95 chafing dish. Now, not that I don't like her, I do. And she's been wonderful to me. She's always offering to take care of Bobby when I have to go somewhere. But I know Eleanor. She was upset I gave her something when we agreed not to exchange. And with all she's got to do, I know she's wondering frantically right now what she can give me.
1: When she called tonight, she said she was dropping over with the house keys and the things for us, something like that. She said it in this giggly way people do when they have a present for you, you know.
2: Yes, I know how she'd say it. Well, did she leave the house keys?
1: Oh, no. No, she didn't. Look, you better call and remind her.
2: Of course, I don't know why they'd ask us to keep an eye on their house. We're so far away. Why didn't she ask one of her neighbors?
1: Well, I don't know. It's what she said. I'm bringing over a pair of keys, she said. I suppose to the front and back door, so... A
2: pair of keys?
1: Yeah.
2: Parakeets!
1: Huh?
2: Parakeets, not pair of keys! Oh, for heaven's sakes, how could you...
1: All right.
2: Really?
1: All right, parakeet, Jeff.
2: Honey,
1: okay.
2: What is the matter with you?
1: I don't know. I'm sorry. I never thought...
2: Oh, I guess as you said, dear, the spirit of Christmas is giving, not exchanging.
1: Yeah.

0: The Couple Next Door is written by Peg Lynch and stars Peg Lynch and Alan Bunce with Dorothy Duckworth and is produced by Walter Hart.
1: This is Stuart Metz, inviting you to listen again tomorrow for The Couple Next Door.
2: A Christmas-themed episode of The Couple Next Door from December 16th of 1958. Well, I'm Greg Bell, and earlier we had Paula Winslow as Chester's wife, Peg, on The Life of Riley. And my question this time about her TV work. In 1965, she appeared in a couple episodes of a quirky comedy starring Jerry Van Dyke, with Ann Southern as the voice of his reincarnated mother. Can you name it? I'll have the answer and then wrap up when radio was right after this.
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11: 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And it's a way in which the consumers can have a little bit more control over who they share their data with.
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1: The boy is mine. The boy is mine. The boy is mine.
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1: You know, every now and then, I think you might like to hear something from us. Nice and easy. 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We never, ever do nothing nice and easy. We always do it nice and rough. But we're going to take the beginning of this song and do it easy. But then we're going to do the finish rough. It's the way we do Proud Mary. 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

boys, and they said, you know, all the others went and cashed out. We got the subdivision all mapped out. 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

stars. 'Cause the things we're calling heartaches, hell, they're hardly worth our time. 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

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Middays here starting at 11 o'clock Monday through Friday. 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

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Middays here starting at 11 o'clock Monday through Friday. It's Town Talk. 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

Next 2 months, it was making her laugh every time she walked by. By the time it was time to send him back, they didn't want to say goodbye. So he said,

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That's the last one that came in. Down to her knees she went with the news.

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Another young man takes his place. Average Joe, average pace.

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1: This is WIZS Henderson. It's time for the Joy Christian Center broadcast. Romans chapter 10, verse 17 says, "Faith comes by hearing, and hearing the word of God." 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

Greetings in the name of Jesus. Jesus is Lord. This is Pastor Bruce LaGates, and you're listening to the Joy Christian Center broadcast. If you can, grab your Bible and study along with us. Now please enjoy this faith-filled song, and then we'll go right into today's lesson.

0: Let's all open our Bibles up to Romans chapter 8 and verse 28. 8:29, I should say. Romans 8:29. And we want to read that one verse. I said 8:28 to start with. I'm going to read that too then. And it's good to know this. We know that all things work together for good to them that love God. That's a big statement. Those that love God. You see, love God includes a lot more than what some people think. It's not just somebody mouthing, "Oh, I love God." Jesus said, "If you love me, you'll keep my commandments." So those that love God are those that keep his commandments. Those that love God, good, all right. Those that love God will keep his commandments. Then things will turn out good for you. It says here, "And we know that all things work together for good to them that love God, to them who are the called according to his purpose." So if you love God, you're a person of prayer, a person of the word, right? If you love God, then you will be obeying him, and then he can protect you. And things will turn out, work out for your good. Because a lot of stuff out there does not work for your good. The enemy is always working out there against you. So everything you do, everything that's happened in your life, you can't say it all was God's will. No, it wasn't. You know stuff in your life wasn't God's will. God never will for anybody, any of us to sin. Right? So, you know, people that say, "Well, you know, everything will work out for my good because I love God." Well, how much do they love God and what are they doing? So you can't take that out of context. That's written in a context of prayer and so forth and having the Holy Spirit lead you. Okay, in verse 29 it says, "For whom God did foreknow," that's you and me, the Christians, "he also did predestinate to be conformed to the image of his Son, that he might be the firstborn among many brethren." The firstborn among many brethren. Jesus, we've proved by scriptures, is a born-again man. He's the firstborn of all Christians. And he's the firstborn among many brethren. And he's not through. There are people out there getting born again every day. There'll be somebody born again today. Amen? Father God, we come to you in Jesus' name, thanking you for your precious holy word. Lord, let them hear your voice today. Lord, let them be compelled to hear your truth. Lord, anyhow, anyway, hide me today that you become glorious. And all the people will say, "We have seen Jesus." Thank you for this word. Thank you for the precious Holy Spirit. We ask you, Holy Spirit, to teach, guide, and direct us. Receive from the Father and from Jesus and show it to us. Show us the future. Show us things to come. Then help us translate into action what we learn so we can go out and be doers of your word so that the Father's house can be full. In Jesus' name we pray. And everyone said, amen and amen. All right, Sister Pam Moses is anointed to read for us, and so she's going to read verse 29 again, Romans 8:29.
1: "For whom he did foreknow, he also did predestinate to be conformed to the image of his Son, that he might be the firstborn among many brethren."
0: That's good. Now, I want you to bring me up some, if you would. I want to get up with her. Our settings aren't all the same every week. They change a little bit sometimes. The atmosphere has something to do with it sometimes. "For whom he did foreknow, he also did predestinate to be conformed to the image of his Son, that he might be the firstborn among many brethren." Okay, if you would, please take your handout, your study notes. Your study notes. And if you would, read that scripture, 1 John 4, 16 through 17 with Sister Pam. And Sister Pam reads it, 1 John 4, 16 and 17. Read that with her as she reads it, please.
1: We have known and believed the love that God hath to us. God is love, and he that dwelleth in love dwelleth in God, and God in him. Herein is our love made perfect, that we may have boldness in the day of judgment, because as he is, so are we in this world.
0: Because as he is, so are we in this world. As he is, so are we in this world. Everything Jesus is, you say it with Sister Pam. Everything Jesus is?
1: Everything Jesus is?
0: I am.
1: I am.
0: Now I'm going to do the first part and you folks are going to do the second, the last part, okay? Everything Jesus is?
1: Everything.
0: No, I'm going to do the first part. You're going to do the last part. Okay, everything Jesus is?
1: I am.
0: Again, now listen, we're doing that right. We're going to practice this. Let's do that again. Everything Jesus is?
1: I am.
0: You're doing better. Everything Jesus is?
1: I am.
0: All right. Everything Jesus has?
1: I have.
0: Again, everything Jesus has?
1: I have.
0: Everything Jesus does?
1: I do.
0: As he is righteous?
1: So am I righteous.
0: As he reigns?
1: So do I reign.
0: As he is strong?
1: So am I strong.
0: As he is not of this world system?
1: Neither am I.
0: As the Father loves him?
1: So he loves me.
0: As the Father loves him?
1: So he loves me.
0: Now, we're going to do it fast, okay? You ready? We're going to go from top to bottom, all the way down. Everything Jesus is?
1: I am.
0: Everything Jesus has?
1: I have.
0: Everything Jesus does?
1: I do.
0: As he is righteous?
1: So am I righteous.
0: As he reigns?
1: So do I reign.
0: As he is strong?
1: So am I strong.
0: As he is not of this world system?
1: Neither am I.
0: As the Father loves him?
1: So he loves me.
0: As he is?
1: So am I in this world.
0: That's pretty bold. So that's what you think, huh? All right. I like you folks. I like bold people. This is how to be just like Jesus. This is our lesson number 4. And we are excited about this lesson. We have proved that Jesus was the first born again man. That if we want to see the kingdom of heaven or the kingdom of God, we too must be born again. That's a fact. We must be born again if we want to see the kingdom of God. Jesus told Nicodemus, marvel not that I said unto you, you must be born again. Jesus told Nicodemus, except a man be born again, he cannot see the kingdom of God. And we've talked about that. Being born again is being born from above, being born anew inside. It's a spiritual birth, a rebirth into a spirit man. All right? All right? Now, let's go to Hebrews 22. Hebrews is in the back of your Bible. And when you get the pew Bible page number, somebody will tell us what that is. Hebrews, we want to look for Hebrews chapter 12 and verse 22. Is it 914 in the pew Bible? 914 in the pew Bible. Hebrews 12, 22. All right. Hebrews 12, 22. Let's all read this. We're going to read down through 22 and 23. Let's do those two verses. Hebrews 12, 22 and 23.
1: But ye are come unto Mount Zion, and unto the city of the living God, the whole heavenly Jerusalem, and to an innumerable company of angels, to the general assembly and church of the firstborn which are written in heaven, and to God the judge of all, and to the spirits of just men made perfect.
0: So we see here, we come to the heavenly Jerusalem. Notice that so many angels there, you can't even number them all. Plus, there'll be all the people, all the Christians. To the general assembly and church of the firstborn. So the church is made up of all Christians. That is the church. The church is not one particular denomination. It is all Christians in heaven and on earth. Now, to the general assembly and the church of the firstborn, which are written. Now, that word written in heaven says enrolled. That means in the Greek it's enrolled. God has enrolled you. So you're on the roll in church, in heaven, if you've accepted Jesus. Have you accepted Jesus?
2: Yes.
0: Huh? Then you're on the roll. Hallelujah. That's shouting ground. Somebody say, praise God.
2: Praise
0: I'm on the roll. See? All right, doesn't matter whether we put you on the roll or not. You're on God's roll. Amen? If you made Jesus your Lord. So, to the general assembly and the church of the firstborn, which are enrolled in heaven, and to God, the judge of all, and to spirits of just men, that's you and me. We are spirits. We have souls. We live in bodies. And we were made righteous when Jesus came in. We were instantaneously made new creatures, made righteous. Okay? Now, look at the next verse. We know, it says made perfect. See that term, made perfect? Are you made perfect? You say amen, and I happen to know that you're not perfect. Well, I'm calling those things that be not as though they were. I'm prophesying my future. Say, I may not have arrived.
1: I may not have arrived.
0: But I'm on the right road.
1: But I'm on the right road.
0: I serve the right master.
1: I serve the right master.
0: That's exactly right. All right, so we are, so that, and so that's what we're gonna be made perfect, made mature, just like him. So we're on that journey. We're already born again. We're already citizens of heaven. We're on that way, but he's given us the book to train us, to help us bring that perfection to fruition, to manifestation. Now watch this. We look at verse 24. And to Jesus, the mediator of the new covenant. And to Jesus, the mediator of the new covenant. That new covenant is the same word as testament, the New Testament. It is a contract signed in the blood of Jesus. It is more powerful than any earthly contract. It is so powerful, God would have to cease being God for it to fail. So what he said you can have in this book, you can have. Who he says you are, you are. What he says you can do, you can do. And heaven will back it up. If heaven didn't back it up, it would cease to exist. We have got the most powerful covenant of the universe ever to be had. And it was paid for by the blood of Jesus. Look at it, continuing the verse. Verse 24. And to Jesus, the mediator of the new covenant, the New Testament, and to the blood of sprinkling that speaks better things than that of Abel. That's better than the blood of Jesus, a lot better than the blood of Abel that was slain. So, see that you refuse not him that speaketh. For if they escape not who refused him that spake on earth, much more shall not we escape if we turn away from him that speaks from heaven. Who is that? That's the word. That's Jesus. Whose voice then shook the earth. But now he hath promised, saying, yet once again, once more I shake not the earth only, but also heaven. And this word, yet once more, signifieth the removing of those things that are shaken as of things that are made, that those things which cannot be shaken may remain. He's going to shake. Everything can be shaken. And only the things that are standing on the word of God will remain. Wherefore, we receiving a kingdom which cannot be moved, let us have grace. In other words, let us hold fast. Let us have grace whereby we may serve God acceptably with reverence and godly fear. For our God is a consuming fire. And notice the very next verse of chapter 13. Let brotherly love continue. God is love, and he's always reminding us, love one another. Love your brother like you love yourself. Love God with all your heart, soul, mind, strength, and might. Love your neighbor as you love yourself. Okay, now, let's come back here to Colossians, a few books to your left, not very far, just a few books to your left. Colossians chapter 1. Colossians chapter 1, we'll be looking at the 18th verse. Who has that pew Bible number? 893. In the pew Bible, Colossians 1:18. And let's read this with Sister Pam, that one verse, Colossians 1:18. How to be just like Jesus. The Bible says we can. It says we can be. Everything he is, we are. Okay?
1: And he is the head of the body, the church, who is the beginning, the firstborn from the dead, that in all things he might have the preeminence.
0: So he's going preeminent, number one, right? All right, 19.
1: For it pleased the Father that in him should all fullness dwell.
0: And having made peace or shalom through the blood of his cross, by him, notice that term, by him, to reconcile all things unto himself, by him, I say, whether they be things in earth or things in heaven. Read the next two words.
1: And you.
0: So he's reconciled all things to himself. He's made peace through the blood. He reconciled all things to himself. And you. He's reconciled you. All right? So pick up with 21 and let's read through 23.
1: And you that were sometime alienated and enemies in your mind by wicked works, yet now hath he reconciled in the body of his flesh through death, to present you holy and unblameable and unreprovable in his sight, if ye continue in the faith, grounded and settled, and be not moved away from the hope of the gospel.
0: Right there. If you continue in the faith, continue in this word, continue believing, continue acting, grounded and settled. This is what I go by. This is how I live. If I can't prove by this word that what I'm doing is in this word, then I'm going to stop it. Amen? Otherwise, I'll be off on sand somewhere. That'll wash away. I won't be on the rock. Right? Right? So, I continue in the word, grounded and settled, not moved away from the hope. Now, that word hope means great expectancy of the gospel. I'm expecting greatness of the wonderful good news of God. The wonderful good news of heaven. That's the gospel. The wonderful, extravagant, stupendous, tremendous goodness of God. Oh, how he loves you and me. Point your finger at me. It's okay. It's okay to point now. Just point at me and say, Pastor.
1: Pastor.
0: Oh, how he loves you.
1: Oh, how he loves you.
0: Give me a finger now. Oh, how he loves you. Can do it.
1: Oh, how he loves you
0: and me.
1: And me.
0: Now do it again. Say, oh,
1: oh,
0: how he loves you and me.
1: How he loves you and me.
0: Now turn to somebody around you. Oh, how he loves you and me. Oh, how he loves you and me. Get somebody else. Oh, how he loves you and me. That's right. We are in a love family of the love God.
1: Amen.
0: Amen.
1: Amen.
0: He is love.
1: Yes.
0: Oh, how he loves you and me. Praise God. I think of that song all the time. It's a beautiful song. All right, so his bodily sacrifice bought and purchased our opportunity to be born again. And those of us in here, I think everyone in here has accepted that. We're born again. And anybody that needs to accept him, all they got to say is, Jesus, come into my heart and save me now. It's really that simple. The Apostle Paul, when he was Saul, he just said, Lord, what do you want me to do? That's how he got saved. Called him Lord. Hallelujah. So we prayed in agreement with God's word and we got born again. All right? You're not far from there. To your right, just beyond Hebrews, is the book of James and the next book is Peter. So go to 1 Peter chapter 1. 1 Peter chapter 1. The word from Jesus to man by the Holy Spirit. We see, God gives us the word. All scripture is given by inspiration of God and is profitable. What page is it? 918. All right, 918. In the Pew Bible. The word came from Jesus, who is the word, by the Holy Spirit to men who wrote it down. We read it. We had it preached to us, we believed it, and we confessed it, and we got born again. By the Word and the Holy Spirit. The Word and the Spirit brought our new birth. So the Word is primary. The Holy Spirit is primary, okay? So here in 1 Peter chapter 1, verse 18, we're going to read 18 through 23, but let's take it verse by verse. Let's start here with Sister Pam. 1 Peter 1, 18, for as much.
1: For as much as ye know that ye were not redeemed with corruptible things as silver and gold from your vain conversation received by tradition from your fathers.
0: So he didn't use stuff that's going to burn up. Silver and gold is going to burn up. You didn't get redeemed by that from your vain lifestyle, your vain conversation that you received from other people, from our ancestors and so forth and people around you, your fathers. But how were you redeemed? He says that redeeming, that word redeemed goes down and refers to verse 19. But you were redeemed with what?
1: But with the precious blood of Christ, as of a lamb without blemish and without spot.
0: He never sinned. See, that's without blemish, without spot. Who what? Who was verily what?
1: Who verily was foreordained before the foundation of the world, but was manifest in these last times for you.
0: That shows again that God had predetermined that Jesus would go to the cross even before he put the first man on the earth. Notice he says here, he was foreordained before the foundation of the world. God had to have a plan to get us out of sin because he knew we were going to mess up. He made us on such a high level that he knew we would want to be our own gods. And we've all wanted to be our own gods. Didn't you want to do things your way? Sure you did. Haven't you done things your way? Sure you have. Haven't you disobeyed and done what you want to do? Sure you have. Every one of us have. But thank God for the precious blood of Jesus. Thank God for his grace and mercy. The gift of forgiveness, that's a grace. The gift of salvation, that's a grace. The gift of faith, that's a grace. And I can take that faith and receive the gift of salvation. And forgiveness. Wow. Oh, he's just so good. He's so good. Say, oh, how he loves you and me.
1: Oh, how he loves you and me.
0: Oh, how he loves you and me.
1: Oh, how he loves you and me.
0: Wow. And he's allowed it. He's the one that wanted us to be everything that Jesus is. Everything that Jesus is, he wanted us to be just like him. He set it up that way. He wanted to have many sons, Jesus being the first, the preeminent. Okay? All right, so now, verse 21.
1: Who by him.
0: Who?
1: By him.
0: Who?
1: By Jesus.
0: Never forget that. Everything we have is in him and by him. So he always number one. Therefore, nobody gets arrogant. Nobody thinks, well, look what I did. No, that keeps us humble. By him. Who by him?
1: Who by him do believe in God that raised him up from the dead and gave him glory, that your faith and hope might be in God.
0: My faith and hope might be in God. It's not look what I did. It's look what God allowed me to do. Look what God did through me. Look what God's mercy did. Amen? Oh, thank you, Jesus. That your faith and hope might be in God. All right, come on, 22.
1: Seeing ye have purified your souls in obeying the truth through the Spirit unto unfeigned love of the brethren.
0: All right, unfeigned love means uncontaminated, love that's not contaminated. Seeing you have purified your souls in obeying the truth. Remember, Jesus said, thy word is truth. God's word is truth. If you obey the word, you're obeying the truth. You follow me? Through the Spirit. How do you do that? He's your helper. You can't obey the word without your helper. It takes your helper to do it. You couldn't get born again without the helper. He helped you get born again. Thank God for the Holy Ghost, for the Holy Spirit. God set up our redemption plan, and then he's right there to help us get right into it and accept it, receive it. Can't get a better deal. Say, oh, how he loves you and me.
1: Oh, how he loves you and me.
0: Oh, how he loves you and me.
1: Oh, how he loves you and me.
0: Oh, he's in love with you and me. Thank you, Jesus. Seeing you have purified your souls and obeying the truth, that's how we do it. Unto unfeigned love of the brethren. Notice the love of the brethren, that we walk in that love, always loving each other. See that you, what?
1: Love one another.
0: With
1: a pure heart fervently.
0: Love one another with a pure heart, and you don't just do it casually. You do it fervently. You do it with fire. You're excited about loving each other. That's right. Say, oh, how he loves you and me.
1: Oh, how he loves you and me.
0: And then say this. Point to the pastor. And say, Pastor.
1: Pastor.
0: Oh, how I love you.
1: Oh, how I love you.
0: And I'm going to say it to you, oh, how I love you. Oh, how I love you and me. Say that. Oh, how I love you and me. Say it.
1: Oh, how I love
0: you and me. Because I have to love my neighbor as I love myself. Come on. Say, oh, how I love you and me.
1: Oh, how I love you and me.
0: Say, I'm in love with me.
1: I'm in love with me.
0: Because God made me.
1: Because God made me.
0: Right? See? And that allows me.
1: And that allows me.
0: To love you.
1: To love you.
0: See, a lot of folks have trouble loving themselves because the enemy's always been telling them, you're no good, you never match up, you made this mistake, and you didn't read your Bible, you didn't pray. I can see he's been talking to some of you folks. But you see, that won't remove his love from you. All you got to do is say, I admit it, and I'm willing to quit it. Lord, forgive me. I call for the blood, and I plead the blood. Guilty as charged. Now I receive the cleansing of the blood. Whew. Lord, help me not do that anymore. Amen? Get right back in line. Let's go again. Say, oh, how he loves you and me.
1: Oh, how he loves you and me.
0: Oh, how he loves you and me.
1: Oh, how he loves you and me.
0: Oh, how he loves even you.
1: Oh, how he loves even you.
0: And even me.
1: And even me.
0: Oh, boy, he's wonderful. Isn't God so good?
1: Amen.
0: All right. Okay, so what does it say? We've got to love one another with a pure heart fervently. And verse 23, everyone read with her.
1: Being born again, not of corruptible seed, but of incorruptible, by the word of God, which liveth and abideth forever.
0: You know, I got some grass seed several years ago. It's in the package. I never took it out. But do you know what? I planted that grass seed a couple years later, and nothing came up. Evidently, that must have a short shelf life. Might have been some insects in it, ate it. I don't know what happened. But it looked like regular grass seed, but it didn't come up. It's corruptible. Means it's corruptible. It can rot and go away. You can burn it, or you can compost it, or you know it'll go away. Silver and gold, you can burn it and burn it up. But the Word of God, you can never get rid of. It's incorruptible. You can't stop it. It has been said by Almighty God, and it is in eternity. It is in existence. You can't get it back. When God spoke it, it was there. When God said, light be, light is going, and light's still going. Universe is still expanding. Light be. Isn't that something? You can't get it back. When God says it, it goes. My word shall not return void. Amen? Amen? So we were born again, not by something that's going to be decayed or corruptible, but it's incorruptible. You can't stop it. You can't destroy it. It's good forever throughout eternity. So your salvation, as long as you want it, is secure. You know, the old question, once saved, always saved? Not if you don't want to be saved. Now, who's that stupid? But some people might be that stupid. They're that ignorant. But not me. Oh, how he loves you and me. Amen? All right, just moving right along here. Okay, so we're born again, not of corruptible seed, but of incorruptible, by the Word of God. Notice we're born again by the Word of God, which lives and abides forever. This Word is living. When it gets inside you, it'll get into your spirit and energize you and bring life to your spirit. That's how you got born again and became a child of God. It's living in there. It's growing in there. The Word's growing. The Word's growing. That's why the Bible says you can take a little bit of it, like the little small grain of mustard seed, and put it in there, and it'll grow up and grow up and grow up, and it'll be like a big tree. Do you know, when I was in the second grade, I learned the 23rd Psalm in public school. Now, I didn't learn any scripture in church, but I learned that in public school. I went to church every Sunday. Shame on them. Nobody taught me, made me learn scripture. But anyway, I learned that. They made me learn the 23rd Psalm. That's what was my verse. I had to memorize that in second grade. And but later, when I realized I needed Jesus, that he was real, that I needed God, that 23rd Psalm came right back to me. I remembered that Psalm. It had been growing in my spirit all that time, and it came up and brought forth fruit. It was incorruptible. Couldn't get it out of me. That's why it's so important to get scriptures into young folks now. Get it to them at your early age. The earlier you get the scriptures in somebody, the better. The better. See that? Oh, thank you, Jesus. Born again, not of corruptible seed, but of incorruptible, by the Word of God, which liveth and abideth forever. If you can get the people to read the Gospels, that will convince them that Jesus is Messiah. Anybody who doesn't know he's Messiah, get them to read those things about Jesus. That'll convince them. All right? Now, so the word from Jesus to man by the Holy Spirit, the seed, the Word of God is alive by the Holy Spirit. We receive new life, that Zoe, the God kind of divine life. When we receive the word on being born again and being saved, we receive that word and we accept it. And then we accept it with our mouths. We speak and say, I pledge allegiance to you, Jesus. Come into my heart and save me. And then we act like it. And it comes to pass in our lives. Say, everything Jesus is, I am.
1: Everything Jesus is, I am.

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Thank you, Jesus. 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

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Until our next Bible lesson, remember, faith, trusting and believing God. Faith comes by hearing, and hearing the Word of God.

WIZS 1450 100.1 is the weekday wake up. I'm Steve Lewis. I'm pouring that first hot cup of radio coffee for you, being brewed by Coolin' the Gang. 64 degrees right now. Gonna be another kind of warm day. 89 under mostly cloudy skies. 5 minutes past six. Cat Campbell in a few moments gives us a complete weather forecast. We are your community voice. We're WIZS. Check my

Still breathing. WIZS 1450 100.1 weekday wake up. Getting up to 89 under mostly cloudy skies. 64 degrees now at 9 minutes past 6. My color of the day is gray. Your color of the day is the color of your vehicle.

0: WIZS 1450 100.1 weekday wake up. 64 degrees now. We'll get up to 89 under mostly cloudy skies. 11 minutes after 6, Kat Campbell in the Weather Center. 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
2: Tuesday, it's not so hot. Mostly cloudy skies will help to keep temperatures down, but humidity isn't bad. Highs are in the mid to upper 80s. A nice night is in the forecast for June in North Carolina. Lows dip into the low to mid 60s under partly cloudy skies. Wednesday, we're heating up. Highs are back in the upper 80s to lower 90s with only a 20% chance for rain. I'm meteorologist Kat Campbell in the NCN Weather Center.
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That's your color for the day. 17 past 6, 64 degrees now, 89 and mostly cloudy's our forecast. 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

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And I mentioned that, you know, vehicle color, that's the color for the day. And if you are in your vehicle already, thanks for taking us along for the ride. 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

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The weekday wake up. Yours truly, Steve Lewis. It's 23 minutes after 6. 63 now. We'll get up to 89 in the mostly cloudy skies. Hey, would you bring dirt into your home to control asthma? Oh, in a few moments, I know you're going to think I'm lying, but I'm not. And you know, I know you're going to think I'm lying, but I'm not. It's being sponsored by Sadie's Coffee Corner, 324th South Garden Street in Henderson. Oh, that's coming up in a few moments, right here on your Community Voice.

0: NCN Sports. I'm Tony Rixby. The Carolina Hurricanes came home yesterday with that shiny new hardware. After winning the 2026 Stanley Cup Sunday night in Las Vegas, they flew back Monday, arriving at Raleigh-Durham International Airport. Charter flight carrying the players, team personnel, and family members landed at RDU around 6:30 last night. Plane received a water gun salute as it taxied toward buses waiting on the tarmac. There was a huge upset in the early days of the World Cup yesterday as the pre-tournament favorite fell to a draw, Ed Donahue reports.
1: Cape Verde stunned Spain in the country's World Cup debut in Atlanta. Spain is one of the favorites to win the World Cup, but little Cape Verde has a goalie named Vozina.
2: Cabo Verde! Cabo Verde!
1: He stopped every shot that came his way. Cape Verde did win, but they did lose. It was a scoreless tie. Agatha Fernandez saw it.
3: Everyone was expecting that Spain was going to be like 7-0. It's our first time in the World Cup, first game. Very excited. All Cape Verdeans were proud of the tie.
1: Cape Verde is the third smallest nation by population to qualify for the World Cup. What do Spanish fans think?
4: Right now, I'm a little bit depressed.
1: Alvaro Checa is looking ahead.
4: Let's see. Sometimes you start off with the wrong foot and you win. So we still have time.
1: Spain last won the World Cup in 2010. I'm Ed Donahue.
0: Transfer quarterback Brendan Sorsby will not play for Texas Tech this fall. He instead is entering the NFL supplemental draft. That ends an unprecedented legal fight over the college eligibility of a player who had acknowledged betting on both college and pro sports. Major League Baseball yesterday, Cubs outfielder Pete Crow Armstrong became the first Major League player to hit for the cycle this season in the Cubs game yesterday over the Rockies 5-4. Cole Keith with three home runs for the Tigers in their victory over the Astros 9-3. 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

WIZS 1450 100.1 is the weekday wake up. I'm Steve Lewis. Hey, and I remember growing up, the stereotypical dog's name was Fido. Have you ever come across any dog named Fido? 89 and mostly cloudy is our forecast. 63 now, 27 minutes till 7.

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We'll get up to 89. Mostly cloudy skies.

0: WIZS 1450 100.1, the weekday wake up on this Tuesday morning. 64 degrees now. We'll get up to 89 under mostly cloudy skies. 19 minutes now till 7. And would you bring dirt into your home to control asthma? I know you're going to think I'm lying, but I'm not. It's being sponsored by Sadie's Coffee Corner, 324th South Garnet Street in Henderson. They open at 7, okay? And it's about 19 minutes till 7 right now. They have cafe drinks, espressos, non-espresso lattes, cold brews, hot chocolates, teas, and premium drip coffee. In Finland, researchers, they've conducted a study where they created something called forest rugs, okay? They dug up dirt that was more than 2 feet under the snow. They sifted the dirt. They froze the dirt so that it would preserve the tiny living organisms in it. Okay? After they did that, they took it and they pressed it. They pressed about a tablespoonful of that dirt into a flat woven commercial rug. And that embedded the dirt deep into the fibers. And that's what they call a forest rug. Okay? Now, these rugs were given to families, and researchers say foot traffic on the rugs caused the microorganisms to go into the air, and that plays a key role in training children's immune systems. Yes, it's good for controlling asthma. Now, this study went on for about 2 months. They monitored continuously 6 weeks at a time. And after the 6 weeks, the rugs were no longer in the homes. When they took them out, they noticed that the kids' asthma got worse. And it was most pronounced in infants. I know you think I'm lying, but I'm not. 64, yeah, bring dirt into your home, control the asthma. 17 minutes till 7, 64 degrees now, mostly cloudy and 89. Mike Mays in the Weather Center with a complete forecast. 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

0: maybe upper 80s. It's low humidity, a lot of thick upper level clouds up there, and they continue tonight. The lows in the upper 60s to about 70, so quite a bit more mild. And then for the day tomorrow, partly cloudy, hotter and humid. The highs reach the low to mid 90s. I'm meteorologist Mike Mays in the NCN Weather Center.
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WIZS 1450, 100.1 weekday wake up, Parker McCollum. And it's a big sky. Steve Lewis is my name. Right now, 89 and mostly cloudy is the forecast. We've got 64 degrees, 10 minutes till 7. Vehicle color. Outside, exterior color, that's your color for the day. We are your community voice, WIZS.

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Go ahead and count them down. 7 minutes until 7 o'clock. 64 degrees now. Get up to 89. Mostly cloudy skies.

0: NCN News. I'm Mike Riley. The U.S.-Iran deal is the topic of discussion at the G7 summit.
1: Trump has arrived after an agreement was reached to end the conflict with Iran.
2: The deal's all signed, and the strait is already partially open.
1: Pakistan says there will be a signing of an agreement Friday. The president says Iran's leadership played a role in the agreement.
2: As you know, the first set is gone, the second set is gone, and we found the third set to be very smart. Strong, very smart, but we ended up making a deal.
0: County election officials across North Carolina, including Wake, Granville, and Jackson, are considering or have approved changes to early voting sites. In Wake County, Board of Elections Republican Chair Keith Weatherly told WRAL the NC State University voting site would be moved farther away from central campus.
3: More convenient for a larger number of people than just, it should be, than just a university student.
0: The U.S. Air Force says eight people aboard a B-52 bomber that crashed shortly after takeoff at a military base in Southern California's Mojave Desert are dead. The Boeing B-52 Stratofortress is a long-range bomber that entered service in 1955. An area of low pressure over northeastern Mexico has the potential to become the first named storm of the 2026 season. WXII meteorologist Dylan Hodler tells
4: us. We've got a disturbance down here in the Gulf, sitting actually inland, right along the Mexico-Texas border. And you can see some better shower and thunderstorm activity associated with that broad low this morning. And odds of development have actually increased with this.
0: Veterinarians are urging clients to check their pets for ticks. Asheville veterinarian Dr. Jennifer Sim tells WLOS.
5: Check over your pet just like you would yourself. One of the places that you want to look over your pet is just make sure you're checking around the collar, under the ears, obviously around the feet and the toes.
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0: WIZS 1450 100.1 is the weekday wake up. One of the top hits from the 70s. Can you remember one of the first times you heard it? Yeah, Marvin Gaye, Got to Give It Up. 64 degrees now. We'll get up to 89 under mostly cloudy skies. 3 minutes past seven on your community voice. 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

0: WIZS 1450 100.1 the weekday wake up 64 degrees 10 minutes past 7. We'll get up to 89 under mostly cloudy skies. 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
2: Sunday's cold front brought less humid air yesterday, and that less humid air continues again today. But I tell you what, by the day tomorrow, the humidity will surge and so will the heat. Mostly cloudy and pleasant today with mid to maybe upper 80s. It's low humidity, a lot of thick upper-level clouds up there, and they continue tonight. The lows in the upper 60s to about 70, so quite a bit more mild. And then for the day tomorrow, partly cloudy, hotter and humid. The highs reach the low to mid-90s. I'm meteorologist Mike Mays in the NCN Weather Center.

0: Be brave. 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

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Luke Combs, I Just Want to Be By You. 63 degrees now. We'll get up to 89 under mostly cloudy skies. 16 minutes past 7 on your community voice. 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

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Can you remember the color of your first car? Yeah, I think mine was blue. Vehicle color. Whatever vehicle you're riding in today, whatever the outside color is, that's your color for the day. 89, mostly cloudy. 63 now. 19 minutes past 7 on your community voice. 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

0: WIZS 1450 100.1, the weekday wake up. Felipe Wynn on the lead vocals there at the Spinners and the Rubber Band Man. I'm Steve Lewis. It's 23 minutes now after 7. We've got 63 degrees. We'll get up to about 89 under mostly cloudy skies. Mike Mays is with us this morning, and a little bit later we'll get a complete weather forecast from him. Hey, read my lips. Don't forget, Sunday is Father's Day. Do you like donuts? Do you like Dad? Well, Perry Memorial Library is presenting Donuts with Dad this Saturday, 10:30 until 11:30 this Saturday morning. Because donuts taste better with Dad, they say. Come on out and enjoy a morning filled with delicious donuts. Also, dynamite story time and just quality time with Dad, okay? Fun-filled morning, fresh donuts, hot coffee, and quality bonding time. And it is a free event. And all dads, granddads, father figures, stepdads, you are all welcome to come on out also. You can get more information one of two ways. 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And again, that is this Saturday morning, 10:30 till 11:30. 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Saturday, July 18th, Kittrell Chess and Checkers Day. Kittrell Groceries presenting this. It's also a free event, and that's going to be in the morning from 9 a.m. till 8:30 that evening. Okay, so it's all day. 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We are your community voice. 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
1: NCN Sports, I'm Tony Rixby. The Carolina Hurricanes came home yesterday with that shiny new hardware. After winning the 2026 Stanley Cup Sunday night in Las Vegas, they flew back Monday, arriving at Raleigh-Durham International Airport. Charter flight carrying the players, team personnel, and family members landed at RDU around 6:30 last night. Plane received a water gun salute as it taxied toward buses waiting on the tarmac. There was a huge upset in the early days of the World Cup yesterday as the pre-tournament favorite fell to a draw, Ed Donahue reports.
2: Cape Verde stunned Spain in the country's World Cup debut in Atlanta. Spain is one of the favorites to win the World Cup, but little Cape Verde has a goalie named Vozina.
3: Cabo Verde!
2: He stopped every shot that came his way. Cape Verde didn't win, but they did lose. It was a scoreless tie. Agatha Fernandez saw it.
4: So everyone was expecting that Spain was going to win like 7-0. It's our first time in the World Cup, first game. Very excited. All Cape Verdeans were proud of the tie.
2: Cape Verde is the third smallest nation by population to qualify for the World Cup. What do Spanish fans think?
5: Right now, I'm a little bit depressed.
2: Alvaro Checa is looking ahead.
5: Let's see. Sometimes you start off with the wrong foot and you win. So we still have time.
2: Spain last won the World Cup in 2010. I'm Ed Donahue.
1: Transfer quarterback Brendan Sorsby will not play for Texas Tech this fall. He instead is entering the NFL supplemental draft. That ends an unprecedented legal fight over the college eligibility of a player who had acknowledged betting on both college and pro sports. Major League Baseball yesterday, Cubs outfielder Pete Crow Armstrong became the first Major League player to hit for the cycle this season in the Cubs game yesterday over the Rockies 5-4. Cole Keith with three home runs for the Tigers in their victory over the Astros 9-3. 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

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At 8 o'clock, John Charles Rose steps in, latest local news and events. Vehicle color, yeah, the outside of your vehicle, whether it's yours, the one you ride in the most, okay, that's your color for the day. 63 now, mostly cloudy throughout the day, 89 for our high. 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
1: WIZS 1450 100.1, the weekday wake up. Boots off, that's a John Pardee. 24 minutes now till 8 o'clock. Mike Mays in the Weather Center. Come up in just a few minutes to let us know if Wet Willie's going to grace us with his presence. As for today, no rain in the forecast, just mostly cloudy. Look for a high of 89. 66 now.

WIZS 1450, 100.1, the weekday wake up, 19 in front of 8, 66 degrees now, 89 and mostly cloudy is the forecast. Today is Tuesday, June 16th. It's National Fudge Day. Now, you know, I'm not talking about when, you know, you falsify something or you adjust something and you fudge it. Or and why sometimes we mess up and we say, oh, fudge. I'm not talking about either one of those. I'm talking about the creamy, soft candy that's been around since 1886. Fudge. Chocolate, peanut butter, chocolate nut, maple, vanilla. They're all fudge flavors. And yes, some fudge is plain. Some fudge has bits of candy or nuts or sprinkles. Sugar, butter, milk, and cream, those are the staples of a fudge recipe. But there's really no set recipe for fudge, as you're encouraged to experiment with the ingredients that you think taste good. June 16th, National Fudge Day. On this date in 1960, Alfred Hitchcock's Psycho, starring Anthony Perkins, Janet Leigh, and Vera Miles, that opened. 1978, based on the 1971 musical, the movie Grease, starring John Travolta and Olivia Newton-John, that opened. On this date in 1980, The Blues Brothers, starring Dan Aykroyd and John Belushi, that premiered in Chicago. 1975, Kareem Abdul-Jabbar and Walt Wesley, they were traded from the Milwaukee Bucks to the Los Angeles Lakers for Elmore Smith, Brian Winters, Dave Myers, and Junior Bridgman. And probably the only name you really recognize is Kareem Abdul-Jabbar. On this date in 1994, New Jersey Devils future Hall of Fame goaltender Martin Brodeur, he was named the NHL Rookie of the Year. 1996, Michael Jordan and the Chicago Bulls, they won the NBA title, their first of their second three-peat. Okay, that was on this date in 1996. On this date in 1903, Henry Ford, he started the Ford Motor Company. 1991, baseball fans, Braves fans in particular, you might remember this. 1991 on this date, Atlanta outfielder Otis Nixon stole 6 bases in 1 game. He singled in the first inning, stole second and third. He laid down a bunt in the third inning, stole second and third. And then in the ninth inning, he singled and stole second and third. Unfortunately, the Braves lost that game. Today is June 16th. Let's say happy birthday from the OJs. Happy 84th birthday to former singer and lead singer of the OJs, Eddie LaVert. Happy 83rd birthday to former actress Joan Van Ark. Happy birthday to actor Cale Brown. He played Michael Hudson on the soap opera Another World. Happy birthday to former lightweight, former welterweight, light middleweight, and middleweight champion Roberto Duran.

0: Oh, the humidity will surge and so will the heat. Mostly cloudy and pleasant today with mid to maybe upper 80s. It's low humidity, a lot of thick upper level clouds up there, and they continue tonight. The lows in the upper 60s to about 70, so quite a bit more mild. And then for the day tomorrow, partly cloudy, hotter and humid. The highs reach the low to mid 90s. I'm meteorologist Mike Mays in the NCN Weather Center.
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6: 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Middays here starting at 11 o'clock Monday through Friday. It's Town Talk. We also have the local skinny and local news. 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Oh!

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0: WIZS 1450 and 100.1 is the weekday wake up. My name is Steve Lewis. It's 5 minutes now till 8. We've got 66 degrees, getting up to about 89 under mostly cloudy skies. Nah, he didn't say blonde. He didn't say redhead. He didn't say bald. He said brunette. This is Tucker Wetmore.
1: Lord knows I got a time, and there's a few in here now. Well, I've learned my lesson too many times. Blouse like you,

0: CN News. I'm Mike Rayleigh with a deal to reopen the Strait of Hormuz. How long before fuel prices come down?
1: Questions remain about when a fifth of the world's crude oil will start flowing again.
2: We've been in this situation before where there's a deal that may be imminent, but then it falls apart.
1: Gas Buddy analyst Patrick DeHaan.
2: It's still too early to say the coast is clear.
0: Authorities are urging residents and visitors to prioritize water safety after four drowning deaths were reported across western North Carolina and upstate South Carolina over the weekend. Jimmy Jones with the Cedar Mountain Fire Rescue near Asheville told WLOS.
3: Unfortunately, quite common. People don't understand that sometimes the water, the currents in the water, especially around waterfalls, are much stronger than they realize.
0: A bill awaiting Governor Josh Stein's signature is prompting Onslow County commissioners to rethink their budget plans before the June 30th deadline. County commissioners say Senate Bill 889 would require them to use previous year's property values instead of updated revaluation numbers from this year. Tim Foster is Onslow County Board Chairman and tells WITN.
4: The people will pay the same thing they paid last budget cycle. The current tax rate is 65.5. That'll stay the same and same as their values they had last year. So they won't be impacted by that.
0: The Greenville Police Department Chief Richard Tendall has announced his retirement. Chief Tendall has had a career in law enforcement for more than 30 years. He tells WNCT.
5: I've been very excited to be a part of succession planning for the department, making sure that our leadership is in a place where I feel confident walking out knowing that this will be a better place with the leaders coming behind me.
0: The Stanley Cup is officially back in Raleigh, and a parade celebrating Carolina Hurricane Stanley Cup win will be held this Saturday in downtown Raleigh. 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
13: Good morning, and thank you very much for listening to WIZS. Presently at the Henderson-Oxford Airport, it is 62 degrees under fair skies. Walked outside, and definitely a little bit of a chill in the air. Only a high today of 80. Speaking of the airport, at the regular June meeting of the Henderson City Council, the local airport manager and board chair, Amanda Welsh and David Thomas, respectively, presented economic impact information, answered questions, and updated the council in advance of the final fiscal year 27 city budget. A loss of funding or lower funding would have its biggest impact on the airport's ability to go after grants and larger funding sources because of required matching funds like percentage matches, according to Steve Welsh, who also spoke at the meeting. He is an instructor and father-in-law to Amanda Welsh. As presently written, Henderson will provide just over $33,000 in the fiscal year 27 budget, and the airport receives appropriations as well from Oxford, plus Vance County and Granville County. Thomas asked the council to consider the airport's proposal and to continue to support it. His appearance follows a recent council budget work session discussion about savings to the budget by cutting funding to the Henderson-Oxford Airport. Amanda Welsh said, supporting the Henderson-Oxford Airport supports this town of Henderson and those in it, end of story, period. Thomas said, one of the greatest values lies not in the planes based here today, but in the business jobs, in the investments it can attract over the next 5 to 10 to 20 years. He said in response to a question from Councilperson Kenya Gomez Jimenez, Henderson is the first name on the airport, and if the funding is not appropriated for the airport, then I lose my position as representative for the city of Henderson. By losing that, we lose the name of Henderson on the airport. Thomas said it could be viewed negatively by those looking to invest here, and they look at that and say, well, what happened to the name Henderson-Oxford Airport? He said Henderson would not support the airport, so the industry, in his opinion, is going to look at it and say, well, we don't need to come to Henderson if they can't support their own airport. Following a question from Mayor Pro Tem Tammy Walker, Amanda Welsh said, if you just remember the return on investment. I know that it is tempting and necessary sometimes to look at budgets and say cut, cut, cut. You cutting could just be unfortunate for the city overall. Steve Welsh said a $1 million project really only costs the four contributors, Henderson, Oxford, Granville County, Vance County. That $1 million project only costs the contributors about $100,000. He said, so to the extent that you cut it back, the airport would obviously still exist, but the ability to go after some of those grants, where it's, say, a 90-10 percentage split, or a 5-25, or rather a 5-95 percentage split, or an 80-20 or something like that, where somebody brings the 80 and we have to come up with a 20, he said we would not be able to make the updates as quick. Councilperson Sam Seifert said it's good for our community, it's good for business, and it's good for economic development. We may not see it right now, but it will pay dividends down the road. What Henderson provides is really a nominal amount, but it demonstrates support of a resource here in town that you just can't measure the impact it has now and what it could have in the future. Thomas said from 2022 to today's date that they had done over $12 million worth of updates, repairs, and replacements at the airport. On Saturday, June the 13th, the Edmonds Tennis and Education Foundation celebrated its scholarship recipients and honored its donors with an evening of outdoor dining. The Edmonds Tennis and Education Foundation, ETEF, goes beyond traditional youth programs by integrating tennis, education, and nutrition to provide a more holistic approach to development here in rural North Carolina. Not only is a scholarship recipient better off financially for their next step, by being an ETF, they have a permanent home base of mentors and are particularly paired up with a mentor for their first year after graduation. Since forming as a nonprofit in 2018, over 3,000 students have participated in the Edmonds Tennis and Education Foundation Tennis and Education Programs. President Dr. Jerry Edmonds told WIZS this past Saturday, due to generous private donations, the Edmonds Tennis and Education Foundation awarded academic scholarships of $1,000 each to six college-bound area high school graduates. He said his biggest takeaway was the amazing accomplishments of these six students and their future aspirations to serve others through careers including nursing, law, STEM, and ministry. Keynote speaker Kelly Gaines, executive director of the North Carolina Tennis Association, the USTA of North Carolina, delivered an inspiring speech, according to Edmonds, highlighting the importance of mentorship throughout one's career. Kelly encouraged the students to begin forming their personal board of directors, consisting of experienced leaders who can help them navigate their careers. This past Friday, June the 12th, the Henderson-Vance Chamber of Commerce presented its most recent member spotlight to the Edmonds Tennis and Education Foundation as well, and president and founders Dr. Jerry Edmonds and spouse Dorcel Edmonds, and the chamber said, through tennis, students learn discipline, perseverance, teamwork, and confidence, skills that extend far beyond the court. By pairing athletic opportunities with educational support and character-building experiences, the foundation helps youth unlock their full potential, pursue their goals, and become leaders in their communities. Edmonds Tennis offers tennis clinics for beginners as well as intermediate and advanced training. For youth tennis camps or to learn more, visit edmondstennis.org. 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News time is 8:09.
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13: A little bit more than 11 minutes after the hour. Thank you for listening. We have an update from Henderson Police Chief Marcus Barrow on the June 13th homicide that ended up with a 15-year-old dying. As a result of the ongoing investigation into the shooting that occurred near the intersection of Rose Street and South William Street, Michael Edwards Mitchell Jr., 25, has been arrested and charged with the following offenses: first-degree murder, possession with intent to manufacture, sell, or deliver marijuana, maintaining a vehicle, dwelling, or place for controlled substances, felony neglect, child abuse. Mitchell was brought before a magistrate and ordered held without privilege of bond, pending future court proceedings. Chief Barrow says this case remains under active investigation and additional charges may be forthcoming. If so, we'll update you. Anyone with information related to the incident is encouraged to contact Henderson Police at 438-4141 or Henderson Vance Crime Stoppers at 492-1925. The HPD investigated the shooting that left one person deceased and two others injured. A few minutes before midnight on June the 13th, officers went to the area following reports of a gunshot victim and located 15-year-old Manny Escobedo suffering from a gunshot wound. Despite life-saving efforts by emergency personnel, Escobedo died at an area medical facility. Investigators later learned that Michael Edwards Mitchell, 25, and a small child had arrived at a local emergency department with non-life-threatening injuries sustained during the same incident. Through the investigation, detectives determined that Mitchell traveled to the area to meet with Escobedo. During that encounter, an exchange of gunfire occurred, resulting in the injuries sustained as well as damage to Mitchell's vehicle. The investigation remains ongoing. Again, 438-4141 for the Henderson Police Department and 492-1925 for Crime Stoppers. News time is 8:14.
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13: 16 minutes after the hour, we have two obituaries to report. Sarah Blanche Jefferson Blaylock, 72, of Thomas Road, passed away on June 14 at her residence. She was born here in Vance County. A funeral service will be held at 12 noon this Saturday, June the 20th, at Mount Zion United Church of Christ. Interment will follow in the church cemetery. A viewing will be held from 2 until 5 Friday at Davis Royster Funeral Service. Survivors include her son, Gregory D. Jefferson, her siblings, Mary Stanfield, Hazel Jefferson Hayes, and David Jefferson, three grandchildren and four great-grands, and a host of other relatives. Arrangements for Sarah Blanche Jefferson Blaylock, 72, of Thomas Road, in charge of Davis Royster Funeral Service. Carl Matthews Austin, 66, of Weldon's Mill Road, passed away on June 11 at Mariah Parham. He was born in Warren County. A funeral service will be held at 1 p.m. on Friday, June the 19th at Greenwood Baptist Church. Interment will follow at the church cemetery. A viewing will be held from 2 until 5, day after tomorrow, Thursday, June the 18th, at Davis Royster Funeral Service. Survivors include his wife, Lucille C. Austin, his children, Charity Austin and Travis Austin and Sierra, and his stepchildren, Kentrice Milan, Katina Barnes, and Shanika Mitchell, his brother, Kenneth Austin, three grandchildren, 10 step-grandchildren, six great-grands, and a host of nieces, nephews, and other relatives. Arrangement for Carl Matthews Austin, 66, of Weldon's Mill Road, in charge of Davis Royster Funeral Service. Presently in the low to mid-60s across our area, the Carr Lake level is holding at 298.78, about 1.22 feet below the full pool of 300. We'll have the full forecast for you and more of the weekday wake up right after you hear these messages.
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21: Sunday's cold front brought less humid air yesterday, and that less humid air continues again today. But I tell you what, by the day tomorrow, the humidity will surge and so will the heat. Mostly cloudy and pleasant today with mid to maybe upper 80s. It's low humidity, a lot of thick upper level clouds up there, and they continue tonight. The lows in the upper 60s to about 70, so quite a bit more mild. And then for the day tomorrow, partly cloudy, hotter and humid. The highs reach the low to mid 90s. I'm meteorologist Mike Mays in the NCN Weather Center.
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0: NCN Sports. I'm Tony Rixby. The Carolina Hurricanes came home yesterday with that shiny new hardware. After winning the 2026 Stanley Cup Sunday night in Las Vegas, they flew back Monday, arriving at Raleigh-Durham International Airport. Charter flight carrying the players, team personnel, and family members landed at RDU around 6:30 last night. Plane received a water gun salute as it taxied toward buses waiting on the tarmac. There was a huge upset in the early days of the World Cup yesterday as the pre-tournament favorite fell to a draw, Ed Donahue reports.
1: Cape Verde stunned Spain in the country's World Cup debut in Atlanta. Spain is one of the favorites to win the World Cup, but little Cape Verde has a goalie named Vozina.
2: Cabo Verde! Cabo Verde!
1: He stopped every shot that came his way. Cape Verde didn't win, but they did lose. It was a scoreless tie. Agatha Fernandez saw it.
3: Everyone was expecting that Spain was going to win like 7-0. It's our first time in the World Cup, first game. Very excited. All Cape Verdeans were proud of the tie.
1: Cape Verde is the third smallest nation by population to qualify for the World Cup. What do Spanish fans think?
4: Right now, I'm a little bit depressed.
1: Alvaro Checa is looking ahead.
4: Let's see. Sometimes you start off with the wrong foot and you win. So we still have time.
1: Spain last won the World Cup in 2010. I'm Ed Donahue.
0: Transfer quarterback Brendan Sorsby will not play for Texas Tech this fall. He instead is entering the NFL supplemental draft. That ends an unprecedented legal fight over the college eligibility of a player who had acknowledged betting on both college and pro sports. Major League Baseball yesterday, Cubs outfielder Pete Crow Armstrong became the first Major League player to hit for the cycle this season in the Cubs game yesterday over the Rockies 5-4. Cole Keith with three home runs for the Tigers in their victory over the Astros 9-3. 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

WIZS. 1450, 100.1. It's the weekday wake up. 89 for our high today. Mostly cloudy skies, though. Right now it's 66 degrees, 27 minutes till 9. 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

WIZS 1450, 100.1 is the weekday wake up. Steve Lewis, 21 minutes now till 9 o'clock. We've got 67 degrees. We'll get up to 89 under mostly cloudy skies. It's double play time, the Jackson 5.

0: WIZS 1450 100.1 is the weekday wake up. It's Tuesday morning, June 16th. 67 degrees right now. The sun is out there, but the forecast does say a mostly cloudy skies today. We'll get up to about 89. 18 minutes now until 9 o'clock. 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
2: Sunday's cold front brought less humid air yesterday, and that less humid air continues again today. But I tell you what, by the day tomorrow, the humidity will surge and so will the heat. Mostly cloudy and pleasant today with mid to maybe upper 80s. It's low humidity, a lot of thick upper level clouds up there, and they continue tonight. The lows in the upper 60s to about 70, so quite a bit more mild. And then for the day tomorrow, partly cloudy, hotter and humid. The highs reach the low to mid-90s. I'm meteorologist Mike Mays in the NCN Weather Center.
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2: 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It's Town Talk. 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

WIZS 1450, 100.1 The Weekday Wake Up. Song is titled By Mom. That's Christopher Pierre Jansen, yeah, better known as Chris Jansen. Mostly cloudy today. We'll get up to 89. Right now, 67 degrees, 11 minutes till 9. On your community voice, we are WIZS.

0: WIZS 1450 100.1 is the weekday wake up. Your vehicle color is your color for the day. 67 degrees now. We'll get up to 89 under mostly cloudy skies. 9 minutes till 9 o'clock. I'm Steve Lewis. Hey, set your alarm clock whatever time you get up and join me tomorrow morning to start our day together.
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0: Sunday's cold front brought less humid air yesterday, and that less humid air continues again today. But I tell you what, by the day tomorrow, the humidity will surge and so will the heat. Mostly cloudy and pleasant today with mid to maybe upper 80s. It's low humidity, a lot of thick upper level clouds up there, and they continue tonight. The lows in the upper 60s to about 70, so quite a bit more mild. And then for the day tomorrow, partly cloudy, hotter and humid. The highs reach the low to mid 90s. I'm meteorologist Mike Mays in the NCN Weather Center.
1: 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Middays here starting at 11 o'clock Monday through Friday. It's Town Talk. We also have the local skinny and local news. 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
1: Sunday's cold front brought less humid air yesterday, and that less humid air continues again today. But I tell you what, by the day tomorrow, the humidity will surge and so will the heat. Mostly cloudy and pleasant today with mid to maybe upper 80s. It's low humidity, a lot of thick upper level clouds up there, and they continue tonight. The lows in the upper 60s to about 70, so quite a bit more mild. And then for the day tomorrow, partly cloudy, hotter and humid. The highs reach the low to mid 90s. I'm meteorologist Mike Mays in the NCN Weather Center.
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WIZS Henderson, local news, on the air at 8 a.m., 12 noon, and 5 p.m., Monday through Friday. Tune in and tell a friend about WIZS. 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What was you?

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Alcohol is not permitted in state parks. That's Friday, July the 3rd at Sadaway Point Park. Then get ready for the big finish, a fireworks show around 9:15, lighting up the sky over Carr Lake. The 2026 Independence Day celebration is for you. 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

0: NCN News. I'm Mike Riley. The tentative agreement to end the war in Iran and reopen the Strait of Hormuz would be good news for the global economy, according to President Trump today.
1: It's not like the Obama document, which was just a terrible document. This is a very powerful document, and I want it to be released.
0: The U.S. Air Force says eight people aboard a B-52 bomber that crashed shortly after takeoff at a military base in Southern California's Mojave Desert are dead. Officials say emergency crews responded after the aircraft went down at Edwards Air Force Base north of Los Angeles. The tropics are heating up just 2 weeks into the Atlantic hurricane season. An area of low pressure over the northeastern Mexico area has the potential to become the first named storm of 2026. Arthur could be eventually bringing rain to North Carolina. WXII meteorologist Dylan Hudler.
2: It's expected to move back out over the northwestern Gulf off the coast of Texas later today or tomorrow and could actually become a brief little tropical system, maybe a tropical depression or tropical storm. It's got about a 60% chance of doing so before moving back inland.
0: The Winston-Salem City Council voted 5-3 to move forward with a proposed juvenile curfew for individuals under 18, which would restrict their presence in public spaces between 10 p.m. and 6 a.m. Winston-Salem Police Chief William Penn Jr. told the council,
3: "At the end of the night, 1 o'clock in the morning, it's just us and them. And we're looking for some help so that we can get them home without them being offended or become an offender for the more serious crimes."
0: Authorities are urging residents and visitors to prioritize water safety after four drowning deaths were reported across western North Carolina and upstate South Carolina over the weekend. Jimmy Jones with the Cedar Mountain Fire and Rescue.
4: "We recommend highly that, if you can't swim, you don't need to be in the water."
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9: When opposition comes your way, of course, you got to guard morale. 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
10: 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I'm Ryan Hill.
9: I'm John Galantis. Welcome to the Clearview Today show. We're so glad you're joining us right here in the studio with our host, Dr. Abadan Shah. If you're listening for the very first time, Dr. Shah is a PhD in New Testament textual criticism, professor at Carolina University, author, full-time pastor, and the host of today's show. Dr. Shah, leadership lessons galore. We have been going through the book of Nehemiah, and we've been learning what it takes to be a godly leader and how to stand up to opposition.
11: Mm-hmm. Well, one thing we finished on last time or yesterday's episode was that you have to guard the vision. Mm-hmm. And it's not a one and done thing. It's not once in a while you do that. It is a constant guarding of the vision, because constantly, if it's a good vision, if it's a godly vision, it will be attacked. Mm-hmm. It will be challenged. It will be questioned. So you have to guard the vision.
9: That's right. Yeah. That's right.
10: Vision has been the central theme in this discussion about leadership. I feel like everything with Nehemiah, from the opposition to getting the people's support to figuring out the trajectory forward, it always goes back to vision.
11: Absolutely. And, you have to craft the vision prayerfully, mm-hmm. strategically. Then you have to get it buy-in. You have to get consensus and then have the whole organization, institution, even the company buy in to the vision. Now, I'm not saying that every person in the church has to 100% get behind the vision.
12: Right.
11: They may not. Every person in the business may not need to be getting behind the vision. But overall, they should know, okay, this is where we're headed.
10: Mm-hmm.
11: And based on their position in the company or based on their involvement in the church, they should understand the vision much more.
10: Right.
11: But then just know that vision will have opposition. Just like Nehemiah's vision to rebuild the walls around Jerusalem, to rebuild and hang the gates, immediately opposition came from the north, from the east, from the south, from the southwest, and they tried to destroy the vision using ridicule and mockery and threats.
12: Mm-hmm.
11: But Nehemiah prayed to God. He rallied the people and went back to work, but he did something else the second time around. When he heard the clamor that these people were going to attack, they were going to attack Jerusalem, they were going to attack and destroy the walls, he set guards all over the city walls. So it says right here in verse 13, this is Nehemiah chapter 4 and verse 13, it says right here, therefore I positioned men behind the lower parts of the wall at the openings, and I set the people according to their families with their swords, with their spears and their bows. And I looked and arose and said to the nobles, to the leaders and to the rest of the people, do not be afraid of them. Remember the Lord great and awesome, and fight for your brethren, your sons, your daughters, your wives, and your houses.
12: Mm-hmm.
11: So he set the guards on the lower parts of the wall where the enemy can come in.
10: Mm-hmm.
11: On the opening where the enemy could come in. What about where the walls were high? He did not put soldiers there. It would be a waste. Don't just do things to say, I did it. Think about what you're doing. If it's a lower part of the wall, yes, it's vulnerable. If it's an open door, it's vulnerable. Soldiers there. So also in the vision, be very careful, strategic, because your people know what you're doing. And if they don't see a reason and a purpose behind it, a strategy behind it, then they will doubt you. They will go, I have no idea why.
10: Yeah.
11: What is your purpose behind that? So every little bit of the detail is important.
10: Mm-hmm. Mm-hmm.
11: Everything is important, isn't it?
10: Yeah, Nehemiah thinks through everything, every possibility, every scenario. And he's just, it seems like he's making the right call consistently. It's not just like, hey, he got lucky in one instance, or hey, he made the right call here. But along the way, I mean, every step of the way, he's making good decisions.
12: How do you measure up to that, Dr. Shaw? If I'm a person, if I'm in ministry and I'm a young person, and I'm reading about this hero, Nehemiah, in the Bible, who constantly makes the right decision. And I'm constantly hearing on this podcast about how people are expected to think through everything, make the right decision. How do I measure up? You know what I'm saying? How do I think about all of these different things, especially if I'm not a detail-oriented person?
11: Right. It's small things matter.
12: Mm-hmm.
11: You know, I used to hear that. Small things matter. Fix the small things. Now, does that mean the big things don't matter? No, the big things matter. Here's the thing. Everything matters.
12: Mm-hmm.
11: The big things, the more abstract things, like the vision, like the gospel. Now, they didn't have the word gospel back then, but they knew that someone was coming.
10: Right.
11: And Jerusalem is going to be the focal point of his work, his death, his resurrection. We got to get the city back in place.
10: Mm-hmm.
11: It'll still be 400 years. They don't know, but we got to get this right. Or maybe they did from Daniel's prophecy. Maybe they knew.
10: Yeah.
11: We got to get a start on that. But the small details also matter, where it's not just, oh, we got the big things going. I'm not a detailed person. Anytime I hear someone say that, I'm like, okay, I hear you. I get it. But someone is. Someone better be.
10: Mm-hmm.
11: I have tried, personally, I've tried to be both.
10: Mm-hmm.
11: I go more for the balance, where yes, we need to see the big picture, the vision, the mission, the slogans, whatever, but also the little things. Okay, so for coming up this this this summer splash? Do we have the food trucks? Okay, we have the food trucks. Are we going to make sure the trucks are lined up properly? Just make sure that nobody can just drive right in. So put those vans around. I mean, those are the minor details. Mm-hmm. I think if we do our best to also focus on the minor details, people will know. Mm-hmm. This person is genuinely deserving of that leadership. Mm-hmm. I have seen people do that well, and then I have seen people who don't do that well.
10: Mm-hmm. Is there one that comes more naturally for you to see the bigger picture, vision level type stuff, or more detail oriented? Is there one that's kind of your natural bent?
11: Be honest with you. I'm trying to be as honest as possible. That's a great question. I would say, personally, no, I mean, it's almost, I would say 46 or 45, 55 for me.
10: So really, truly split down the middle.
11: Yeah, 45 would be big picture. 55 would be the little details.
10: Yeah. Mm-hmm.
11: I'm more detail focused. Like, make sure we get that right. Is this right? Is this color correct? Is this font right? And what I found is a lot of those leaders, like Nito Cobain, mm-hmm. Mm-hmm. He got the big picture. But he also focused on the little details.
10: He did. Mm-hmm.
11: He was focused on how the landscape looks like. He was focused on how the buildings are laid out.
10: Billboards, signage,
11: the sidewalk,
10: parking.
11: How mm-hmm. wide it needs to be. Now, that's detail. Yeah. Mm-hmm. I mean, that's very detailed. So when I read about people like that, I ask myself, am I doing that? Mm-hmm. And some organizations or churches, you see people who have people mm-hmm. who are doing that. So you go do those things, and I'm going to stay in my wheelhouse. I've never had that luxury. Mm-hmm. Mm-hmm. And maybe y'all don't either. And that's not negative. That means God is setting you up to do some very, very big things.
10: Mm-hmm. The thing, I mean, you mentioned Nito Cobain. We read a book by him recently about his time coming to and his tenure at High Point University. And the thing that struck me about all those little details, like how wide the sidewalk needs to be and how this needs to be lit and how the colors need to be right here, is that every minute detail fed back into the vision. Like the underlying cause behind widening the sidewalk was so that students can walk together and so they can have conversations instead of just one passing the other in a lane. So everything, yes, the details mattered to him, but it was always connected to a larger picture.
11: I think you're right.
12: Speak to someone who's young and who is starting out in ministry and who's saying that, like, is that something that will come in time with maturity? Or is that something that I just need to make up my mind that I need to know all of these things and I need to care about all of these things?
11: Yeah, you should start caring about all those things. Mm-hmm. Okay, I'm a scholar, mm-hmm. right? And so as a scholar, I like to look at the details. I like to make sure things are right. They need to be right. There doesn't need to be any fault. Now, on the flip side of things, when you are more of an entrepreneur, mm-hmm. okay, entrepreneur means somebody who is not going to wait till everything is perfectly lined up. We're kind of dealing with that perfectly lined up before we launch it. Mm-hmm. Well, if you do that, if you're more scholarly bent or academic bent, you'll never launch anything.
12: Mm-hmm. Yeah.
11: Because it'll never, ever be right. Mm-hmm. And if you're very entrepreneurial, then you will just, you know, you'll just be putting things out there hoping something will stick.
12: Yeah.
11: And then people stop paying attention, or you find that niche, or you hit that jackpot, and next thing you know, you are the thing.
12: You're in, yeah. Mm-hmm.
11: Yeah. I would like for us to be both. Mm-hmm. Where you are scholarly and yet you are entrepreneurial. Mm-hmm. Where we look at the details and at the same time we know that, yeah, I think we have worked this to death. It's time to go. Mm-hmm. Yeah. Let's launch this thing. Let's move forward. So what does that mean for a young person who doesn't think in those terms? Get around people who do. Mm-hmm. Listen to people who do, mm-hmm. read books about people who do, and then know that you have been given a tremendous opportunity to make a big difference and start doing those things. You cannot shrug those things. You cannot dump it on somebody else. You have to. Now, when it comes to our home life, I am more of the long range person. Nicole is more short range, like what we need today, tomorrow, this week, next month. Mm-hmm. I'm thinking more 20 years from now. Mm-hmm. What do we need to do? So in those areas, yes, that's great to have that compliment where she is now person, I am long range person. That's fine.
12: Yeah, yeah.
11: But in other areas, you need to find more balance. I would emphasize balance.
10: Mm.
12: So you've got Nehemiah, who knows that this attack is coming. He's seeing the details. He's putting his guard on those lower levels. And now he's prepped. Even though if it push comes to shove, we may or may not win this fight. At least his people see this guy cared enough to put us here so that when the time comes, we're at least somewhat prepared.
11: Mm. Or at least the enemy can look and go, so they are in formation.
12: Mm-hmm.
11: They're not just randomly 50 people standing over there and this is massively open.
12: Mm-hmm.
11: Are we serious? Or your own people looking at this and going, why are 50 guards here?
10: Yeah.
11: And that is completely wide open.
12: Yeah. Mm-hmm.
11: Means this person hasn't thought through this.
12: Mm-hmm.
11: Can I follow this person?
10: Mm.
11: That's how they're thinking.
12: Yeah.
11: It's frustrating, but that's how they're thinking.
12: Yeah.
11: And you're thinking, it's like, no, the big picture, guys, the big picture, where we're going to build the walls and we're going to have trade and commerce and it'll be wonderful.
12: Mm-hmm.
11: And they're going, but you put 50 guards over there.
12: Yeah, right. There's an army at our door.
11: And there is this gaping hole over here, and there's no one there.
12: Mm-hmm.
11: Yeah. You see what I'm saying? So I would say Nehemiah is a phenomenal leader where he has the big picture, but he's also making sure that he put men on the lower parts of the wall
12: mm-hmm.
11: and then at the openings.
10: Yeah, I think you're right.
11: Yeah,
10: and he represents that balance well.
11: Yeah, mm-hmm.
10: of seeing details and big picture.
11: And his people see that, and the enemy sees it.
12: Yeah, yeah. So what happens next?
11: Next thing is he rested in God. So what does that mean? Listen to verse 19. Then I said to the nobles, the rulers, and the rest of the people, the work is great and extensive, and we are separated from one another on the wall. Wherever you hear the sound of the trumpet, rally to us there. Our God will fight for us. So what is amazing to me is that he created a system of alerting each other. So they're there, trumpets in hand, and they are ready for the battle. The soldiers are there, and the people are working. And it says right here in verse 17, those who built on the wall and those who carried burdens loaded themselves so that with one hand they worked at construction, and with the other they held a weapon.
10: Mm-hmm. Mm-hmm.
11: So they are building and protecting at the same time.
10: Wow.
11: Right? Every one of the builders had his sword girded at his side as he built. And the one who sounded the trumpet was beside me. I mean, to me, that's amazing that he is thinking about these details. Like, okay, guys, this is how it's going to be.
10: Mm-hmm. Yeah,
11: this is our signal. And then here's what happens. Wherever you hear the sound of the trumpet, rally to us there. Means somebody's trying to breach the wall or the gates. And we need all hands on deck. Get over here. Don't just stand there. Get over here. Maybe keep one person over there, but I need two of you to come and help. Don't stand back and they were like, oh, well, look at that. They're going after that gate over there.
12: Like, well, these people are ready. They're meant to be ready.
11: Yeah.
12: Yeah.
11: So I think that's amazing that he thought of all those things.
10: I wonder what was going through the mind of the goldsmith or the perfumer or the city official who, at the beginning of this project, they were not builders and yet have been building. And now they are warriors as well. They're wearing both of those hats and following Nehemiah as he inspires them to do both.
12: Or if you're a pastor who's leading people and you're leading like business people, or you're leading like blue collar people, and you're saying, you know, through us, God is going to change the world. And they're thinking like, I work at the auto shop. You know what I'm saying?
11: Yeah.
12: Like through this church, whatever your church is, God is going to touch lives, impact marriages, save people, bring the lost to Christ. And these people are thinking like, I bake cakes. You know, what do you mean?
11: I don't think they would probably think like that.
12: Mm.
11: I don't think they're going to think of, I'm inadequate.
12: Yeah.
11: They want to know, as a leader, are you adequate?
12: Mm-hmm.
10: Mm.
11: Years ago, I think I shared a concept with you about shepherding horses. Mm-hmm. It's not mm-hmm. unique to me. It's something I learned from others. When you're leading people who are business owners, when you're leading people who are leaders, you don't lead them the way you lead the average people.
12: Right.
11: And I'm not trying to be disparaging towards those who may not be leaders or business owners. What I'm saying here is not everybody is led the same way.
12: Mm-hmm.
11: The average person would say, okay, you're the leader. Tell us what to do.
12: Mm-hmm.
11: Leaders will look to see, are you capable of leading me?
10: Mm.
11: You want us to do this. I do this for a living. I do this at the hospital. I do this with my squad. I do it. I do this with my team, my sales team. I do it with my ministry leaders. Are you capable of leading me? Are you sure? Because I'm not just going to follow you because I know what it takes.
10: Mm-hmm.
11: Shepherding people like that is difficult. You need to understand their mindset, which means they need to know that you are thinking through things.
10: Mm.
11: They need to know that you're not just haphazardly making calls.
10: Mm-hmm.
11: Have you thought through stuff? So I remember when I first became the principal, I was like, I'm an educator. I got a degree for education. I am doing a PhD work, which is higher education. How hard could it be? I'm a teacher at heart. I had to convince the people, and I didn't convince everybody completely. Some were opposition. But I had to convince certain people that I do know what I'm doing. And we do know which way we're going.
10: Mm-hmm.
11: And this is, and initially I didn't understand that the value of that, but eventually I did. And I was like, okay. And then you're actually grateful that people actually followed you.
12: Mm-hmm.
10: What was that process like? How did you do that?
11: I had to understand, let's say we're going to work on the curriculum.
12: Mm-hmm.
11: I can't just say, hey, let's work on the curriculum, guys. I'm going to be over here doing my thing. Y'all work on the curriculum. Let's get that straight.
12: Mm-hmm.
11: Curriculum is very important because curriculum helps our students study.
12: He's like, what does that mean?
11: Yeah, I mean, yeah. You actually said nothing.
12: Yeah.
10: Yeah.
11: So I have to now go and read and research and go, okay, curriculum here is there are different ways of curriculum management. Okay, this is how it works. So part of that is making sure we have the right textbooks. That requires also making sure we're going to the right presses,
12: mm-hmm.
11: Making sure that the curriculum we're getting is not like some classical education, because these students in middle school did not go through classical education. I can't just all of a sudden dump that.
12: Mm-hmm.
11: Are the teachers capable of teaching this?
10: Mm-hmm.
11: What are our goals here? Okay, this is all right, curriculum management. Now, I have to now make sure the teachers understand what we're trying to accomplish. I cannot radically change the curriculum because I'll have rebellion on my hands.
12: Mm. Right.
11: Because they'll be like, you want us to do this, but all my lesson plans are this.
12: Mm-hmm.
11: For all these years I've been teaching this. So I have to make sure I don't radically change things that they have to now spend the entire summer creating a brand new lesson plan.
12: Mm-hmm.
11: For English and math and physics and not physics, but science.
12: Right.
11: We're talking about middle school.
12: Mm-hmm.
11: And then for high school, I cannot do that. I have to make sure that they know that I thought through that.
10: Mm-hmm.
11: You cannot fake but so much.
12: Can you map that same process onto the church experience?
11: Yeah,
12: like if there's a pastor listening that says, I'm with you. Keep going. Can you apply it to me?
11: Mm-hmm. Absolutely. So let's talk about how a worship service is run.
12: Mm-hmm.
11: There's a procedure, there's a plan.
12: Mm-hmm.
11: One reason I think small churches rebel against a young seminarian or a church planter type, or I'm here and I know how to be hip,
10: mm-hmm.
11: and I can really attract some young couples,
10: mm-hmm.
11: and let's try this and that. That person or the persons in that church who have been there for years are looking at you going, you're just going to do whatever. So what's the next thing coming? What is the next thing going to happen? So they push back.
12: Yeah. Mm.
11: But if you go, okay, so in a worship service, we have the prayer is there. Okay, great. Our songs are there and two songs, offering before or after service. Now, we need to have a certain pattern that we don't keep changing. So they're looking at you going, okay, so he's thinking through that.
12: This is something that has structured in his
11: mind. There's a structure there. There's a purpose there. Okay, I can see that. So you can move things, and people will even go along with it if they know what you're doing and why you're doing it.
12: Yeah.
11: Mm-hmm. Hey, guys, here's what we're going to do, okay? We're going to do away with an offering. We're going to have boxes in the back. Because the church I went to in Chicago, they had boxes in the back, and people came and they just dropped offering. They had. And nowadays, man, it's a cashless society. People give offering online. Your people are looking at you going,
12: What did you just smoke?
11: He's going to get us broke.
12: Yeah.
11: By the end of the year, we're going to lose all our money because people are going to stop giving.
12: Yeah.
11: Don't pull those kind of stunts. Yeah. Stop it. Stop right where you are.
10: Hey, you, stop it.
12: There you go.
11: So don't do stuff like that. Yeah, you can put boxes in the back. Mm-hmm. We have them in our church. Mm-hmm. And maybe we need to emphasize that more and say, hey, there are boxes in the back. You can drop your offering there.
12: Mm.
11: But make sure that's important to them.
12: Yeah.
11: And you're saying, we're going to make it so casual that this whole offering plate passing thing, man, that's so 80s.
12: Yeah, what happens to the 80% of your church that doesn't agree with you?
10: Right.
11: Then all of a sudden they push back.
12: Yeah.
11: And they think you don't know what you're talking about.
12: Yeah.
10: Yeah.
11: So there's one example. Other things that you can think of is how do you plan out the church calendar?
12: Mm-hmm.
11: Do you sit down and strategically plan out what's coming up?
12: Mm-hmm.
11: If it's Father's Day, yes, something is happening. Mother's Day, something is happening. Memorial Day, not a word said.
12: Mm-hmm.
11: Your people are looking at you going, is he going to acknowledge? Is he going to say a word about all those who died?
12: Yeah, my father died in the war. I'm waiting for you to say something. It's important to me. You know what I'm saying?
11: Mother's Day's coming up, folks, and I hope we... Oh,
12: did I do that one time? I did that on... What did I do that for? It was a holiday that we did that on the back wall was Mother's Day. And before I could stop myself, I knew it wasn't Mother's Day.
10: Yep.
12: Was it Memorial Day?
10: I think it was.
12: It was something like that where Mother's Day had been...
10: Happy Mother's Day, everyone.
11: It was
10: not
11: your fault, though. It was somebody else put an old slide.
12: Yeah, we attach. So if there's something like that, we think through what we're going to say. We put it on the... We attach it to the slide.
10: And represent reminders.
12: On the back wall. Nobody else can see it except for us on the stage. But it was still up there from Mother's Day. And before I even could think through it, I was like...
10: It was like September, wasn't it?
12: It was something like that. Yeah, it was like... It might have been 9/11. I can't remember. But it was like... And we just want to say Happy Mother's Day.
10: Happy Mother's Day.
12: And by the time I said it, I knew, that's not right. But I can either backpedal or I can keep going. So I just kept going.
10: When you're doing it right, every day is Mother's Day.
12: That's right. That's right. But yeah, I know exactly what you're talking about. Like there's a, once you mess up one or two times and your people lose that faith, then even when you do bring the good ideas, when you're like, hey, this is something that I have thought through, they've already got that in your mind. Like, I don't know.
10: Yeah. You've lost their trust.
12: Yeah.
11: I had to learn that. I wouldn't say for a moment that because I grew up in church or had a dad who was a pastor and a father-in-law who was a pastor, that, man, it was already ingrained. No, I had to learn it.
12: Yeah.
11: And I was, and initially I was like, these things don't matter. And then I realized, no, I think it matters more than I know. Mm-hmm. So, okay, if I want this to grow and if I want this to be successful, if I want people to follow me, I've got to do this.
12: Mm-hmm.
11: There is no circumventing this. I have got to do this. So you may be doing a lot of things right. If somebody's listening to us, you may be doing 8 things right. But those 2 things still matter.
12: Mm-hmm.
11: You cannot say, if I'm doing 8 and the 2 don't work out, I mean, come on, give me a break.
12: Yeah.
11: No, get those 2 things right.
12: At least
11: work on them.
12: Yeah, you don't want to be 80% of a leader.
10: I was going to say, you can't afford to adopt the pass-fail mentality. Like, 80% still passing.
12: That's right.
10: Not in leadership.
12: And the things that are, those 8 that are super important to you, the 2% that you're neglecting could be super important to your people.
10: Yeah.
12: Yeah.
11: And usually they are.
12: Yeah.
11: Because that's where their mind is.
12: Yeah.
11: They're thinking more about the offering. They're thinking more about the calendar. Homecoming. No, we've done away with homecoming. Once we left the old building and we moved on, we said, now, if you left the church and went away and you're at a church across town, there's no homecoming for you.
12: Yeah.
11: Now, if you went away from here, you know, you moved to another town because of work or state or country, welcome home.
12: Mm-hmm.
11: But you're just across town. Our homecoming were people from other churches coming to eat, and our people were like, nah, this homecoming coming up, preacher, we need to make sure everything is good to go. And you preaching, or you want to get somebody else to come?
12: Good to go for what? You know, when homecoming is? Whenever they decide to come visit.
10: I'm not feeding someone else who decided to join another family.
12: Yeah.
10: They're not coming to my house for dinner.
12: Now, you can come visit, but that's going to be your homecoming.
10: Yeah,
12: that's
10: right.
12: That's going to be your homecoming.
11: Right. We're not going to fix you a big meal just because hey, I'm just joking. I mean, if you want to do that as a church, by all means, do it.
12: Bunch of church people just sitting in their car mad right now.
10: My homecoming.
12: I don't like this show no more.
11: Well, I mean, just have a big fellowship dinner.
12: Yeah, there you go.
11: Just do it.
12: There you go. Right.
11: And maybe even invite people and say, if you're from out of town, please come. But don't just get people who left your church angry or just moved on to another church and say, hey, come back. And
12: yeah, you ain't got to have a big prodigal party.
11: No.
12: No.
10: Yeah. No, wisdom and leadership.
11: That's right.
10: Nehemiah represents that balance for us, and it's a great picture for us to follow.
12: There you go.
10: Guys, make sure you join us tomorrow, same time, same station. 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
12: 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One more thing before we let you go, we do want to encourage you guys to pick up your copy of the Robinson Pierpont 2026 Byzantine Text Form. This is the New Testament in the original Greek. You can order it right now in the, you can pre-order it, I should say, in the link in the description, and those orders will be fulfilled soon. It's going to be available on Amazon as soon as we get them back from the printer. So just know they're coming, and we can't wait for you to get one today.
10: That's right. We love you guys. We'll see you tomorrow on Clearview Today.

0: This is WIZS Henderson. Hope everyone's doing well today on this Tuesday. It's time now to go to Henderson Fruit and Produce, 1215 on Orlando Road here in Henderson, North Carolina, where I understand we got some good Tuesday specials going on today. Good morning.
1: Good morning. How are you doing today?
0: Good. I hope you are.
1: I am. 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
0: All right. Thank you so much.
1: Thank you. Have a good one.
0: Thanks. You too. Bye-bye.
1: Bye-bye.
0: A lot of good stuff going on over there at Henderson Fruit and Produce, 1215 Old Norlina Road here in Henderson, North Carolina. And they got a lot of good specials going on all week long. It's probably for their Father's Day specials. I was doing a sneak peek of their Facebook, on their Facebook page, and they got some good Father's Day specials coming up as well. Time now for your weather forecast.
2: Sunday's cold front brought less humid air yesterday, and that less humid air continues again today. But I tell you what, by the day tomorrow, the humidity will surge and so will the heat. Mostly cloudy and pleasant today with mid to maybe upper 80s. It's low humidity, a lot of thick upper-level clouds up there, and they continue tonight. The lows in the upper 60s to about 70, so quite a bit more mild. And then for the day tomorrow, partly cloudy, hotter and humid. The highs reach the low to mid 90s. I'm meteorologist Mike Mays in the NCN Weather Center.
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1: Be brave, be strong. 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

0: Sunday's cold front brought less humid air yesterday, and that less humid air continues again today. But I tell you what, by the day tomorrow, the humidity will surge and so will the heat. Mostly cloudy and pleasant today with mid to maybe upper 80s. It's low humidity, a lot of thick upper level clouds up there, and they continue tonight. The lows in the upper 60s to about 70, so quite a bit more mild. And then for the day tomorrow, partly cloudy, hotter and humid. The highs reach the low to mid 90s. I'm meteorologist Mike Mays in the NCN Weather Center.
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1: CNN News, I'm Mike Riley. The tentative agreement to end the war in Iran and reopen the Strait of Hormuz would be good news for the global economy, according to President Trump, who said that today at the G7 summit.
2: It's not like the Obama document, which was just a terrible document. This is a very powerful document, and I want it to be released.
1: County election officials across North Carolina, including Wake, Granville, and Jackson, are considering or have approved changes to early voting sites, drawing criticism from Democrats and voting rights advocates who say the moves would make voting less accessible. Many in Derrick County say the recent disrepair of a jetty is part of the problem of many houses having fallen into the ocean at the hand of eroding coastline in the Buxton area. Local leaders were able to move forward with getting a contractor, but now the lowest bidder can't go through with the job. Dare County Manager Bobby Uten told commissioners,
3: "We've come to the conclusion, and I don't think that the contractor disagrees, that they're not the right company for the job, that they're not the responsible bidder. Them being a non-responsible bidder, we have the right to reject the bid, and if we reject the bid, then we can move to the second lowest bidder."
1: As North Carolina remains in a drought, the lack of rain is now also threatening bee colonies across the state. Experts say the bees struggle. Higher grocery prices could follow. That means less nectar for bees to collect. Trish Thompson is a beekeeper in Union County and tells Spectrum News One,
4: "Currently in North Carolina, we have a drought, and that affects our nectar flow. And when the nectar flow is affected, that means the bees can't build up as fast as they should."
1: Veterinarians are urging clients to check their pets for ticks or treating more pets experiencing tick-related illnesses. Dr. Jennifer Sim tells WLOS,
5: "Ticks like to hide in warm, dark places, and so you want to look under the tail. So just check them over."
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11: 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Thank you very much for listening. This program is a public affairs presentation of WIZS News. And America 250 is really already here, but definitely it has been upon us for quite a bit. Really, July the 4th is a big moment, but it is not the only moment. And as a matter of fact, Ferdinand Rouse, the Economic Development Director for Henderson and Vance County, has been really instrumental in helping get parties together to make plans and for this community to be ready. And Ferdinand, there's even a calendar of events. There's so many people, there's so many events, there's so many things involved. And as you were just saying to me off air, you really like to be precise about what's going on. So we want to promote this calendar first and foremost, but how you doing this morning?
18: Oh, I'm doing well, John. Thank you for having me.
11: Glad to have you, and want to quickly point people directly to the calendars as their online at vancecountyedc.com and also at perrylibrary.org. And one event is already coming up here this Saturday. We'll talk about that in just a little bit. And then obviously the July 3rd fireworks, Pam Hester, Vance County Tourism at Carr Lake. But what caused you to want to do this calendar? What's this process been like for you? And what's it been like to work with the different people that you've worked with?
18: So, John, what caused me to want to put together this calendar is because we do have so many partners that are instrumental to making sure that this America 250, these series of events go well. So we're partnering with the city of Henderson. You know, the county itself is doing things. We're working with Cooperative Extension. We're working with Vance Granville Community College, the Chamber of Commerce, and so many other different organizations. And so in order to do that, make sure that we all have the most relevant information and events, we created this community calendar. So we put this calendar together, all those different organizations, tourism, of course, the city of Henderson and Tracy Madigan and all those folks. We brought this calendar together so that all these folks were invited. Everyone has contributed to this event who are going to be putting on events for America 250. We're invited to this calendar, and that's just a central location for us all to post our events, to put the flyers up, to put that information out so that we can use that, have that central platform to share with folks that are interested, so we can post it to our websites, share it with you all, folks in the media, and just provide a location for folks to find out what's happening around them so that they have the opportunity to attend.
11: When you go to perrylibrary.org, you cannot miss the America 250 banner that's right there. And then once you're there, you can see about the community calendar. You can also see about the banner project downtown, which just seems so special. And we'll talk about that in just a moment. And when you go to the EDC's website, vancecountyedc.com, when you scroll down, you'll not only see the Facebook wall of Henderson-Vance Economic Development Commission,
19: but also the community calendar, which we're talking about. And Ferdinand, you know, some of the names that are involved in this locally, of course, we would be remiss if we did not mention, and I'm sorry she could not join us today, but there was a meeting that conflicted. But in thinking about Barbara, the chair of the America 250 committee, Barbara Harrison, and it seems like we've had an opportunity with her also with her position with the Daughters of the American Revolution and the contact that she has with people like Mark Pace in Granville County, then the interconnection with people like Tim Blackburn here in town. It seems like we've had an opportunity to not be completely separate from our neighbors in what we're doing. And so I just wondered how that's been working with some really highly intelligent folks, just as you are.
18: Oh, well, thank you. Yes, no, Barbara, Mr. Blackburn, they've been instrumental in getting a lot of these things up and going. We've also been able to partner with McGregor Hall, and we've also got folks from Vance County Schools as well. So Dr. Tim Hall is part of this as well as Dr. Jerry Edmonds. And then we've got Ms. Angie Ryan, along with Barbara Harrison. We've also had some opportunities to work with Mr. Mark Hopper over at the McGregor Hall as well. So we've got a great cast of folks that are come together. As you said, the library, Patty McAnally, has been instrumental as well to getting these things up, sharing this information with folks. And it's been great to have them along. Barbara and Tim in particular, and along with Mr. Pace, have a great understanding of the history of Vance County, of the community, how we fit within the larger scheme of things. In the case of Barbara, she is very interested in John Penn as well, and his connection to our region and overall the fabric of the United States. And it's always great to have folks that have a passion for the history of a community, that know that history, and can help spread that information out to the general public. So I'm glad to have such people, have those folks to be a part of this America 250 endeavor. And I'm glad that we can bring in Granville County as well, because it is a regional perspective. And it is a really, our fates are tied to Granville when you go back to the history of how Vance County was created. So it's great that we have some folks that are associated with them as well as part of this project.
19: What a really big list of highly talented and smart people that you've been working with. How did you either choose or maybe were selected by Vance County Manager Renee Perry, I don't know, to sort of help bring this all under an umbrella?
18: Oh, so I was given this opportunity by County Manager Perry because of the tie that it has to economic development. Me and Pam with tourism, both have integral parts in helping the community grow. And so America 250 is just another one of those opportunities where we can kind of collaborate. She's already got the large events that she's planning with July 3rd, the fireworks show. And so me being tied into this to help kind of bring all these people together and to host these America 250 meetings, it's just another opportunity for us to combine together, to work together, to help promote the county, to show that we're a region that is proud of the part we played in the history of America, and we've got a culture and group of people that are interested in being a part and showcasing that.
19: Speaking about your office, it's really important for somebody that might want to invest in an area, industrial-wise or even small business-wise, to know the passion and the patriotism of an area. And so this has been a tremendous opportunity, I think. And it's another way to put Henderson on the map in a positive way, is it not?
18: Oh, yes. Yes, no. It's part of that social fabric when companies come and think about locating in certain areas, seeing that a community has pride in itself, that it believes in it, the history of itself, that we kind of champion the idea of America and the troops and all those folks that have served to preserve our way of life. And we look forward to continuing to show and showcase that that love, that patriotism, how much, and show how much we care about the United States as a whole and the past that we have and the things that, and the things that contributed to us getting to where we are today. So, yeah, that's a big part. It just helps folks understand that if you come to Vance County, to our region, you're getting a group, you're coming into a community that believes in being a part of the larger history of America and just making sure that we stay as vibrant as we are today. So it's important to companies to know that communities care about their history, care about their future, and care about being meaningful parts of their community.
19: Ferdinand Rouse, our guest, is Henderson Vance Economic Development Director, and he and I are speaking with you about America 250. And I checked in with Sean Somerville with the city at Acock Rec Center, and one of the first items that is on the calendar feed, in addition to Juneteenth, on the 19th, with some of our events having already occurred, I know Jaden Watkins has one coming up as well that the Rec Department and Vance County's Facebook page both promoted. But on Saturday, June the 20th, America 250, Black Perspectives of the Founding Era, Black Agency at noon until 1 at Acock. And it's limited, Ferdinand, but Sean Somerville indicates that it is not yet full. And so people can contact Sean at 438-3160. That's 438-3160, or email Sean Somerville, SHAWNSOMERVILLE, at henderson.nc.gov, as they're going to limit that to about 25 people. I wonder if I put that in question form for you, as an African-American male, what it means to you. With Juneteenth being here right before July the 4th, it's a special time, this time especially with 250, and what African-Americans have meant to our freedoms here in this country, what it means to you to know the rich history that African-Americans have played, not just in the last 100 to 125 years, but really over the entire course of the 250 years of the United States and even as a part of the Revolutionary Era before that. What does that mean to you, sir?
18: Oh, well, you know, I think it's a great opportunity. A lot of times folks don't realize how much of a part of American history, even back to the Revolutionary times, that Black Americans played in helping get us to the point that we are today. A lot of the freedoms that we enjoy, a lot of the things that folks are able to do today are due to some of the sacrifices made by ancestors and by Black Americans. And so making sure that that history is told, that folks understand that legacy, and any opportunity to have folks that can maybe speak to that history or have folks kind of express how the role that African Americans, Black Americans played and the forming of the United States that we have today, I think it's a great opportunity. And I think that's important to make sure that we're making sure that we're painting and providing a full rich story of America and how we got to where we are today. And so having events like this are important to make sure that that rich history is told and that everybody feels like they have a part in it, and that everybody's part can be kind of explained and shared.
19: Ferdinand, what are some of the other things that are on the calendar that are things that you want to really highlight, especially the next few things that are coming up?
18: So, of course, July 3rd, the fireworks, all that's happening at Carr Lake, that's going to be exciting. And we're also going to be going down and celebrating the completion of the Veterans Memorial that the American Legion has been working on. So we're excited to be there with them to celebrate that Veterans Memorial and also to celebrate July 4th on that date. And then outside of that, some of the big things that are going on is in August, August 28th through the 30th, we'll be having a show called McGregor Hall. We're putting on a production related to America 250 called The Complete History of America Abridged. And so that show is going to be going on, and that's something that's exciting that fits within that America 250 thing that I hope folks will be have the opportunity to attend as well. And then the last big event I'd like to highlight is an event that's going to be going on September 11th, and it's going to be hosted by the Chamber of Commerce. I'm also going to be a part of that along with Downtown Development, the City of Henderson, all a lot of different partners, tourism. We're all coming together to have an evening beneath the stars. And that's going to be an event where we'll be taking tickets, folks can buy tickets to that event, come out, sit at a round table and outdoors and enjoy a meal together. And we'll be celebrating America 250 at that event as well. So those three kind of events are some of the bigger events I'd like to highlight. And please, as you said earlier, I hope folks go to the EDC website, go to Perry Memorial Library, and they can go look at the list of events and find one that they can attend as well.
19: Sandra Wilkerson, president of the Chamber of Commerce, has sent out information about the evening beneath the stars on September the 11th. And she said, join us for a breathtaking evening of patriotism, remembrance, and community as we celebrate 250 years of the American spirit, hosted by the Henderson-Vance County Chamber of Commerce, Vance County Tourism, Henderson-Vance County Economic Development Commission, and the Downtown Development Commission. On September the 11th, beneath a canopy of stars, we will gather to honor our nation's history, reflect on its resilience, and invest in its future. The unforgettable evening will feature live entertainment, inspiring tributes, fine dining, and moments of remembrance that unite us all. And of course, I have also heard from Pam Hester, Vance County Tourism Director, about this as well. And all proceeds from the event will benefit the American Legion in their mission to build a veterans monument in downtown Henderson, a lasting tribute to the brave men and women who have defended our freedoms. And Hartwell Wright appeared before the Henderson City Council on June the 8th and got final approval for the placement of the monument downtown. As you know, Ferdinand, and I've seen the base of it because there was the Henderson Music and Arts Festival this weekend, and Bridger Stewartson, which was a tremendous success. We also had Juneteenth on Saturday downtown as well. That appeared to be a tremendous success. But the foundation, the pad for the Veterans Memorial, has now been put in place. And I believe Hartwell said they were about $50,000 or $60,000 short of their goal right now. But as you already know, it's going to be in place for July the 4th. They'll put it in, I think, as early as the week, you know, right before that. And I do know for a fact that the ceremony is going to be at 10 o'clock in the morning on July the 4th. Our Velvet here at WIZS with Edward Woodliff and the American Legion, they're highly involved. And Velvet had told me it would be at 10 o'clock. So that's putting a nice bow on a couple of those things that you've just talked about. And then I also, you know, want to take a look just for a second, Ferdinand, because you may be in the most position to know the most about it, with the banners downtown. They look great. Tim had had us help get the word out about finding people. It seems like they really found a lot of the people they must have been looking for. And those banners will actually probably go up on an annual basis and be a lasting legacy for people who gave the ultimate sacrifice. Not just are they veterans, but they're memorialized because they have been killed in action. And that makes our downtown and makes us look really good, but it also puts the importance back on the people who are involved. And we see a good cross-section of demographics on those posters as well, young and old, black and white. And it's so important.
18: Yes, no, the street banners that Mr. Blackburn worked on and with others to help get up, those along with, he's got some more traditional stand-up banners that also highlight different folks from Vance County, that those will be put on display in certain locations where we'll be holding America 250 events. And no, it's a wonderful, they're beautiful displays, street banners. They really help show the diversity of people within the county that have contributed to where we are today. And also it helps show that Vance County and the city of Henderson are both places that believe in and respect the sacrifices of our troops and those that came before us.
19: Well, Ferdinand, it's been great to talk with you. Thank you for everything that you're doing for Vance County. I have myself been watching and listening to you when I've seen you publicly. I've enjoyed when I have seen you at times that were not public, and I have consumed as much Ferdinand as I can, and I believe in you 100%, and thank you so much for what you're doing.
18: Well, no, thank you, John, for always being amenable to let me come on and actually share some news about what's going on within the county, economic development-wise or otherwise. And, no, thank you, and I hope I can continue to partner with folks to do great things within this community. And I'm thankful for everybody that's a part of America 250. And there's still more people that want to be a part, so hopefully I can bring in more partners as well.
19: 1450 100.1 WIZS, your community voice. Ferdinand Rouse, our guest here today, talking about America 250. There's an America 250 calendar that is up in a couple of locations, easily accessed at perrylibrary.org. Click on the America 250 banner. You can also go to vancecountyedc.com and scroll down. You'll see it right there. And definitely want to circle back to the fact that this Friday, June the 19th, is Juneteenth. And then on Saturday, there is an event at ACOC, which you can still register to attend, Black Perspectives of the Founding Era, Black Agency. It's from noon to 1 at ACOC. Contact Sean Somerville, SHAWNSOMERVILLE at henderson.nc.gov, or call 438-3160. And remember, the Independence Day celebration at Carr Lake at Satterwhite Point Park, there at 20 Shoreline Lane on Friday, July the 3rd from 4 p.m. until dark, with the fireworks capping off the evening as tradition holds. And also, the tourism event will feature a live DJ, food, vendors, and fun, with the fireworks around 9:15 p.m. Remember, there's a $10 fee that applies for the state park to enter. That's per vehicle, and alcohol is not permitted in state parks. For more questions, contact Vance County Tourism at 438-2222. The audio you have heard is a public affairs presentation of WIZS News.
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19: 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Town Talk here, Tuesday, June the 16th, 2026. My name is John Charles Rose. Thank you for listening. On Saturday, June the 13th, the Edmunds Tennis and Education Foundation celebrated its scholarship recipients and honored its donors with an evening of outdoor dining. Edmunds Tennis and Education Foundation goes beyond traditional youth programs by integrating tennis, education, and nutrition to provide a more holistic approach to development here in rural North Carolina. Not only is a scholarship recipient better off financially for their next step, in this case $1,000 towards college, but by being in the Edmunds Tennis and Education Foundation, they have a permanent home base of mentors, and particularly each graduate is paired up with a mentor for their first year after graduation. Since forming as a nonprofit in 2018, over 3,000 students have participated in Edmunds Tennis and Education Foundation tennis and education programs. President Dr. Jerry Edmunds told WIZS, this past Saturday, due to generous private donations, Edmunds Tennis and Education Foundation awarded academic scholarships of $1,000 each to six college-bound area high school graduates. He said his biggest takeaway from Saturday was the amazing accomplishments of these six students and their future aspirations to serve others through careers including nursing, law, STEM, and ministry. The keynote speaker for the event, Kelly Gaines, executive director of the North Carolina Tennis Association, think United States Tennis Association of North Carolina. She delivered an inspiring speech, according to Edmunds, highlighting the importance of mentorship throughout one's career. Kelly encouraged the students to begin forming their own personal board of directors, consisting of experienced leaders who could help them navigate their careers. Congratulations to Edmunds Tennis and Education Foundation. I was unfortunately unable to attend the event on Saturday, but did circle back with Dr. Edmunds and wanted to provide the coverage. Also, here on this Tuesday, June 16th, I can tell you that the local newspaper, the Dispatch, has a full article about this, including the names of the recipients, the six recipients, and where they went to high school, and more information about Edmunds Tennis and Education Foundation, as our community as a whole just really wants to rally around organizations like this one. This nonprofit, this group of people, I know Dr. Edmunds personally and professionally. I have been to their facility. I have been to one of their banquets. Unfortunately, again, couldn't go this year, but I have been there and seen what it's about, the impact on the people, what it means to the young people, what it means to the graduates who come back and speak of their experience, not only at Edmunds Tennis, but also how it has impacted their future. And big name events, or rather big name people, coming in to be keynote speakers, and how it's all made possible through the generous donors that give to Edmunds Tennis and Education Foundation. And not only do they have events like this one that they just had, which is a bit more of a celebration and an internal event, but also recently tennis and dentist and other things that they do throughout the year in the community that are so impactful. And just everything that anybody can do, whether it's radio talking about it, publication in the newspaper, the Chamber of Commerce recognizing the Edmunds Tennis and Education Foundation, the donors who have richly given, the people who have received and how they have excelled and gone forward, and just the pure gold of Dr. Edmunds and Dorsell Edmunds, who at their heart of all this and making it happen. And also, just before the event on Saturday, this past Friday, June the 12th, The Henderson-Vance Chamber of Commerce presented its most recent member spotlight to the Edmonds Tennis and Education Foundation, and the president and founders, Dr. Jerry Edmonds and spouse Dorcel Edmonds. The chamber said, and we quote, "Through tennis, students learn discipline, perseverance, teamwork, and confidence skills that extend far beyond the court. By pairing athletic opportunities with educational support and character-building experiences, the foundation helps youth unlock their full potential, pursue their goals, and become leaders in their communities." The Edmonds Tennis and Education Foundation offers tennis clinics for beginners, as well as intermediate and advanced training. For youth tennis camps or to learn more, please visit edmondstennis.org, EDMONDSTENNIS, edmondstennis.org, or call 833-751-5400. 833-751-5400. You may like to be involved either with someone that you love as a young person, as a participant, or perhaps as a donor, or you might like to find out more about ways that you can be involved, as well as with the tennis and the other holistic approaches that they have through nutrition and education. The information you've heard is not a paid ad. The program Town Talk is a public affairs presentation of WIZS News. Warm weather means creepy crawly things are back. 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
22: This is WIZS here in Henderson, North Carolina. Time now for Tradio. This is your opportunity to be on the air. On Tradio, we trade ideas, news, and information. We also trade stuff you'd like to buy, sell, or trade. So now's that time for you today. Our phone number, 252-492-5594. It would be our delight to speak with you all today. Had a lot of new items come in between late yesterday and early this morning, so that's fantastic. We have free golden retriever puppies to give away due to relocating. One male and one female. Email at stephaniechristensen59@gmail.com. Phone number 352-533-2411. Someone says that they will clean houses, apartment clean, carpet and furniture for a reasonable price. Also, they can rake yards and pick up trash. Contact 252-267-8431. We have a yard sale that's going on this weekend on Saturday, June the 20th at 1048 Shirley Drive in Henderson, starting at 7 a.m. Lots of items to sell, including a patio set and umbrella, among other things. And we have someone who's looking for a 3-ton air compressor for a mobile home AC unit. For more information, contact 919-339-8196. And if you have an item that you would like to list with us, you can go to our webpage at WIZS.com. Click on the Tradio tab. Once you get there, fill out that form, hit that submit button. We'll announce it. We'll post it on our webpage. We do ask, though, no weapons, no animals for sale, and no used mattresses and box springs. The puppies are okay, since those are being given away for free. The following is a public service announcement from WIZS Radio and WIZS.com. The Big Roon Creek Missionary Baptist Church having their revival coming up on June the 6th. Well, it starts tonight, June the 16th through the 18th, starting at 7 p.m. each night at the Big Roon Creek Missionary Baptist Church, 16 Big Roon Creek Lane in Henderson, North Carolina. You can contact Dorothy Wimbush for more information at dorothy_wim49@yahoo.com. Also, the phone number, 252-425-7366. The speaker for tonight will be Pastor Sandy Smith of the Penn Avenue Church in Oxford, North Carolina, along with the Penn Avenue Choir. Wednesday, the 17th, will feature Pastor Jacob Bagley, pastor of Shiloh Missionary Baptist Church in Kittrell, North Carolina, along with the Shiloh Missionary Baptist Church Choir. And then Thursday, the 18th, will feature Pastor Antori Brown of Spring Street Missionary Baptist Church, along with the Gospel Ensemble Choir here in Henderson, North Carolina. For a complete list of public service announcements 24/7, you can go to WIZS.com and scroll down to the public service announcements logo. And when you click on that page, it's the same thing as Tradio. If you have an announcement that you would like for us to announce for an event, you can fill out that form as well on the PSAs tab. We thank you all very much for listening. We'll have the local skinny coming up right after this. This is WIZS Henderson.
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22: This is WISES here in Henderson, North Carolina. It's time now for the local skinny here on WISES. And with us today, we have the Youth Services Librarian here at Henderson, North Carolina, at the Perry Memorial Library, Miss Melody Peters. Miss Melody, how are you doing today?
1: I'm doing just fine. Scott, how are you?
22: I'm doing amazing. And one of the reasons I'm doing so well is because it's not as hot as it is, it has been. There are a lot of clouds in the sky today.
1: Yes. You are right about that.
22: Oh, dear. I tell you what, if it got any hotter, I may go extinct, but I'm not. So I say all of that because I say all of that because of the things that are going on at Perry Memorial Library with the summer reading kickoff happening today, titled "Unearth a Story." It's dinosaur themed. It's amazing, and we've been teasing and anticipating this for about 2 months now, really. And I'm just so excited for it. The summer reading kickoff happening today from 4 to 6 p.m. Melody, it's finally here.
1: It is, and we got a little break in the heat. Hopefully people will come out and have a good time.
22: Absolutely. So, you know, you talked about the preparation for the summer reading kickoff, and I saw, you know, I printed out the flyers you sent to me today, and I see the dinosaur. It's amazing. It's flat out amazing.
1: Cooper,
22: with how you...
1: He's alive.
22: Hey, can I ask you something? Would you mind if we use that on our website?
1: Oh, please do.
22: Okay.
1: I would love it. Yeah. We're good.
22: That's okay. So great. I'm going to put that on our webpage at WIZS.com, the picture of Rupert the dinosaur getting ready for the summer reading program. So tell me about the preparation that has really gone into this, because I know it's something that has been really big in the making.
1: Yes. You know, it just takes months of planning to decorate, ordering supplies, coordinating staff and materials, making sure you have enough books that go with the theme. There's just so many different facets that go along. Promotion, marketing. I went to the school board meeting last week and was perfect, spoke to everyone in the room. So, you know, it's many different areas. Oh, gathering all the prizes. I picked up our prizes from the bowling, you know, alley yesterday, Pelican snowballs. Our businesses are so great to us in the summer. So
22: yes.
1: It's a lot. There's a big to-do list.
22: Absolutely. I tell you what, it's amazing what you guys have been doing here in the month of June. And even though, you know, we've been talking about the summer reading program and the dinosaur themed and Rupert for a good while now, there's still a lot of great stuff going on here in the month of June as well.
1: Yeah.
22: You talk about Father's Day coming up this Sunday, but the day before that, on Saturday, June the 20th, from 10:30 a.m. to 11:30 a.m., it's Donuts with Dad. I know you've done a lot of great things with Father's Day coming up. Tell me about that.
1: This is a new program. We're going to have donut holes, a little dynamite story time, and just have a good time to celebrate Dad. I hope Dad's come out, coffee, have some coffee talk, and we'll have a good time.
22: Join them for a morning filled with delicious donuts, a dynamite story time, and quality time with Dad, which is amazing.
1: Yes.
22: All dads, granddads, and father figures are welcome as well, because donuts taste better with Dad. And that's amazing.
1: Yeah,
22: that's
1: I agree. Amazing. I think so.
22: This is also a free event as well. Just keep that in mind as well.
1: Yes.
22: And we've actually, this next thing that I'm going to be talking about, we've actually been advertising it here on the radio. It's a partnership between Vance County Tourism and Make Music Day and the Vance County Arts Council as well. It's Make Music Day, and it's happening at the library. Well, it's happening all over Vance County, but the Perry Memorial Library is playing a big part in Make Music Day. Tell me how the library is taking part.
1: It's an annual event, and we're just so happy that we can partner with the Arts Council. They're one of our great partners, and so we're, you know, we partner this. It's every day, every year, I'm sorry, it's on June 21st every year. And so it is. It's a great way to celebrate music. I mean, music, I truly believe, is a universal language, and it's wonderful. We're going to have musical instruments out for kids to make music on. We'll have... we'll be making an egg shaker, plastic egg shaker with rice. So just hands-on activities, celebrating music.
22: 205.
1: Later, after that, there's a family story time, but that's happening at 3:30. The make music activities are from 1:30 to 3 that Sunday.
22: Okay. So, just to be sure about what's going on with Make Music Day here at the library, join them at the library for a musical celebration, hands-on activities, including a make-and-take egg shaker as well, happening this Sunday, June 21st, which is also Father's Day, 1:30 p.m. to 3 p.m. At 205 Breckenridge Street in Henderson, North Carolina. Can you repeat that other thing about the story time? Because I feel like I may have cut you off prematurely on that.
1: Oh, that's all right. And then the family story time is at 3:30.
22: Okay. So that...
1: And that's not the

0: thing called Big Bang Boom. It's a group that's coming in from Greensboro.
1: Yes, they that we've had them every year, and they're adults that play kids band music. Like it's music that's kid friendly, but it sounds like rock music.
0: Okay,
1: they're so great. They get everybody moving and dancing. Everybody just loves them. And literally, they get up, they get the kids up and moving their bodies and dancing around. They do a wonderful job. So fan favorite, people always ask to have them back. It's basically like rock music, but it's kid friendly.
0: Very nice, very nice.
1: They do a wonderful job. They do a wonderful job.
0: Big Bang Boom is coming to the library Tuesday, or next Tuesday, not today, but next Tuesday, the 23rd at 10:30 a.m. And then also happening later that day, it's Donna Washington having the Storyteller Performance Tuesday, like I said, next Tuesday, at 4 p.m. Yes. and 6 p.m., two chances to hear from Donna.
1: You got it. Absolutely. Wanted everybody to have a chance to see this amazing storyteller. Was lucky to get in her schedule this summer. Internationally known. She is so well known for what she does. And just a storyteller, spoken word, recording artist, author. Just incredible performer. I really hope people come take advantage of the one of two opportunities to see her perform. Local, she's from Durham, lives in Durham. So, again, but her schedule stays pretty packed, so we were very lucky to get her in and partner with the Arts Council, again, to host their paying for one of the performances with the library. So we're very grateful for the State Arts Council, which gives our local Arts Council money for performances like this.
0: That's awesome, and I'm glad that a lot of partnerships between the library and the Arts Council coming up here in the month of June between everything going on today to this weekend and then to next Tuesday as
1: that's
0: well.
1: Right.
0: So that's amazing. Before I let you go, we got about less than a minute. Is there anyone else that you would like to thank for all the great events that are happening coming up this month?
1: I want to thank the friends of our library who support us. And of course our library, and the foundation that our board, they're so supportive of our youth services program and what we do. And I really want to thank all of our prizes, all of our summer reading businesses who have donated free items for our kids and adults to keep reading all summer. And I believe I sent you that flyer, I know we had shared it on Facebook.
0: Yes.
1: Of all the areas. Yes. So just a shout out to all those businesses. I don't necessarily have to name them right now, but just I know we are very grateful for all that you all have given us for our summer reading program prizes.
0: That's amazing, amazing. Miss Melody Peters, the Youth Services Librarian at Perry Memorial Library here in Henderson, North Carolina, telling us all the great things happening in the month of June, happening today, this weekend, and next Tuesday as well. It's a great time, and congratulations on completing Rupert, by the way. I think that's a, great thing.
1: Thank you. Thank you so much, Scout, and we'll be talking to you soon.
0: Absolutely. Hey, take care, Melody. We'll catch you next time, and best of luck for the summer reading kickoff, which starts today. Hey, before I let you go, so for today, for the summer reading kickoff, I know we're a little over time. That's okay. Can kids pick up the logs today?
1: Yes, they can. Today, you got it. Yes, they can.
0: Okay, just wanted to get that out of the way, too. Not out of the way, but just wanted to highlight that as well. Because, you know, within the summer reading program, you got to keep get started reading and keep track of it. So, sounds good.
1: That's right. We're off and running. Come today. You got it.
0: Thank you, Melody. We'll catch you next time. Appreciate it.
1: Sounds good, Scout. Okay, bye-bye.
0: Melody Peters, the Youth Services Librarian at Perry Memorial Library here in Henderson, North Carolina, telling us all the great things happening at the library when it comes to the great month of June. This is The Local Skinny right here on WIZS Henderson.
2: 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We are right here with you. Thank you for making the choice to listen local to the music mix that you love.
3: Hi, this is Mike Wellington, the North Carolina Cooperative Extension Ag Agent covering horticulture and field crops in Vance County. Now, even if you're not a gardener, you've probably noticed a trend in your landscape. About this time each year, we start seeing Japanese beetles. And following that trend, about this time each year,

0: we start receiving questions about them. And it's usually the same three that pop up each year. What are they? Are they dangerous? And how do I get rid of them? Now, for the uninitiated, Japanese beetles are those small iridescent green beetles that are just under a half inch long. The metallic green sheen will give way to a coppery brown color along the wings. You may have noticed them congregating in large clumps, hanging off of leaves, or even crawling on each other. And what you're seeing is the adult stage of a beetle that was, unfortunately, introduced from Japan over 100 years ago. Some years, they'll show up as early as mid-May, but they usually peak right about now, around mid to late June. Now, if you're wondering if they're dangerous, they're not. Usually shaking the plant or gently prodding them is enough to make them fall or even fly away. And you can even freely touch them or handle them, but the legs may feel a little prickly. And though they're not dangerous to humans, they can have a seriously negative impact on our plants. One of the most noticeable ways that they damage the plants is by the unique way that they eat. See, they'll consume all of the tissue of the leaf between the veins while leaving the veins themselves intact. That type of damage is called skeletonizing, and it results in a lace-like appearance, and it's a telltale sign that those beetles have visited you. Of course, that's the damage inflicted by the adult Japanese beetle, which is what we're most used to seeing. During the grub part of the life cycle, during early spring, those grubs will move through infested soil and feed on tender roots, usually turf grass roots. And with enough damage, that grass will turn brown and eventually die. So if you have a pristine lawn with an unexplained brown patch in early spring, you might think about checking that soil below it. And finally, onto the big question that's on everyone's mind, how do you get rid of them? Well, during the adult stage, prevention really is key. You'd like to start with beetle-resistant plants if possible. And there are several plants that they're attracted to, like roses and grapes and birch trees. So if you have plants that you see them attacking vigorously, preventing them from congregating is your next step. Now, often large concentrations of beetles will actually attract even more beetles from far distances. And for that reason, the use of those commercially available bags is always to be discouraged. I know they look effective because they get filled with dead beetles, but they really only serve to worsen the problem. They're actually much more effective in attracting beetles than really trapping them. So if you have to use them, I would say put them far away from the plants you're trying to protect. Now, the most effective cultural method of control is simply picking them off by hand. Grab a small cup of water with a bit of dish liquid in there, and that's going to work well to catch those beetles that you can brush off the leaves. And removing them in the morning is probably the most effective, since it means they'll be less likely to congregate during the day. And of course, there are chemical control methods as well. Carbaryl, malathion, metachlorprid, these are all effective in protecting plants from Japanese beetles. And you'll find a lot of these active ingredients in several off-the-shelf pesticides. Many of the newer insect products containing pyrethrins might also be a good choice, as they're going to give you a better persistent protection, in addition to being relatively easy to find. And of course, neem oil is always a favorite among organic gardeners, but it won't be as effective as some of the ones I've mentioned previously. As with every pesticide, please read the label and follow all of those instructions. And speaking of pesticides, there's actually a continuing education course for our commercial pesticide license holders out there. It's going to be good for 2 hours of multiple credit categories. And that course is going to be on June 29th at 6 p.m., and it's going to be held at the Vance County Cooperative Extension Office. But if you're the type of person that would rather let someone else deal with the pesticides, let somebody else deal with the beetles and the gardening, then maybe you should visit the Vance County Regional Farmers Market and visit with some of the farmers that are working hard to make sure there's plenty of produce to go around. Even after such a punishing drought early this season, the vendors are bringing in some wonderful-looking fruits and veggies. Squash, cucumbers, blackberries. We're even starting to see some okra come in. Now, Saturday mornings, the market is really jumping, and we're open from 8 in the morning to 1 p.m., but did you also know that we're open on Wednesdays? Now, the Wednesday market is a little more laid back, but we've promoted every chance we get because we've heard from a lot of you that you want a midweek option. And many of the same vendors are able to set up on both Wednesday and Saturday. That means you're getting the freshest produce each time you visit. So come on out on Saturdays, get your weekend started, or visit us on Wednesdays for some midweek groceries. And if you have any questions about the market, about the produce you can find there, or about those pesky Japanese beetles, give us a call at 252-438-8188. Or stop by the office at 305 Young Street in downtown Henderson.
1: NCN News, I'm Mike Riley. The U.S.-Iran deal is a topic of discussion at the G7 summit today.
2: President Trump has arrived after an agreement was reached to end the conflict with Iran.
3: The deal's all signed.
2: and the strait is already partially open.
3: Pakistan says there will be a signing of an agreement Friday. The president says Iran's leadership played a role in the agreement.
1: More secrecy around who's funding political campaigns, stricter rules for voting, a statewide ban on ranked choice voting, and a new system for post-election audits are among the things North Carolina Republican lawmakers are now proposing in a wide-ranging elections bill. FBI Director Akash Patel says officials disrupted planned attacks meant to target the UFC cage fighting show at the White House this past weekend. Multiple people are in custody. The nature of the potential threat has not been disclosed. The Winston-Salem City Council voted 5-3 to move forward with a proposed juvenile curfew for individuals under 18, which would restrict their presence in public spaces between 10 p.m. and 6 a.m. Council member Scott Andrew Brown.
4: I do not support this. I will vote against it. And I think it's against our civil liberties.
1: A car was mangled and its windows were blown out after an aerosol can and cigarette led to an explosion inside. It happened along Highway 18 in Caldwell County. This owner of a nearby store told WSOC.
5: I thought it was a car accident. And we just went outside and we saw the car and we just straight called 911.
1: A major bridge replacement project in Wrightsville Beach is expected to begin in the coming months, but local leaders and business owners say questions remain about the project's design, timeline, and overall cost. Bill Andrew is chair of the project.
6: Because this is a relatively new perk for the DOT, they're still working through some of the more complex issues within the contract.
1: You're listening to NCN News.
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16: It's just after noon on Tuesday, June the 16th. Thank you for listening. At the regular June meeting of the Henderson City Council, the local airport manager and board chair, Amanda Welsh and David Thomas, respectively, presented economic impact information, answered questions, and updated the council in advance of the final fiscal year 27 city budget. As you may know, since then, the city budget meeting, the special meeting, is tomorrow afternoon at 4:30 on June the 17th. A loss of funding or lower funding would have its biggest impact on the airport's ability to go after grants and larger funding sources because of required matching funds like percentage matches, according to Steve Welsh, who also spoke. He is an instructor and father-in-law to Amanda Welsh. As presently written, Henderson will provide just over $33,000 in the fiscal year 27 budget, and the airport receives appropriations from Oxford, as well as Vance County and Granville County. Thomas asked the council to consider the airport's proposal and to continue to support it. His appearance follows a recent council budget work session discussion about savings to the budget by cutting funding to the Henderson-Oxford Airport. Amanda Welsh said supporting the Henderson-Oxford Airport supports this town of Henderson and those in it, end of story, period. Thomas said one of the greatest values lies not in the planes based here today, but in the business jobs, in the investments it can attract over the next 5 to 10 to 20 years. In response to a question from councilperson Kenya Gomez Jimenez, Thomas said Henderson is the first name on the airport, and if the funding is not appropriated for the airport, then I lose my position as representative for the city of Henderson. By losing that, we lose the name of Henderson on the airport. He said that could be looked at negatively by those in industry and those in development otherwise, in economic development, and folks could say, well, they don't need to come to Henderson because Henderson can't support its own airport. Following a question from Mayor Pro Tem Tammy Walker, Amanda Welsh said, if you just remember the return on investment, I know it sometimes is tempting and necessary to look at budgets and say cut, cut, cut. You cutting could just be unfortunate for the city overall. Steve Welsh said a $1 million project really only costs the four contributors about $100,000. He said, so to the extent that you cut it back, the airport would obviously still exist, but the ability to go after some of those grants where it's a 90-10 percentage split or a 5-95 percentage split or an 80-20 or something like that, where somebody brings the 80 and we have to come up with a 20, we would not be able to make the updates as quickly. Of those updates, Thomas said from 2022 to today's date, we have done over $12 million worth of updates, repairs, and replacements at the airport. Some of those are underway right now. We have extensive written coverage about this on our website at WIZS.com. On Saturday, June the 13th, the Edmonds Tennis and Education Foundation celebrated its scholarship recipients and honored its donors with an evening of outdoor dining. Edmonds Tennis and Education Foundation, ETEF, goes beyond traditional youth programs by integrating tennis, education, and nutrition to provide a more holistic approach to development here in rural North Carolina. Not only is a scholarship recipient better off financially for their next step, in this case, college, and $1,000 of a scholarship towards that, but by being with ETEF, they have a permanent home base of mentors and are particularly paired up with a mentor for their first year after graduation. Since forming as a nonprofit in 2018, over 3,000 students have participated in tennis and education programs. president, Dr. Jerry Edmonds, told WIZS this past Saturday, due to generous private donations, ETEF awarded academic scholarships of $1,000 each to six college-bound area high school graduates. He described his biggest takeaway as the amazing accomplishments of these six students and their future aspirations to serve others through their careers, including nursing, law, STEM, and ministry. Edmonds Tennis offers tennis clinics for beginners as well as intermediate and advanced training. For youth tennis camps or to learn more, visit edmondstennis.org. That's E-D-M-O-N-D-S, tennis.org, or call 833-751-5400. We have an update from Henderson Police Chief Marcus Barra on the June 13 homicide investigation. As a result of the ongoing investigation into the shooting that occurred near the intersection of Rose Street and South William Street, which resulted in a 15-year-old passing away, Michael Edwards Mitchell, Jr., 25, has been arrested and charged with first-degree murder, possession with intent to manufacture, sell, or deliver marijuana, maintaining a vehicle, dwelling, or place for controlled substances, felony neglect, child abuse. Mitchell was brought before a magistrate and ordered held without privilege of bond. The case remains under active investigation and additional charges may be forthcoming. Anyone with information is asked to contact the police department at 438-4141 or Crime Stoppers at 492-1925. It was a few minutes before midnight on June the 13th when officers responded and located a gunshot victim, 15-year-old Manny Escobedo, who later, despite life-saving efforts, passed away at an area medical facility. Investigators later learned that Michael Edwards Mitchell, 25, and a small child had arrived at a local emergency department with non-life-threatening injuries sustained during the same incident. Through the investigation, detectives determined that Mitchell traveled to the area to meet with Escobedo, and during that encounter, an exchange of gunfire occurred. Thank you for listening to WIZS News.
17: 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And today, you know, Tie-Dye Tuesday hits from the 70s. And today we're going to listen to the Billboard Top 10. Some of the songs that were in the Billboard Top 10 on this week in 1970. We'll start with Vanity Fair and Hitchin' a Ride.

100.1 1450 WIZS, your community voice. Tie-Dye Tuesday on the blast. Hits from the 70s. And today we're going to listen to some of the songs that were in the top 10 this week in 1970.

0: Love on a Two-Way Street, The Moments. And later they were known as Ray Goodman and Brown. Harry Ray, Al Goodman, and Billy Brown. Tie-Dye Tuesday on The Blast.
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to this room. I think I'm almost choking from the smell of stale, bro.

Tie-Dye Tuesday on the Blast, where we listen to hits from the 70s. And today we focused on Billboard's top 10 from this week in 1970. And we'll end with the number one song on Billboard's chart on this week in 1970.

0: Friends, you are invited to the Front Porch Bluegrass Show every Sunday evening at 6 right here on WIZS. I'm Tasker Fleming, and we'll sit on the front porch and listen to some good bluegrass music together. Tell your friends, tell your neighbors, grab that seat. Let's enjoy some time together on the front porch.
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0: And welcome one and all to Sports Talk right here on WIZS. Scout Hughes, Steve Lewis in the house today. What's going on, Steve? You doing okay?
1: Everything's fine. Everything's fine.
0: Well, good. I'm glad everything's doing fine for you today. Well, I mean, I know things are doing good for you because, you know, and we'll get to it in a little bit, but I mean, two of the teams that you root for have just won their championships in their respective sport.
1: Fan heaven.
0: Especially for you.
1: Oh, man. You know, how often do you root for teams and they win championships in that same year? You know, rarely does that happen. Now, I will say, let's go all the way back. Go about way back.
0: It's not Wednesday, Steve.
1: The late 60s. 1969, the Mets won the World Series.
0: Yes.
1: Now, that was in October of 69. But January 69, the Jets won the Super Bowl. So.
0: Back when the Super Bowl was in January, not February.
1: And back when it was called the Professional Football League Championship game.
0: Yes.
1: Yeah. So I have experienced this before. But it's a rarity that any fan can experience
0: any of their teams winning
1: two of their teams winning in the same year, whether it's the same season or the same calendar year,
0: much less one championship won by your favorite team.
1: Yep.
0: Have you ever met a bandwagon like a fan that could be one of your friends where it just makes zero sense why they're a fan? Like, you know, I have this friend, he's a good friend of mine, he's in the radio business, he's a Cowboys fan, he's a Lakers fan, and he's a Braves fan. But the Braves makes more sense than the Cowboys and the Lakers put together.
1: Well, a lot of times that happens because there may be a certain player that
0: right.
1: they like. But then most of the times it's because, oh, that team wins all the time. I like them. For instance, how many people couldn't even spell Chicago Bulls before Michael Jordan won the championship? And then the woman I was seeing at that time, okay, Michael Jordan retires.
0: Oh, which time?
1: The first time.
0: Okay.
1: And I said, you gonna watch the Bulls tonight? No. Why not? Michael Jordan's not playing. I'm like, oh, so you wasn't really a fan. You know?
0: Jeez, man.
1: So you get stuff like that.
0: A wool man.
1: You know, folks, from one part of the country rooting for a team that's in a whole other part of the country.
0: Yeah, and I feel like it also has to do with regionality as well, a big part of why you're fans of certain teams.
1: Yeah.
0: With the exception of baseball in this area, talking about the highest level of baseball. But that's not what we're necessarily talking about today. We're talking about, you know, I guess, quote-unquote, dynasties or teams that have won championships in a row, because you pointed out this out to me, Steve. We have not had a different winner in the NBA since 20...
1: You mean back-to-back winners?
0: Well, from 2019 to now, we've had a different winner every single year.
1: Yeah.
0: We hadn't had a back-to-back winner in the NBA since... 2018, when the Warriors went back-to-back with Kevin Durant, who won the NBA Finals MVPs both of those years. And then I consider that to be a dynasty.
1: Oh, yeah. The Warriors actually went to the finals five years in a row.
0: Okay. That's hard to do.
1: They won back-to-back in 2017 and 20. Okay, won in 2015, lost in 2016. Won in 2017 and 18, and then lost in 2019.
0: And then they kept some of the same core. I know Kevin Durant had left by that time, but they replaced him with Andrew Wiggins. They came back and they won in 2022. So, somewhat still the same core, but not entirely. But the point still stands. The point still stands. Now, when it comes to basketball. Me and you have had this conversation before since you brought up Michael Jordan. What would have happened if Michael Jordan kept playing and didn't retire the first time, and you had the Rockets win back-to-back, another team who went back-to-back?
1: I think the Bulls might have won 8 in a row. I really do.
0: 8 in a row.
1: 8 in a row.
0: I would say 9 in a row.
1: Well,
0: if he didn't retire the second time.
1: Oh, okay. I see what you're saying.
0: I think he would have beat the 99 Spurs.
1: They might not have gotten past the Knicks, though, in 99.
0: You're kidding. I'm sorry. The Knicks were the 8th seed that year. If the Bulls made the playoffs that year, the Knicks would have been out of the playoffs. Because the Bulls got the number one pick in 99. Took Elton Brand. Yeah, actually, I think there's only been 2 8th seeds to ever make the finals. The 99 Knicks and the 2023 Miami Heat.
1: Okay.
0: They lost to the Denver Nuggets that year. But talking about great teams that have gone back-to-back, you think about, you know, before the 1990s, because, well, I guess we can backtrack. We're sticking with the NBA. And we can go to other sports as well, other major sports leagues as well. But if we're just backtracking a little bit, you got the Warriors of the 2010s. You got the Miami Heat, 2012 and 2013. Also back-to-back, you have the Lakers the second time around, 2009 and 2010.
1: And actually, they
0: with
1: they
0: Kobe
1: went,
0: and
1: they
0: Powell.
1: They went 3 years in a row because they lost in 2008.
0: Two. Who did they lose to in 2008?
1: You tell me.
0: The Boston Celtics.
1: Okay.
0: Which was the first year of Paul Pierce, Ray Allen, and Kevin Garnett all playing with each other, interestingly enough. Before that, I guess you got to go. Well, here's the thing, though. It's not consecutive. But I would say that the Spurs have a very interesting, quote-unquote, dynasty. You win in 2003, 2005, and in 2007. It's not consecutive.
1: Yeah, but that's a good run.
0: I would say that's a good run as well.
1: Yeah.
0: You kind of, in 2003, you kind of disrupted the Lakers' runs of the early 2000s because the Lakers made the finals from 2000 to 2004 with the exception of 2003. Now, granted, they lost that one finals where they had Karl Malone and Gary Payton in the lineup as well. But we don't really talk about Gary Payton and Karl Malone with the Lakers.
1: That still seems unusual.
0: Free agency back then is not free agency today.
1: Well, I think that's one reason why you don't get teams winning back to back to back. Free agency, players leave the team, but also players go to a different team and make those teams better.
0: Yes, I agree. We need one to come to Charlotte. I don't want to go
1: ahead. Well, the Hornets are drafting their players.
0: Which is a good thing.
1: I
0: think we have the 19th pick.
1: Well, you know, when you talk about the
0: which is
1: Hornets big
0: days.
1: Three, Knipple, Ball,
0: and Brandon Miller.
1: And Miller.
0: And veteran presence from
1: all
0: Miles
1: drafted.
0: Bridges.
1: All drafted.
0: All drafted.
1: And the same thing happened with the Oklahoma City Thunder. They got good quick, but through the draft. You know, now, when you talk about, okay, why doesn't a team win or why do they win? Again, it could be the drafting. You look at Las Vegas Knights. They went to the Stanley Cup their first year.
0: Because they had a heck of an expansion draft. Their expansion draft with Marc-Andre Fleury coming from Pittsburgh.
1: Thank you. You know, the general manager has a lot to do with a team winning or losing.
0: Yes.
1: You could ask any coach, would you rather have the best players and coach them or have the worst players and try to coach them to a championship? Now, if you don't have the horses, again, I'll put it, yeah, I'll put it like this. I don't care how good a jockey, how good a trainer you have, a plow horse ain't winning the Kentucky Derby, the Preakness, or the Belmont. Okay, so you got to have really good players. That goes back to the general manager.
0: You're right.
1: So I think the general manager has a lot to do with it. Free agency has a lot to do, either negative or positive for you.
0: You're right. But then you have magical runs within a dynasty, and what I mean by that is when you saw, because I'm sure you witnessed this, because you're older than I am, but that doesn't matter. What matters is I didn't see some of these championship series of the 90s, because I wasn't born then. That's the point I'm trying to make. But when the Bulls made the finals the first time, and they beat
1: the Lakers
0: with Magic, but without Kareem, because Kareem had already retired by 1989, at the end of the 1989 season.
1: That series, Byron Scott got hurt also. Lakers had a couple of injuries in that series.
0: And they still made the finals.
1: Yeah.
0: Okay.
1: Yeah.
0: But did you think that, what did you think when Michael Jordan won his first?
1: I was like, wow, I was happy.
0: And you're like, wow, they beat the Lakers.
1: And I was, yeah, it was one of those things, sort of like that has happened before, where a team loses the first game of their finals, but then they say have a gentleman's sweep. The Lakers,
0: which is what Carolina did to Montreal in the Eastern Conference Finals.
1: The Lakers won that first game, and I was worried whether the Bulls even gonna win a game.
0: At that point.
1: Yeah. The Lakers were that powerful. Plus the fact, if you look back on the Bulls roster, they didn't have any big names.
0: Talking about their first three?
1: Yeah, not names. Later became big, but they didn't have any big names.
0: Michael Jordan, Scottie Pippen, Horace Grant was, Ron Harper. Was he on that first three? Or was he on the second
1: three? Any name you've named was not a big name.
0: No.
1: Not a big name. So that was so surprising also.
0: But the latter three,
1: Michael Jordan,
0: Scottie Pippen, Dennis Rodman, all three of them Hall of Famers.
1: Yeah.
0: Tony Kukoc, who is I believe he is a, you know, in a general sense, a basketball Hall of Famer, but I know he's definitely a FIBA basketball Hall of Famer. And then Steve Kerr, who's not a Hall of Fame player, but he's going to be a Hall of Fame coach. Who would have thought that? And then, you know, some others, because, you know, role players are all important as well. But even back to the surprises, like the Houston Rockets of the 90s, the mid-90s, and I hate to bring this on you, because they beat the Knicks in the first time in seven games. But that wasn't even the one that was the most impressive to me. The one that was the most impressive to me was the second time, when they were the sixth seed, and they still went to the finals, and they beat a very young Magic team, which never recovered after Nick Anderson's free throws. Never
1: Poor
0: recovered.
1: Nick.
0: Poor Nick, you're
1: Poor
0: right. Because he gets all the stuff that gets, you know, whatever. But I appreciate dynasties when I see them. Think about the, you know, moving to football. The Patriots. I feel like there's two separate instances of Patriots dynasties. You have 2001 and then the back-to-back 2003 and 4. And then you have a completely different set of a dynasty, what, 15 years later?
1: 2017, 2018, and 2019. They won in 17 and 8 and 19. They lost in 2018.
0: Oh, you're also forgetting 2016. Or are you thinking about, or is that 2017 when they beat Atlanta?
1: Okay, see, I'm saying when the game was actually played.
0: That would
1: be the 2016 season.
0: Yeah. Okay.
1: Yeah.
0: Because I know they beat the Falcons. I know they beat the Rams, and they lost to the Eagles. But I feel like they won another one after that. Because the other six.
1: One in 2004, 2005.
0: And 2001.
1: 17, 18, and 2019.
0: Okay. And then we all know that because of Tom Brady and Bill Belichick. And then Tom Brady really solidified himself by winning another Super Bowl with a different team.
1: Tampa.
0: How long did that take?
1: That was his first season.
0: Exactly.
1: But, you know, even more impressive to me than the Patriots was the Chiefs' run.
0: This current Chiefs?
1: Yeah. They won in 2020, lost in 2021, won in 23, 24, and then lost in 25. So we're talking 5 years in a row that they were in this, the in the Super Bowl.
0: And even though they may not have had the best performances in the Super Bowl, the fact that they still got there. And, you know, within what? They, like you said, they won the Super Bowl in 2019. That was against the Niners, a young Jimmy Garoppolo-led Niners team. 2022, I believe, was also against the Niners. It was either the Niners or the Eagles. And then 2023 was either the, pretty sure that was the Eagles, because the Eagles won it the next year after that. But I feel like it's harder to win. Oh, I forgot. 2014.

0: That's my frustrating thing. But go ahead. You had a point to make.
1: Well, I'm not going to say which championship is harder to win. Because you ask any athlete, they'll say it's just hard to win a game. Okay? But as far as, you know, what championship is easier to win, I'll let the actual players talk about that. With football, because it's a shorter season, but at the same time, you could argue, well, because it's a longer season, that makes it harder. But when you look at, like you were saying, the Dodgers, okay, they've won.
0: Yes.
1: The last two seasons.
0: They've won three this decade.
1: They've won the last two seasons.
0: Now, granted.
1: They lost in 2017 and lost in 2018.
0: Well, yes, they did lose in those seasons, and the Astros won in 2017.
1: Cheaters.
0: And the Red Sox, of course, I thought the Red Sox-Dodgers series in 2018 was a legitimately good series in baseball. Two good teams with good players. But, and then they beat by Tampa Bay Rays in 2020. But in, I love to dog on the Dodgers just because they're winners. But to be fair, in Major League Baseball's defense, the series against Toronto, the Blue Jays, was a 7-game series. In that game 7, it could have gone either way in reality. So you can't really dog anyone for that. But especially with the early development of these leagues, like take the NHL, for example, the Stanley Cup. From like 1926 when the, talk about your history, 1926 when the New York Americans, or I guess the Brooklyn Americans at the time, folded. From 1926 to I'm just looking right here. To the 1970s, like 1967. There were only 6 teams in the National Hockey League. And then in 67, you double in size. And then the league just keeps growing and growing and growing to what we now know today as the full NHL. Of course, they're always talking about expansion. Of course, which league isn't always talking about expansion? But when you look at earlier leagues as well, like Major League Baseball, you see a lot of Yankee championships, a lot of Red Sox championships in a row. That's the point that I'm getting at, in a row, mainly. But would you count that, Steve?
1: Now, when you say championships, what are you talking about?
0: It's different for baseball, I guess, because you have pennant championships and then you have World Series championships. Yeah. I would say both.
1: Well, if you want
0: because
1: to talk about
0: in
1: that,
0: baseball. Because in baseball, the pennant, to me, matters a whole lot more than a conference championship in other sports.
1: I look at them the same.
0: Okay.
1: I look at them the same because you got to win your conference or your quote-unquote baseball league pennant in order to get to the championship round.
0: You know, yeah.
1: Just call different things. But within baseball, besides the Braves, okay, they won all the divisions, didn't get to the World Series every year. But when you talk about a dynasty, okay, we know about the Yankees winning more championships than any other team in professional sports. But from 98 to 2001, they won in 98, 99, and 2000, and was one out away from winning in 2001. Went to the World Series 4 years in a row.
0: Yeah.
1: And the only other team to match something like that, I think, it was actually the Warriors in basketball. And then you've got the Tampa Bay Lightning, who went 3 years in a row from 2020 to 2022.
0: That's correct. Because they beat the Canes along the way.
1: You know, everybody will have something, well, different criteria for what's a dynasty. Even though the Braves didn't win but one championship.
0: But
1: they had a dynasty.
0: But they made the World Series four out of the five.

0: 5 years.
1: And not only that, they were division winners for what, like 12 years in a row?
0: The Braves alone went to 5 World Series in the 90s.
1: And only won one.
0: And only won one.
1: Yeah. But still, that's a dynasty.
0: Sometimes it's all you need. It's just one. But I'll say this, when it comes to, you know, different teams and different sets of championships, something that I do appreciate, a dynasty when I see it in the making. And you can dog me if you want. I was rooting for the Patriots in 2016 when they came back and beat Atlanta down 28-3. But that wasn't because I was rooting for a dynasty. It's because Jacoby Brissett was the third string quarterback on the Patriots roster. Exactly. That wasn't like that. That's my reasoning behind.
2: Okay.
0: So you can give me a pass for that. but I don't know. When you look at these championships, would you rather? I don't know. Would do you call the Bills, the Buffalo Bills of the 90s, a dynasty?
1: Mm-hmm.
0: Do you have to win a championship to be called a so-called dynasty?
1: Well, they won the American Conference Championship.
0: 4 years in a row.
1: 4 years in a row. That's a championship. That's a championship. They had a dynasty in the AFC.
0: But it's not the big one.
1: That's okay. No other team went as many times. Better to have loved and lost than never to have loved at all.
0: That is true. I'm just thinking about...
1: And ask the other teams in the AFC if the Bills were a dynasty.
0: I'll ask.
1: They may not call it a dynasty, but they was the team that won all the time.
0: That's true. Now, moving from the... And if you want to circle back to any of the professional leagues, then you can. But what about the college ranks? I know college has changed so much in the past, you know, since the start of the decade. But dynasties in college. UCLA is the first team that comes to my mind.
1: Basketball.
0: UCLA basketball. Headed by John Wooden, who won 10 national championships.
1: Yeah. And also during that time, the Boston Celtics. You know, winning 11 out of 13 years.
0: Led by
1: Bill Russell
0: and
1: Bob Cousy,
0: and
1: you tell me,
0: Casey Jones, Sam Jones. Did you know that John Thompson was Bill's backup?
1: Yeah. Mm-hmm. Yeah,
0: went to Providence College.
1: Yeah,
0: and was Bill Russell's backup.
1: A lot of folks don't know that John Thompson played in the NBA. Yeah,
0: the late great John Thompson.
1: Now, you know, getting back to what I'd said before about free agency. Well, in the Celtics case, no free agency, so guys couldn't leave the team. Same thing with the Yankees when they were winning all those in a row from the 50s through the 60s. Your team stayed together. So you couldn't lose anybody, but at the same time, other teams didn't necessarily could get better because there wasn't any free agency. They couldn't get better teams.
0: Same way with the NHL. It wasn't until the World Hockey Association rivaled the NHL, and after the quote-unquote, for legal purposes, when the Whalers, the Nordiques, the Oilers, and the Winnipeg Jets came into the NHL at the end of the 70s, for legal purposes, they called it an expansion.
1: Mm-hmm.
0: But I mean, it, really a merger.
1: Well, it still was expanded.
0: Yeah, I guess. But when you think about that particular situation, the reason that the WHA brought a lot of players over from the NHL to basically compete against the NHL is because they didn't have the what they called the reserve clause, where it was mm-hmm. basically a extended team option.
1: Yeah,
0: after a contract had expired. Yeah,
1: that was in baseball for the longest. For the longest.
0: So, before we end off the show today, Steve, your favorite dynasty?
1: New York Yankees.
0: What year?
1: Any years. Now, the one I actually saw was from the in the 70s. But hey, you know, you look at the Yankees, more championships than any other professional sports team, and most of them came back to back to back to back to back to back.
0: My dad used to work for Champion, the jersey manufacturer. And I can't remember if he told me he got to meet Michael Jordan or if he got to meet Michael Jordan's mother, one of the two. But he has a few Michael Jordan jerseys made from Champion.
1: Hmm.
0: And it's here. All I remember is him telling me about the Bulls of the 90s. So, anyway. That'll do it for us here on Sports Talk on WISES. For Steve Lewis, my name is Scout Hughes. We thank you all very much for listening, and we'll catch you next time right here at Sports Talk WISES. Stay tuned for NCN News right after this.
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5: NCI News, I'm Mike Rayleigh. During a bilateral meeting at the G7 summit today with the Emir of Qatar, President Donald Trump says he is unhappy with Israel's dealings with Lebanon.
6: I'm not happy with the way Israel has handled themselves with Lebanon and with Hezbollah. They should have been able to do the job faster. It just goes on forever. And when that happens, it throws a negative light on the big deal, and that's the deal with Iran.
5: An area of low pressure over northeastern Mexico has the potential to become the first named storm of the 2026 season, Arthur, and could eventually bring rain to North Carolina. WXII meteorologist Dylan Hudler tells us.
7: It's likely not going to bring a widespread impacts, but heavy rain and flooding possible for the Gulf Coast and down there in the deep south as some of that moisture streams inland and heads our direction.
5: Authorities are urging residents and visitors to prioritize water safety after four drowning deaths were reported across western North Carolina and upstate South Carolina over the weekend. Jimmy Jones with the Cedar Mountain Fire and Rescue near Asheville.
8: They're the ones that get way less and so forth, and it doesn't take much of a current to carry them away.
5: Dare County leaders are able to move forward with getting a contractor for jetty repairs near Buxton, but now the lowest bidder didn't go through with the job. Dare County manager Bobby Uten told commissioners.
9: The reason for the rejection of the bid was the bidder's inability to timely perform the contract.
5: A bill awaiting Governor Josh Stein's signature is prompting Onslow County commissioners to rethink their budget plans before the June 30th deadline. Onslow County resident Joy Cook tells WITN.
10: I think that's very important that our leadership is saying that they would like to keep our taxes low. They understand that as everything else is rising, that they don't want that to rise as well, too. So I think that's very important.
5: You're listening to NCI News.
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create about people and places as we'd like them to be. But you know what truth is? It's that little baby you're holding, and it's that man you fought with this morning, the same one you're going to make love with tonight.

0: weather stays pretty quiet over the next couple of days. Enjoy the cooler temperatures today because the big heat returns starting tomorrow. Mostly cloudy today. High temperatures should stay in the mid-80s this afternoon. Cloudy and mild tonight. We'll get down into the upper 60s. We'll have a decrease in the clouds throughout the day on Wednesday. It'll be a hotter day. High temperatures climb into the mid-90s. And then some late-day storms possible by Thursday with highs in the upper 90s. I'm meteorologist Amy Wilmoth in the NCN Weather Center.
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1: She was storming through the house that day, and I could tell she was leaving. And I thought, oh, she'll be back, till she turned around and pointed at the wall and said,

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4: 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It's Town Talk. We also have the local skinny and local news. 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

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And say thank you for the health update. Get up, get on up. Get up with me, Steve Lewis, on the weekday wake-up, 6 till 9, featuring I Know You're Gonna Think I'm Lying, But I'm Not, at 6:40. At 7:40, I'll let you know the national day, what happened on this date, and who's on the birthday list. Then at 8, the latest local news and events with John Charles Rose. Oh, and of course, I'll tell you the color of the day. So get up, get on up with me, Steve Lewis, on WIZS.

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0: Weather stays pretty quiet over the next couple of days. Enjoy the cooler temperatures today because the big heat returns starting tomorrow. Mostly cloudy today. High temperatures should stay in the mid-80s this afternoon. Cloudy and mild tonight. We'll get down into the upper 60s. We'll have a decrease in the clouds throughout the day on Wednesday. It'll be a hotter day. High temperatures climb into the mid-90s. And then some late-day storms possible by Thursday with highs in the upper 90s. I'm meteorologist Amy Wilmoth in the NCN Weather Center.
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0: NCN News, I'm Bruce Farrell. Republicans on Capitol Hill say they need more information about that agreement between the U.S. and Iran announced Sunday by President Trump, some expressing skepticism as they ask the White House for details. Meanwhile, plans are still in place for that secret U.S.-Iran memorandum to be signed at a Swiss resort on Friday.
1: Switzerland's foreign ministry says a signing ceremony for a deal between the U.S. and Iran will take place on Friday at the Birkenstock Resort near the city of Lucerne. The Federal Department of Foreign Affairs says that the location was proposed by Pakistani and Qatari mediators along with the U.S. and Iran, adding it's been in close contact with the four countries about the possible signing of the Memorandum of Understanding. Details of the agreement announced by President Donald Trump have not been made public. The deals centered around reopening the Strait of Hormuz and lifting the U.S.'s naval blockade in the region, along with financial incentives for Iran if it meets certain benchmarks. I'm Charles Delatasma.
0: Betty and Derek County say the recent disrepair of a jetty is part of the problem of the many houses that have fallen into the ocean at the hand of an eroding coastline in Buxton. Local leaders able to move forward with getting a contractor, but now the lowest bidder can't go through with the job. Dare County Manager Bobby Uten telling commissioners.
2: We've come to the conclusion, and I don't think that the contractor disagrees, that they're not the right company for the job, that they're not the responsible bidder. Them being a non-responsible bidder, we have the right to reject the bid, and if we reject the bid, then we can move to the second lowest bidder.
0: Dozens of protesters gathering outside the General Assembly in Raleigh ahead of the start of the debate over a new bill that would make wide-ranging election law changes. Among the changes that would mandate more secrecy around campaign finance and stricter rules for voting. 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

0: Weather stays pretty quiet over the next couple of days. Enjoy the cooler temperatures today because the big heat returns starting tomorrow. Mostly cloudy today. High temperatures should stay in the mid-80s this afternoon. Cloudy and mild tonight. We'll get down into the upper 60s. We'll have a decrease in the clouds throughout the day on Wednesday. It'll be a hotter day. High temperatures climb into the mid-90s. And then some late-day storms possible by Thursday with highs in the upper 90s. I'm meteorologist Amy Wilmoth in the NCN Weather Center.
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0: WIZS Henderson Town Talk. 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

0: The weather stays pretty quiet over the next couple of days. Enjoy the cooler temperatures today because the big heat returns starting tomorrow. Mostly cloudy today. High temperatures should stay in the mid-80s this afternoon. Cloudy and mild tonight. We'll get down into the upper 60s. We'll have a decrease in the clouds throughout the day on Wednesday. It'll be a hotter day. High temperatures climb into the mid-90s. And then some late-day storms possible by Thursday with highs in the upper 90s. I'm meteorologist Amy Wilmoth in the NCN Weather Center.
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You got the afternoon drive. 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Thanks for making WICS your home on the radio. Good Tuesday afternoon to you. Got one right now from Carrie Underwood.

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0: Music right there from the Platters with Washed Ashore. It is 14 minutes after 3 o'clock. You've got the afternoon drive. Currently 82 degrees in Henderson and Vance County. Time now for NCNN weather.
1: The weather stays pretty quiet over the next couple of days. Enjoy the cooler temperatures today because the big heat returns starting tomorrow. Mostly cloudy today. High temperatures should stay in the mid-80s this afternoon. Cloudy and mild tonight. We'll get down into the upper 60s. We'll have a decrease in the clouds throughout the day on Wednesday. It'll be a hotter day. High temperatures climb into the mid-90s. And then some late-day storms possible by Thursday with highs in the upper 90s. I'm meteorologist Amy Wilmoth in the NCN Weather Center.

1450, 100.1, WIZS Henderson. We are right here with you. Thank you for making the choice to listen local to the music mix that you love.

On the way, we'll have in CNN Network Sports at 25 past. Some music right now from Bailey Zimmerman. This one is called Chevy Silverado.

0: is.
1: NCN Sports, I'm Chip Hamlin. The parade route for the Carolina Hurricanes Stanley Cup celebration has been released. On Saturday morning, the parade will start at the intersection of Hillsborough Street and St. Mary Street in downtown Raleigh. It will proceed toward the state capitol building. The floats will go south on Salisbury Street and then east on Morgan Street. And it will all end with a fan rally at City Plaza. Hurricanes fan Ren Hash tells ABC 11 he wants to see the Stanley Cup for himself.
2: Here, the Hurricanes, the whole city's happy, so it's cool.
1: After leading the Vegas Golden Knights to the Western Conference Championship, John Tortorella will not return as head coach. Tortorella was hired March 29th after the firing of Bruce Cassidy and took Vegas to the Stanley Cup Finals. The North Carolina Tar Heels baseball team one win away from reaching the College World Series National Final. The Tar Heels won't play again until tomorrow afternoon when they will face either Troy or West Virginia. The Tar Heels haven't been to the National Final in 19 years. Many longtime UNC fans still recall 2006 when Oregon State defeated UNC 3-2 in the third and deciding game when the game-winning run scored in the eighth inning off a throwing error. UNC coach Scott Forbes has not forgotten.
3: That team was a phenomenal team, and they gave everything they had, and the ball didn't bounce our way, so that's how I look at it as well. But, you know, anytime, especially when you're a pitching coach, you think about pitching decisions or woulda, coulda, shoulda. Try not to look back on that too much.
1: United Soccer League One, Charlotte Independence's Luis Alvarez is the League One Player of the Week. Last week, Alvarez scored two goals in a win over FC Naples and also scored the game winner over Union Omaha. Charlotte has won five in a row. Coming up tonight in minor league baseball and the International League, the Durham Bulls face the Jacksonville Jumbo Shrimp and the Charlotte Knights face the Buffalo Bisons at Solon Field. 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
1: In the College World Series tonight in Omaha, an elimination game in Bracket B. It will be number 3 Georgia against number 6 Texas. The winner will face Oklahoma tomorrow in the Bracket B Championship. Tonight in the World Cup in Group I, Iraq faces Norway at Gillette Stadium in Foxborough, Massachusetts. And in Group J, Argentina will take on Algeria. That will be at Arrowhead Stadium in Kansas City. In the NFL, longtime defensive end Cam Jordan returning to the New Orleans Saints. Jordan has agreed to a one-year contract. Over the winter, New Orleans voided Jordan's contract. Jordan owns the team record with 132 sacks. And the Minnesota Vikings have hired former Chicago Bears general manager Ryan Pace as a football advisor. That's sports. I'm Jeff Hamlin on NCN.
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0: 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Big Ruin Creek Missionary Baptist Church is having a revival. It's going on today through the 18th, starting at 7 p.m. each night. Big Ruin Creek Missionary Baptist Church is located at 16 Big Ruin Creek Lane in Henderson. And you can contact Dorothy Wimbush for more information at Dorothy_WIM49@yahoo.com or 252-425-7366. Speakers for the revival will be on Tuesday, today, the 16th. The featured pastor will be Sandy Smith. And for Wednesday, the 17th, tomorrow will feature Pastor Jacob Bagley of Shiloh Missionary Baptist Church of Kittrell. And Thursday, the 18th, will feature Pastor Antori Brown of Spring Street Missionary Baptist Church. For more information, again, 252-425-7366. 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

0: 43. That bullet to the leg nearly took him, but it took him to her.
1: Coming up, we'll have NCNN Network weather. Right now, some music from Zach Top, WIZS Henderson.

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1: The weather stays pretty quiet over the next couple of days. Enjoy the cooler temperatures today because the big heat returns starting tomorrow. Mostly cloudy today. High temperatures should stay in the mid-80s this afternoon. Cloudy and mild tonight. We'll get down into the upper 60s. We'll have a decrease in the clouds throughout the day on Wednesday. It'll be a hotter day. High temperatures climb into the mid-90s. And then some late-day storms possible by Thursday with highs in the upper 90s. I'm meteorologist Amy Wilmoth in the NCN Weather Center.
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3.5 minutes after 4 o'clock, you got the afternoon drive. I'm John Stevenson in the studio this afternoon. Good Tuesday to you. Lots more on the way. Today's country, yesterday's greatest hits. Here's Alexandra Kay.

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0: Republicans on Capitol Hill say they need more information about the agreement between the U.S. and Iran announced Sunday. Meanwhile, plans for a signing are being put together at a Swiss resort for Friday. Dozens of protesters gathering outside the General Assembly ahead of the start of debates over a new bill that would make wide-ranging election law changes, including stricter rules for voting and more secrecy around campaign finance. Authorities urging residents and visitors to prioritize water safety after four drowning deaths reported across western North Carolina and upstate South Carolina over the weekend. Officials encourage visitors to wear life jackets when appropriate, swim in designated areas, and avoid entering water conditions they're unfamiliar with. And in sports, John Tortorella won't be back as the Vegas Golden Knights head coach. He was hired on March 30th, and he took the Knights all the way to the Stanley Cup Final, where they, as you know, lost to the Carolina Hurricanes. Bruce Farrell, NCN News.
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Weather on the way at 25 and 30 past. Want to remind you right now that the following is a public service announcement from WIZS Radio and WIZS.com. The Blessed Hope Baptist Church, located at 741 Dabney Road, is having Vacation Bible School. It actually started yesterday and is going to be continuing through the 19th of this month. It'll be from 6 p.m. to 8:30 p.m. each night. Classes for all children and adults. A meal will be served each night. Again, that's going on through the 19th at Blessed Hope Baptist Church, 741 Dabney Road in Henderson. Another thing that's going to be coming up is the Brick Power Team is having a fish fry fundraiser. It's going to be on Monday, June the 22nd from 4 p.m. until 7 p.m. It's going to be at 220 Seafood Restaurant, 1812 North Garnet Street in Henderson. And this is to help the Night to Shine program associated with North Henderson Baptist Church for children with special needs. 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All right, we'll take you up to NCNN Sports right now. I got this one from Corey Kent. This one's called This Heart.

0: 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It's the Weekday Wake Up every Monday through Friday right here from 6 to 9 with our Steve Lewis. 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
1: NCN Sports, I'm Jeff Hamlin. With a win tomorrow in the College World Series, North Carolina will be back in the championship final for the first time in 19 years. The Tar Heels won't play again until tomorrow. They'll face either Troy or West Virginia. It's a place that Carolina has longed to be, but the last thing that UNC baseball coach Scott Forbes is thinking about is just one more win.
2: Obviously, a lot of people are going to say that. I just told him I've been in that position in 2006, and I learned a lot from it. We're not going to count outs, and we're not going to listen to the noise. We're going to just focus on what we've been doing all year.
1: The parade route for the Carolina Hurricanes Stanley Cup celebration has been released. On Saturday morning, the parade will begin at the intersection of Hillsborough Street and St. Mary Street in downtown Raleigh. It will proceed toward the state capitol building. The floats will go south on Salisbury Street and then east on Morgan Street. It will all end at Davie Street, where a fan rally will take place at City Plaza. In NFL news, former North Carolina defensive tackle Javari Ritzy has signed with the Minnesota Vikings. Ritzy, who played at Kernersville Glen High School, spent last season on the Pittsburgh Steelers practice squad. In 2025, he was with New England. In United Soccer League One, Charlotte Independence's Luis Alvarez is the League One Player of the Week. Last week, Alvarez scored two goals in a win over FC Naples. He also scored the game winner over Union Omaha. As Charlotte maintained a five-game winning streak, Independence's Christopher Jamie has been named to the League One Team of the Week. Jamie recorded four assists in the two wins. After leading the Vegas Golden Knights to the Stanley Cup Finals, John Tortorella will not return as Vegas's head coach. Tortorella was hired on March 29th after the firing of Bruce Cassidy. He took the Knights to the Western Conference Championship. 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
1: Coming up tonight in minor league baseball, the Durham Bulls back at home at Durham Bulls Athletic Park in the International League. They'll take on the Jacksonville Jumbo Shrimp, and the Charlotte Knights will face the Buffalo Bisons up north at Solon Field. Coming up tonight in the College World Series, an elimination game in Bracket B. It will be number 3 Georgia going up against number 6 Texas, and the winner faces Oklahoma tomorrow in the Bracket B championship. Coming up tonight in the World Cup, in Group I, Iraq faces Norway at Gillette Stadium in Foxborough, Massachusetts. And in Group J, Argentina faces Algeria at Arrowhead Stadium in Kansas City. Kansas City Chiefs wide receiver Rashid Rice was released from a Dallas County jail this morning after serving a 30-day sentence for violating terms of his probation. That's sports. I'm Jeff Hamlin on NCN.
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9: 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Currently, it is 81 degrees in Henderson and Vance County. 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
10: The weather stays pretty quiet over the next couple of days. Enjoy the cooler temperatures today because the big heat returns starting tomorrow. Mostly cloudy today. High temperatures should stay in the mid-80s this afternoon. Cloudy and mild tonight. We'll get down into the upper 60s. We'll have a decrease in the clouds throughout the day on Wednesday. It'll be a hotter day. High temperatures climb into the mid-90s. And then some late-day storms possible by Thursday with highs in the upper 90s. I'm meteorologist Amy Wilmoth in the NCN Weather Center.

0: Coming up on 20 minutes away from 5 o'clock. Stay tuned. We'll have local Henderson news with John Charles Rose at 5 p.m. And, of course, send CNN Network News on the way at 4:55. I'm John Stevenson. Thank you so much for listening this afternoon, and good Tuesday afternoon to you. Appreciate you listening, making WIZS part of your day. We got more music on the way on the other side of this break. Stay tuned.
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0: Be brave. Be strong. Brave, strong Christians are the ones God has called us to be. The Word of God will cause you to be brave and strong. This is Pastor Bruce LeGates inviting you to hear and enjoy our Bible teaching each Monday through Friday at 5 a.m. and again at 6 p.m. Faith increases and faith grows by hearing God's Word. 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

0: The music from Miranda Lambert featuring Little Big Town, that one from 2014, Smoking and Drinking, the name of that one. 4:47 right now. Stay tuned. We'll have the NCNN Network news on the way for you at 4:55. And, of course, at 5 o'clock p.m., the local Henderson news with John Charles Rose right here on WIZS Henderson. Got some music from the Beatles after this break.
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0: Bruce Farrell. Iran's top diplomat says the tentative deal to end the war with the U.S. would require Israel to withdraw from Lebanon, a condition Israel has already rejected. Republican Senator Rick Scott telling reporters he wants to see what comes out of the Iran negotiations.
1: We're all hopeful that what ends up with this is no nuclear weapons, no ballistic missiles, no money for the Houthis, Hezbollah, Hamas. And so that's what we hope, and I hope the Strait's open, but we'll see. I mean, I think we'd all like to see the terms of the memorandum and hopefully end up with a real deal.
0: Court papers say law enforcement officials disrupted a planned attack targeting the UFC cage fighting show staged at the White House this past weekend. Limited tracking data shows that B-52 involved in a deadly crash during a test flight at an air base in California made a sharp right and then nearly completed a 180-degree turn before plunging to the ground at a rate of nearly a mile a minute. All eight people aboard that B-52 Stratofortress were killed. Changes in voting laws are drawing opinions, mostly along party lines in Raleigh. Republicans argue a bill will enforce election integrity, while opponents say the policy changes are designed to make voting harder. Jennifer Rubin with the League of Women Voters says these policy changes look at voters differently.
2: Election laws should begin with the presumption that eligible voters are acting lawfully. They should focus on helping voters participate and ensuring that every eligible vote is counted. HB 958 instead creates new mechanisms to challenge voters.
0: The bill also giving the state auditor the power to personally conduct post-election audits. A toddler has died after a dog attack in Rocky Mount on Monday, happened in the afternoon. Officers called to Star Street, finding that a two-year-old had been attacked by two family dogs, both described as pit bull mixed breeds. 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
0: Oil prices sank again while U.S. stocks drifted to a mixed finish near their all-time highs. S&P down 0.6%. The Dow gaining 0.6% to hit another record over 52,000, while the NASDAQ composite fell 1.2%. Drops for several influential AI stocks weighed on the market. Julie Walker reports the U.S. infant mortality rate fell to an all-time low, though it still trails other similar nations.
5: Infant mortality in the U.S. dropping to a new all-time low last year to below 5.4 deaths per 1,000 live births. That's considered a significant decline from about 5.5 in 2024 and 5.6 per 1,000 live births in the two preceding years, translating to hundreds of fewer infant deaths per year. The CDC posted the data in late May, but Tuesday issued an in-depth analysis. While the U.S. rate has gone down over the decades, it has remained higher than other high-income countries, which experts attribute to poverty, inadequate parental care, and other problems. I'm Julie Walker.
0: Several lawmakers spoke to reporters in Raleigh supporting a bill that would fund research on the therapeutic value of psychedelic drugs to help treat those dealing with post-traumatic stress disorder and other mental health issues. Representative Alan Chesser, an Iraq War combat veteran, says any medical alternatives have to be part of a broader treatment plan.
6: Therapy is what heals. These chemical compounds merely act as catalyst. If I've said it once, I've said it 1,000 times. If you're not doing therapy, you're just doing drugs.
0: The Healing Through Evidence-Based Access to Life-Saving Care Act would create a task force to make sure North Carolina is ready to use these medicines if they're approved. Serena and Venus Williams are bringing their doubles partnership back at Wimbledon, the All England Club making that announcement that they will be in a doubles wild card invitation. Bruce Farrell, NCN News.
7: It's 5 o'clock. This is WIZS Henderson.
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12: Good afternoon, about 90 seconds after 5, and it certainly has been a pleasant day weather-wise today, hasn't it? Only 81 right now. More heat and some rain, though, possible. And we'll get that forecast for you in just a little bit. At the regular June meeting of the Henderson City Council, the local airport manager and the board chair, Amanda Welsh and David Thomas, respectively, presented economic impact information, answered questions, and updated the council in advance of the final fiscal year 27 city budget. Since then, the adoption of the budget had been pushed off until at least tomorrow, when there's a special call meeting at 4:30 in the afternoon. As far as the airport specifically is concerned, a loss of funding or lower funding would have its biggest impact on the airport's ability to go after grants and larger funding sources because of required matching funds like percentage matches. This according to Steve Welsh, who also spoke. He's an instructor at the airport and happens to be father-in-law to Amanda Welsh. As presently written in the latest version that we are aware of, Henderson will provide just over $33,000 in the fiscal year 27 budget, and the airport receives appropriations as well from Oxford, plus Vance County, and from Granville County. Thomas asked the council to consider the airport's proposal and to continue to support it. His appearance follows a recent council budget work session discussion about savings to the budget by cutting funding to the Henderson-Oxford Airport. Amanda Welch said supporting the Henderson-Oxford Airport supports this town of Henderson and those in it. End of story, period, she said. And Thomas said one of the greatest values lies not in the planes based there today, which number more than 50 with a 40-plane wait list, but in the business jobs, in the investments that it can attract, the airport can, over the next 5 to 10 to 20 years. In a response to a question from councilperson Kenya Gomez Jimenez, Thomas said Henderson is the first name on the airport, and if the funding is not appropriated for the airport, then I lose my position, he said, as representative for the city of Henderson. And by losing that, he talked about the loss of the name of Henderson on the airport. He said that could be viewed negatively by those looking to invest here, who might ask, what happened to the name Henderson-Oxford Airport? And Henderson would not support the airport, so then that industry, in his opinion, might say, well, we don't need to go there if they can't support their own airport. Following a question from Mayor Pro Tem Tammy Walker, Amanda Welsh said, if you just remember the return on investment, I know that it is tempting and necessary sometimes to look at budgets, she said, and say, cut, cut, cut. But she said you cutting could just be unfortunate for the city overall. Steve Welsh said a $1 million project really only costs the four contributors to the airport about $100,000 because he said so. To the extent that you cut it back, the airport would obviously still exist, but the ability to go after some of those grants where it's a 90-10 percentage split or a 5-95 percentage split or an 80-20, something like that, he said, where the other party brings the 80 and we have to come up with the 20, we would not be able to make the updates as quickly. The Henderson City Council seemed to indicate it would like to have more regular updates from the Henderson-Oxford Airport, and that would be in addition to the annual report and also notification of any airport board meetings so that the council's representative may attend. Councilperson Sam Seifert said, "It's good for our community, it's good for business, and it's good for economic development. We may not see it right now," he said, "but it will pay dividends down the road." Seifert said, "What Henderson provides is really a nominal amount, but it demonstrates support of a resource here in town that you just can't measure the impact it has now and what it could have in the future. As to those large improvements and those big money items, like the water line that's going to be installed there and the taxiway update that's ongoing right now, Thomas said, from 2022 to today's date, we have done $12,326,000 worth of updates, repairs, and replacements at the airport. On Saturday, June the 13th, the Edmonds Tennis and Education Foundation celebrated its scholarship recipients and honored its donors with an evening of outdoor dining. Edmonds Tennis and Education Foundation, ETEF, goes beyond traditional youth programs by integrating tennis, education, and nutrition to provide a more holistic approach to development here in rural North Carolina. Not only is a scholarship recipient better off financially for their next step, going to college in this case for the six recipients, and $1,000 to the good at that, but by being with ETEF, they have a permanent home base of mentors and are particularly paired up with a mentor for their first year after graduation. Since forming as a nonprofit in 2018, over 3,000 students have participated in the Edmonds Tennis and Education Foundation Tennis and Education Programs. President Dr. Jerry Edmonds told WIZS this past Saturday, due to generous private donations, the Edmonds Tennis and Education Foundation awarded academic scholarships of $1,000 each to six college-bound area high school graduates. When asked about his biggest takeaway from Saturday, he talked about the amazing accomplishments of the six students and their future aspirations to serve others through careers, including nursing, law, STEM, and ministry. And the keynote speaker, Kelly Gaines, is the executive director of the North Carolina Tennis Association, think United States Tennis Association of North Carolina, and she delivered an inspiring speech, according to Edmonds, highlighting the importance of mentorship throughout one's career. Kelly encouraged the students to begin forming their personal board of directors, consisting of experienced leaders who can help them navigate their careers. This past Friday, in addition to the Saturday event at Edmonds Tennis and Education Foundation, the Henderson Vance Chamber of Commerce recognized Edmonds Tennis and Ed Foundation and its president and founders, Dr. Jerry Edmonds and spouse Dorcel Edmonds, and the chamber said in its business spotlight, "Through tennis, students learn discipline, perseverance, teamwork, and confidence skills that extend far beyond the court. By pairing athletic opportunities," the chamber said, "with educational support and character-building experiences, the foundation helps youth unlock their full potential, pursue their goals, and become leaders in their communities." Edmonds Tennis offers tennis clinics for beginners as well as intermediate and advanced training. And for tennis camps, learn more by visiting online at Edmonds Tennis, E-D-M-O-N-D-S, edmondstennis.org, or call 833-751-5400. This is not a paid ad. However, it is time for a paid ad, and we'll be right back.
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12: 1450, 100.1, 12 minutes after the hour here on this Tuesday afternoon. Of course, congratulations, many of them, to the Carolina Hurricanes. The parade route is out for Saturday and so much more. We have a special treat coming up, not just NCN Sports over the next couple of days where you'll still hear about Hurricanes activities, but our own Scout Hughes will catch up with the play-by-play announcer for the Carolina Hurricanes, Mike Maniscalco. Mike Maniscalco has been with the Carolina Hurricanes now for 10 years, and he'll join Scout on Sports Talk on Thursday of this week at 12:30. We hope you can listen in to that. Far less pleasant than anything pertaining to sports, we do have an update now from Henderson Police Chief Marcus Barrow as it pertains to the June 13 homicide investigation. And you could ask which one, because we've had a handful of people die in shooting related incidents here over the course of the last week or so. But in this particular case, we're talking about the June 13 homicide investigation with Henderson Police of the shooting that occurred near the intersection of Rose Street and South William Street. And Michael Edwards Mitchell, Jr., 25, has been arrested by police and charged with first-degree murder, also with possession with intent to manufacture, sell, or deliver marijuana, and maintaining a vehicle, dwelling, or place for controlled substances, plus felony neglect, child abuse. He was brought before a magistrate and ordered held without privilege of bond, pending future court proceedings. The case does remain under active investigation, and additional charges may be forthcoming, according to Chief Barrow. Anyone with information related to the incident is encouraged to contact the HPD at 438-4141 or use Henderson Vance Crime Stoppers at 492-1925. It happened around midnight on June the 13th. Officers went to a location there at Rose Street and South William and ultimately discovered a gunshot victim, 15-year-old Manny Escobedo, who died at a nearby medical facility. Investigators learned that Michael Edwards Mitchell, 25, and a small child had arrived at a local emergency department with non-life-threatening injuries sustained during the same incident. Through investigation, HPD detectives determined that Mitchell traveled to the area to meet Escobedo, and during that encounter, an exchange of gunfire occurred. 15 past, the obituary report and more is next.
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12: 1450 100.1 WIZS, your community voice. We continue this afternoon with the afternoon obituary report. Barbara Diane Richards, 69, passed away on June 15 at Mariah Parham. She was born here in Vance County. A memorial service will be held at noon this Friday, June the 19th, in the chapel of Davis Royster Funeral Service. Survivors include her sisters, Audrey Daniels, Gwen Silver, and Marcella Rhodes and William, her aunts, Mary Person and Martha Hicks, a host of nieces, great-nieces, cousins, and other relatives and friends, and her beloved cat, Tinkerbell. Arrangements for Barbara Diana Richards, 69, in charge of Davis Royster Funeral Service. Betty Harrison Edwards, 91, of Henderson, passed away peacefully on June 15. She was born in Roanoke, Virginia. Betty lived her life with a love of family, music, and community. She was the widow of the late Bill Claude Edwards. Betty found delight in nurturing and spending time with her children and was always present at their activities. She hosted many joyful family gatherings, Christmases, and Thanksgivings over the years. Betty loved her friends and church family, always reaching out by phone to those who needed encouragement. For 50 years, Betty sang in the church choir. She passed her love of music along to her children and faithfully ensured that they grow to know God. That blessing continues to be passed on to her grandchildren and great-grandchildren. A funeral service will be held on Thursday, June 18, at 11 o'clock in the morning at New Sandy Creek Baptist Church, conducted by the Reverend Tim Burgess and the Reverend Steve Brown. Interment will follow in the church cemetery. She is survived by 3 daughters, Claudia Grissom and Wayne, Vicki Hutchins and Jerry, and Tracy Cutts and Jason, 1 son, Billy Edwards and Denise, 9 grandchildren, Matt Grissom and Brooke, Addison Hutchins, Joshua Hutchins, Leah Edwards, and Rebecca Edwards, Mary Barnes and Brandon, Bradley Ray and Isabel, Haley Cutts, and Jesse Hill and Alex, and 6 great-grandchildren, Maddie, Eva, Emerson, Gracelyn, Luke, and Everly. Also her 2 brothers, Lynn Gupton and Tim Gupton. The family will receive friends in the church fellowship hall 1 hour prior to the service from 10 until 11, and at other times they'll be at the home of Billy and Denise Edwards. In lieu of flowers, memorial contributions in honor of Betty may be made to New Sandy Creek Baptist Church at 1699 Weldon's Mill Road, Henderson, address 27537. Arrangements by Sossaman Funeral Home of Henderson online condolences possible at SossamandFuneralHome.com, as well as a review of this information for Betty Harrison Edwards, 91, of Henderson. Sarah Blanche Jefferson Blaylock, 72, of Thomas Road, passed away on June 14 at her residence. She was born in Vance County to the late Denarl Jefferson Sr. and Hilda Faines Jefferson. A funeral service will be held at noon on Saturday, June the 20th, at Mount Zion United Church of Christ. Interment will follow at the church cemetery. A viewing will be held from 2 until 5 Friday at Davis Royster Funeral Service. Survivors include her son, Gregory D. Jefferson and Jean, her siblings, Mary Stanfield, Hazel Jefferson Hayes, and David Jefferson, three grands and four great-grands, and a host of other relatives. Arrangements for Sarah Blanche Jefferson Blaylock, 72, of Thomas Road, in charge of Davis Royster Funeral Service. 21 past, sports coming up, the audio of WRAL at 5:30, and the Joy Christian Center at 6, but stand by. We have more local news to bring to your attention right after these messages.
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12: Thank you for continuing to listen this afternoon. As a reminder, the Henderson City Council will hold a special call meeting tomorrow, June the 17th. The purpose of the meeting is to consider and discuss the adoption of the fiscal year 27 budget and to enter into a closed session pursuant to North Carolina General Statutes for a personnel matter. The meeting will take place at 4:30 at City Hall, Council Chambers, 134 Rose Avenue downtown. The meeting is open to the public. However, you should be aware it's a special call meeting. Unless everyone is present and they make a change to the agenda, it's limited to the budget and that discussion and adoption of the budget, if that is the pleasure of the council and perhaps the mayor, if there is a tie break. And there is no opportunity for public comment. And then, of course, when they go into the closed session, you can't go to that. A big question heading into the Wednesday afternoon meeting is what has shifted since last week, since interim city manager Kendrick Vann was the assistant to the now terminated city manager Paler Spruill. What have Vann and Henderson finance director Joey Fuqua talked about since last week? At the June 8 regular meeting, it was left that the city manager and the finance director would come back with recommendations of things to cut and would be prepared to have a discussion with the council. Will there be cuts and or additions or adjustments? As previously reported, the main cuts so far have been giving the departments fewer of their wishes. Will that now go to salaried or part-time worker positions? Could training and travel lines be added back? The assistant to the mayor position, which was previously cut, could be added back. After the meeting, we'll report you the details. 1450, 100.1. Thank you very much for listening.
19: Your $35 million contract on Friday. Last year, Coker made 33 receptions. His breakout game came in the playoffs against the Los Angeles Rams, where he had 9 catches for 124 yards and a touchdown. Not bad for an undrafted free agent out of Holy Cross. Coker says he wants to set a precedent.
20: I try my best to be, a voice for all the undrafted guys, you know, just young guys in general. But I think just as a team, as a culture, I think we all do a great job of that, bringing everyone up with us. And I think that's what's going to, continue to help us win.
19: The North Carolina Tar Heel baseball team, 1 win away from reaching the College World Series National Final. The Tar Heels won't play again until tomorrow afternoon. They will face either Troy or West Virginia. The Tar Heels haven't been to the National Final in 19 years. UNC coach Scott Forbes says the margin for error in Omaha is small.
21: If we play well, I like our chances against anybody, and I think we can beat anybody. But out here, as we've seen, the line is so thin, so we have to play well.
19: The parade route for the Carolina Hurricanes Stanley Cup celebration has been released. On Saturday morning, the parade will start in downtown Raleigh at the intersection of Hillsborough Street and St. Mary Street. It will end at Davie Street, where a fan rally will take place at City Plaza. In the NFL, former North Carolina defensive tackle Javari Ritzy has signed with the Minnesota Vikings. Ritzy, who played at Kernersville Glen High School, spent last season on the Pittsburgh Steelers practice squad. In 2025, he was with New England. At the World Cup this afternoon, France wins its first game playing in East Rutherford, New Jersey, as France defeated Senegal 3-1. 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
19: In the NFL, longtime defensive end Cam Jordan returning to the New Orleans Saints. Jordan has agreed to a one-year contract with New Orleans. He also announced today that next season would be his final year. Minor league baseball in the International League tonight. The Durham Bulls back at home to face the Jacksonville Jumbo Shrimp. The Charlotte Knights on the road. They will face the Buffalo Bisons at Solon Field. Coming up tonight in the College World Series, an elimination game in Bracket B. It will be number 3 Georgia facing number 6 Texas. The winner will get Oklahoma in Bracket B's championship series tomorrow. After leading the Vegas Golden Knights to the Stanley Cup Finals, John Tortorella will not return as Vegas's head coach. Tortorella was hired by Vegas on March 29th and led them to the Western Conference Championship. That's sports. I'm Jeff Hamlin on NCN.
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3: Tonight, a growing debate over how to spend tax dollars in Zebulon.
4: Leaders are proposing pay raises for the town's top elected officials, even as Zebulon faces a multi-million dollar budget gap. WRAL's Flynn Snyder is live in Zebulon. Flynn, town leaders weighing cuts to make up the difference.
5: Ashley, Zebulon is the latest North Carolina town to find itself with a multi-million dollar budget gap. The concern over the town's finances is being fueled by proposed pay raises for the people who hold the power of the purse here. In some cases, leaders could see their pay double next year.
25: The proposed budget could spell more money for Zebulon's mayor and commissioners. If approved, Mayor Jessica Harrison could make $5,000 more each year. Commissioners could see double the pay from roughly $8,000 a year now to $16,000.
26: Just doesn't seem like a smart move.
25: Scott Carpenter lives in Zebulon.
26: Why would you think about rewarding yourselves for these financial difficulties that you've put the town in?
25: He's talking about a $2.4 million budget gap leaders are now trying to fix.
27: Some of the FY27 budget expenses are tied to rising health care costs, growth-related services demands, ongoing infrastructure investments.
25: To bridge the gap, leaders are returning millions of dollars tied to inactive or delayed capital projects back to the town savings fund.
26: We should have been doing those things. If we're not doing them this year, when are we going to do them, and where would that money ever come from?
25: WRAL reached out to every member on Zebulon's Board of Commissioners about the proposed pay raises and budget. Each either declined an interview, made no comment, or referred us to the town's manager. It comes as leaders met this week to discuss possible cuts to town parades and other programming.
26: It's progress, but it's not enough.
5: With the statement, she says that the pay raises are needed in part to account for the time associated with serving in public office. The town is going to get a chance to weigh in on all of this at a hearing on Monday. That is when leaders could take a potential vote on this proposed budget and those proposed pay raises. Blitzsider WRAL News, live in Zebulon.
3: And we are getting new information about how the case against a man accused of killing two teens in 2022 is moving forward. Isaiah Ross is charged with killing Devin Clark and Lyric Woods, whose bodies were found in Orange County.
4: He was found guilty of killing Clark, but a jury couldn't agree whether he killed Woods. So a mistrial was declared in January. WRAL's Monica Casey is live outside the Orange County Courthouse, where there was a hearing today. Monica, walk us through what happened there.
28: Well, that charge of killing Lyric Woods is still pending right now. Today, we learned here in Orange County Court that Ross's attorney, Jonathan Trapp, will continue to represent him through what's next. Isaiah Ross was charged with two counts of first-degree murder for the deaths of Devin Clark and Lyric Woods in 2022. In January of this year, a jury found him guilty of one count of second-degree murder for the death of Devin Clark. That means the count of first-degree murder for the death of Lyric Woods is still up in the air. Jonathan Trapp, Ross's attorney at that trial, will stay on in this case. During trial, Ross's defense argued Devin Clark shot Lyric Woods and Ross shot Clark in self-defense. Prosecutors argue Ross shot them both. Now, Ross is serving between 20 and 25 years for the death of Devin Clark, currently in a facility in Elizabeth City. But it could be months before we know what happens in the case involving Woods' death.
29: With that, I would ask for the September status conference so that we can have a chance to have those conversations and figure out if we need a trial.
28: Ross's next court date is scheduled for September 15th, and we should learn more about what's next in this case then. Live in Hillsborough, Monica Casey, WREL News.
4: Thank you, Monica. North Carolina lawmakers are advancing a proposal to loosen the state's liquor laws in a number of ways, from allowing more tastings to authorizing the sale of alcoholic whipped cream. Yeah, you heard me right. Alcoholic whipped cream. It's a real product. And it's something that the state law does not explicitly authorize for sale at North Carolina's ABC liquor stores. The Senate committee today gave preliminary approval to change that, to a bill that would change that. The bill still needs more support to become law. You can read more about it at the NC Capitol section of WREL.com. Durham City Council has voted to extend its existing moratorium on data centers. Last month, the City Council approved a 60-day pause on any new data center plans. And last night, the council voted to extend that pause for an additional 10 months. Durham is one of many local communities that have temporary bans on data centers. That includes Wake, Chatham, and Orange counties. Looking ahead, tonight's Holly Springs Town Council will consider a data center moratorium as well. The meeting starts at 7 o'clock at Town Hall. That moratorium would be for a year. The pause would allow time to study the impacts about them before moving forward.
3: The Stanley Cup celebrations are just getting started. The Carolina Hurricanes are sharing their big victory with fans. Last night, the Canes took the Stanley Cup to Tietz Bar on Glenwood South. 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A good time was had. Fans flooded the streets for a chance just to get a glimpse of the cup. Players even let Caniacs drink out of it, as you just saw there. So we want to know, were you at the celebration last night on Glenwood South? If so, we would love to see your photos. 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
4: 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A little break from the high 90s. Meteorologist Kat Campbell is tracking a new system in the tropics, when that first tropical storm of the season could form, and when it could bring us some rain.
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4: To Johnston County, the Smithfield Freedmen Schoolhouse will be officially dedicated with a ribbon-cutting ceremony. It's the only remaining Freedmen's Bureau schoolhouse in the state. It was a federal agency that opened in 1869 for freed black people with only two classrooms. The free ribbon cutting is happening at 11 Friday morning at the schoolhouse on North 4th Street in Smithfield. Soaring beef prices. Cost of beef is going up faster than overall inflation. What's behind the spike and how it's affecting both restaurant owners and ranchers?
11: And it is the perfect summer day to be outside. A good night to head to the Durham Bulls baseball game. I'll have a closer look at the forecast for this and when the heat returns coming up.
12: The world is threatened by many dangers at this moment.
13: Billy Graham.
12: But the greatest danger is from within. It's in our hearts that causes murder and mugging and raping and hate and lust and greed. No matter how advanced its progress, any generation that neglects its spiritual and moral life is going to disintegrate. This is the story of man, and this is our greatest modern problem. Individual man is born in sin and alienated from God.
13: And here's the answer for mankind.
12: He needs to be converted. He needs to be forgiven of his sins. He needs to be reconciled to God. He needs to be born again.
13: Discover how you can be forgiven for your sins and make Jesus Christ Lord of your life. Go to findpeacewithgod.net. Then click where it says begin a relationship with Jesus Christ. That's findpeacewithgod.net. And it's from the Billy Graham Evangelistic Association.
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14: 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Then at 8, the latest local news and events with John Charles Rose. 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
8: 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You are looking live right now at Wilmington, Delaware, the scene of a shooting at a hospital. Two people shot this afternoon, and you can see that tremendous response from state troopers, also Wilmington police there at the scene at Christiana Care Hospital. We are still trying to find out more about the people who were shot. We have no update on their condition, and there are reports, and media reports from Philadelphia TV stations that the shooter apparently still is on the loose. That campus is on lockdown. About 30 minutes ago, we saw a group of hospital employees being escorted out of the front of that building into this parking area. You can see that they have an armored vehicle out there as they respond to all of this. We're going to monitor this for new developments, and then, of course, much more coming up on NBC Nightly News at 6:30.
4: Oh, you can only imagine how many people were inside the hospital at the time. Brian, okay, keep us posted. Thank you. The FBI says it stopped an alleged plot to attack the White House during Sunday's UFC event. Investigators say 23 people discussed plans in signal chats that included explosive drones designed to target buildings. The plan reportedly includes snipers who would cause mass panic. Secret Service Deputy Director Matthew Quinn spoke to reporters today. He called it a serious threat and said that suspects were still at large.
15: I'd say it was unique due to the numbers involved, the level of planning involved. Thankfully, our Advanced Threat Interdiction Unit got on top of it very early.
4: Deputy Director Quinn also said the Secret Service has seen a significant increase in threat cases, up 40% this year. UFC President and CEO Dana White is also dealing with backlash after a fighter insulted former First Lady Michelle Obama. White called Josh Hokit's comments nasty and false. White told Time magazine that he is against saying nasty and false things about people's families. And while he supports free speech, he hates that kind of nonsense. The UFC spokesman did not comment when asked if he had been disciplined. The White House has not commented.
3: A trip to the grocery store is costing much more than it used to, and the price of beef is far outpacing inflation. Five on Your Side's Megan Flaherty went out to learn how it's affecting restaurant owners and ranchers.
16: Here in Zebulon, this burger place opened back in March of 2025. And in that time, the price of a pound of ground beef has gone up by a staggering 19%, from $5.79 a pound to $6.90 a pound, according to the Bureau of Labor Statistics. That means, of course, a burger is going to cost more. So is running a burger restaurant.
17: Robert Thompson is feeling the increasing cost of beef, patty by patty.
19: Where's this one go?
17: He owns Smash Masters in Zebulon, where half-pound burgers are the draw. He says in the last week, wholesale ground beef went up by 20 cents per pound.
19: We're going to find ways to cut something somewhere else, because beef is our main source of business. We do beef, Phillies and Smash Burgers. That's who we are.
17: On the flip side, fourth-generation rancher Natalie Wester Farmer says the increased cost only recently reached the farm. She's now getting $2 more per pound for cattle.
20: We did not see it until recently, though. Everything else was going up. Feed prices were going up. Fuel was going up. Land prices were going up, but cattle itself was not actually going up until recently. And, you know, you have your fillets.
17: Farmer sells cuts at their feed store in Franklin County, which she says is priced with the consumer in mind.
20: We wanted to stay in line. We wanted to make it where we're not outrageously priced. Like, if you want to go to, you know, Wegmans or whatever, we're going to be in line with them. The difference is, it was born and raised here.
17: The farmers have more than 450 mama cows, which they've been able to keep in the herd. And other ranchers have not been as lucky, especially given these dry, drought-like conditions. But it was the prolonged dry weather across the country last year that started beef prices soaring, as ranchers struggled to feed their herds. Lower supply led to higher demand and higher prices, which economists expect will last through next summer.
21: So it's been almost like a perfect storm of events, where over the last year and a half, we've had tariffs impacting prices. Tariffs on steel, aluminum, fertilizer have impacted farmers, both cattle farmers and feed farmers. The other issue is that the weather hasn't gotten any better. Droughts have been impacting all those things.
17: Drought compounds it all. Despite higher prices, consumers have not turned away from buying beef, which economists say is linked to Americans' tendency to grill out for summer celebrations.
21: And after that, in August and September, if things are still like they are, then people will start thinking about shifting how they spend, what they spend on, maybe shifting to other meats like chicken and poultry.
17: Thompson says he's absorbed what costs he can. Kentucky's hoping customers understand they're not just paying for the burger, but the experience of going out for good food.
19: No, I can't compete with going to the grocery store and taking it home and cooking it, because it is what it is. But if you want the best burger and anywhere around, then it's here.
17: Megan Cloherty.
19: You get what you pay for.
17: WRAL News.
4: Well, a match between Norway and Iraq, decades in the making, gets underway at Boston Stadium soon. The fans are making themselves known. Take a look. After spending nearly 30 years not qualifying for the World Cup, fans are ready to unleash those chants. The team, a heavy favorite to win tonight's game against Iraq. You can watch the action tonight on Fox 50. Norway and Iraq's match kicks off at 6 o'clock. At 9 p.m., Argentina will face Algeria.
11: It's going to be a fun time. I love seeing all the Europeans and all the different countries in America and all the experiences that they're having. It is so

0: A high almost 100 degrees again, and that would break the previous record of 98 set back in 2015. We're going for yet another record already, and it's only June. Fayetteville not quite to your record high of 102, luckily. The heat index even higher than that. The heat index is likely to be between 100 and 105 on Thursday, and that means a heat advisory may be issued. Stay tuned for those updates. Just get ready for the heat because it is coming back. So is the humidity. Tomorrow, the humidity goes up a little bit, not a massive jump in humidity, but by Thursday and Friday, our dew points are back in the mid to upper 60s, so it's going to feel more steamy outside before another pleasant drop in humidity just in time for the weekend. That's wonderful news for your weekend plans, like maybe heading to the Canes Parade Saturday at 11 a.m., 90 degrees for the high that afternoon, but we'll be in the low 80s during the time that you're getting ready for the parade. And on Sunday, 93 degrees for Father's Day. Hotter, but again, it's not too humid this weekend, so it's not going to be all that bad. Pretty good for a mid-June weekend. We've got potential tropical cyclone number one, a very confusing name. Trust me, I know. And this doesn't quite yet have the characteristics of a tropical depression or a tropical storm, but it is so close to land that this allows the National Hurricane Center to go ahead and issue tropical storm watches and warnings in advance. Otherwise, they wouldn't be able to do it. The bottom line is it could become Tropical Storm Arthur. And then that area of low pressure, the remnants, may track closer to the Carolinas on Friday. The most likely scenario would be that the core of that moisture would stay south of our area, and that means we wouldn't see those heavier rainfall totals. But Friday does still bring our best chance of scattered showers and storms for the entire week. So I'm not saying we're not getting anything, but it's not going to be an all-day soaking kind of a rain given the current forecast track of the remnants of that potential tropical system. Temperatures warm up. 93 tomorrow, 99 Thursday. We stay in the 90s through the weekend, but we could be back in the mid-80s by the time we get to this day next week. Maybe Tuesday is our lucky day for those of us who need a break for summer heat. We could do two in a row.
1: All right. Thank you very much, Kat.
2: A company in Cary is turning over a new leaf in more ways than one. Tonight, Tar Heel traveler Scott Mason introduces us to a business rooted in growth and a mission that's changing lives. And coming up on our news at 6, Canes celebration. The parade route is out, prep's underway. What you need to know about the championship parade as the Cup and the players make their way around town. Plus, emails from an accused killer. Only on WREL investigates shows what the woman charged with murdering her adopted children had to say right before her arrest. Those stories and more coming up at 6 o'clock.
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7: It helps with eczema, with psoriasis, with burns. It heals skin that has been burned without scars.
4: 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She was 14 years old. I was 15.
5: Magda and Peter.
8: And you built a company together.
4: I would say I helped her build it.
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5: They started Just Neem in 2007 out of their kitchen in Cary and soon expanded.
7: We barely could keep up with the orders.
5: After initially being skeptical.
4: I was really very happy.
5: Peter is a biochemist.
4: But there was a point my life needed meaning. And all of a sudden, I found myself on an adventure in West Africa in the Sahara Desert, and it completely transformed my life. I learned things that I'd never seen before.
5: He learned about the neem tree.
6: I remember growing up around it as an Indian.
5: The tree is native to India.
6: This is the first time I saw the ingredient that is so beloved in Indian culture infused and emulsified into a lotion.
5: Into a lotion that doesn't smell bad.
7: Because neem oil smells like a mix of motor oil and garlic.
5: But Just Neem found a way to mask that smell.
4: I believe it's going to be a $10 to $20 million company.
5: With part of the proceeds going to help people in third world countries.
6: And we really do believe that you can do good things with what already exists in the ground.
8: It's remarkable to think that so much can come from one tree.
4: That's what happens if we operate in the gifts that God has given us. If you operate in the giftings that God has given you, that automatically produces life.
3: And to find out more about Just Neem and its moisturizers and many skincare products, just go to justneem.com.
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demons in the name of Jesus. Jesus is Lord. This is Pastor Bruce LaGates, and you're listening to the Joy Christian Center broadcast. If you can, grab your Bible and study along with us. Now please enjoy this faith-filled song, and then we'll go right into today's lesson.

0: Let's all open our Bibles up to Romans chapter 8 and Romans 8:29, and we want to read that one verse. I said 8:28 to start with. I'm going to read that too then. And it's good to know this. We know that all things work together for good to them that love God. That's a big statement. Those that love God. You see, love God includes a lot more than what some people think. It's not just somebody mouthing, "Oh, I love God." Jesus said, "If you love me, you'll keep my commandments." So those that love God are those that keep his commandments. Those that love God, good, all right. Those that love God will keep his commandments. Then things will turn out good for you. It says here, "And we know that all things work together for good to them that love God, to them who are the called according to his purpose." So if you love God, you're a person of prayer, a person of the word, right? If you love God, then you will be obeying him, and then he can protect you. And things will turn out, work out for your good. Because a lot of stuff out there does not work for your good. The enemy is always working out there against you. So everything you do, everything that's happened in your life, you can't say it all was God's will. No, it wasn't. You know stuff in your life wasn't God's will. God never will for anybody, any of us to sin. All right? So, you know, people that say, "Well, you know, everything will work out for my good because I love God." Well, how much do they love God and what are they doing? So you can't take that out of context. That's written in a context of prayer and so forth and having the Holy Spirit lead you. Okay, in verse 29 it says, "For whom God did foreknow," that's you and me, the Christians, "he also did predestinate to be conformed to the image of his Son, that he might be the firstborn among many brethren." The firstborn among many brethren. Jesus, we've proved by scriptures, is a born-again man. He's the firstborn of all Christians. And he's the firstborn among many brethren. And he's not through. There are people out there getting born again every day. There'll be somebody born again today. Amen? Father God, we come to you in Jesus' name, thanking you for your precious holy word. Lord, let them hear your voice today. Lord, let them be compelled to hear your truth. Lord, anyhow, anyway, hide me today that you become glorious. And all the people will say, "We have seen Jesus." Thank you for this word. Thank you for the precious Holy Spirit. We ask you, Holy Spirit, to teach, guide, and direct us. Receive from the Father and from Jesus and show it to us. Show us the future. Show us things to come. Then help us translate into action what we learn so we can go out and be doers of your word so that the Father's house can be full. In Jesus' name we pray. And everyone said, amen and amen. All right, Sister Pam Moses is anointed to read for us, and so she's going to read verse 29 again, Romans 8:29.
1: "For whom he did foreknow, he also did predestinate to be conformed to the image of his Son, that he might be the firstborn among many brethren."
0: That's good. Now, I want you to bring me up some, if you would. I want to get up with her. Our settings aren't all the same every week. They change a little bit sometimes. The atmosphere has something to do with it sometimes. "For whom he did foreknow, he also did predestinate to be conformed to the image of his Son, that he might be the firstborn among many brethren." Okay, if you would, please take your handout, your study notes. Your study notes. And if you would, read that scripture, 1 John 4, 16 through 17 with Sister Pam. And Sister Pam reads it, 1 John 4, 16 and 17. Read that with her as she reads it, please.
1: We have known and believed the love that God hath to us. God is love, and he that dwelleth in love dwelleth in God, and God in him. Herein is our love made perfect, that we may have boldness in the day of judgment, because as he is, so are we in this world.
0: Because as he is, so are we in this world. As he is, so are we in this world. Everything Jesus is, you say it with Sister Pam. Everything Jesus is?
1: Everything Jesus is?
0: I am.
1: I am.
0: Now I'm going to do the first part and you folks are going to do the second, the last part, okay? Everything Jesus is?
1: Everything.
0: No, I'm going to do the first part, you're going to do the last part. Okay, everything Jesus is?
1: I am.
0: Again, now listen, we're doing that right. We're going to practice this. Let's do that again. Everything Jesus is.
1: I am.
0: You're doing better. Everything Jesus is.
1: I am.
0: All right. Everything Jesus has.
1: I have.
0: Again, everything Jesus has.
1: I have.
0: Everything Jesus does.
1: I do.
0: As he is righteous,
1: so am I righteous.
0: As he reigns,
1: so do I reign.
0: As he is strong,
1: so am I strong.
0: As he is not of this world system,
1: neither am I.
0: As the Father loves him,
1: so he loves me.
0: As the Father loves him,
1: so he loves me.
0: Now, we're going to do it fast, okay? You ready? We're going to go from top to bottom, all the way down. Everything Jesus is?
1: I am.
0: Everything Jesus has?
1: I have.
0: Everything Jesus does?
1: I do.
0: As he is righteous?
1: So am I righteous.
0: As he reigns?
1: So do I reign.
0: As he is strong?
1: So am I strong.
0: As he is not of this world system?
1: Neither am I.
0: As the Father loves him?
1: So he loves me.
0: As he is?
1: So am I in this world.
0: That's pretty bold. So that's what you think, huh? All right. I like you folks. I like bold people. This is how to be just like Jesus. This is our lesson number 4. And we are excited about this lesson. We have proved that Jesus was the first born again man. That if we want to see the kingdom of heaven or the kingdom of God, we too must be born again. That's a fact. We must be born again if we want to see the kingdom of God. Jesus told Nicodemus, marvel not that I said unto you, you must be born again. Jesus told Nicodemus, except a man be born again, he cannot see the kingdom of God. And we've talked about that. Being born again is being born from above, being born anew inside. It's a spiritual birth, a rebirth into the spirit man. All right? All right? Now, let's go to Hebrews 22. Hebrews is in the back of your Bible. And when you get the pew Bible page number, somebody will tell us what that is. Hebrews, we want to look for Hebrews chapter 12 and verse 22. Is it 914 in the pew Bible? 914 in the pew Bible. Hebrews 12, 22. All right, Hebrews 12, 22. Let's all read this. We're going to read down through 22 and 23. Let's do those two verses. Hebrews 12, 22 and 23.
1: But ye are come unto Mount Zion, and unto the city of the living God, the whole heavenly Jerusalem, and to an innumerable company of angels, to the general assembly and church of the firstborn, which are written in heaven, and to God, the judge of all, and to the spirits of just men made perfect.
0: So we see here, we come to the heavenly Jerusalem. Notice that so many angels there, you can't even number them all. Plus, there'll be all the people, all the Christians. To the general assembly and church of the firstborn. So the church is made up of all Christians. That is the church. The church is not one particular denomination. It is all Christians in heaven and on earth. Now, to the general assembly and the church of the firstborn, which are written. Now, that word written in heaven says enrolled. That means in the Greek, it's enrolled. God has enrolled you. So you're on the roll in church, in heaven, if you've accepted Jesus. Have you accepted Jesus?
2: Yes.
0: Huh? Then you're on the roll. Hallelujah. That's shouting ground. Somebody say, praise God.
2: Praise
0: I'm on the roll. See? All right, doesn't matter whether we put you on the roll or not. You're on God's roll. Amen? If you made Jesus your Lord. So, to the general assembly and the church of the firstborn, which are enrolled in heaven, and to the God, to God the judge of all, and to spirits of just men, that's you and me. We are spirits. We have souls. We live in bodies. And we were made righteous when Jesus came in. We were instantaneously made new creatures, made righteous. Okay? Now, look at the next verse. It says made perfect. See that term, made perfect? Are you made perfect? You say amen, and I happen to know that you're not perfect. Well, I'm calling those things that be not as though they were. I'm prophesying my future. Say, I may not have arrived.
1: I may not have arrived.
0: But I'm on the right road.
1: But I'm on the right road.
0: I serve the right master.
1: I serve the right master.
0: That's exactly right. All right, so that's what we're gonna be made perfect, made mature, just like Him. So we're on that journey. We're already born again. We're already citizens of heaven. We're on that way, but He's given us the book to train us, to help us bring that perfection to fruition, to manifestation. Now watch this. We look at verse 24. And to Jesus, the mediator of the new covenant. And to Jesus, the mediator of the new covenant. That new covenant is the same word as testament, the New Testament. It is a contract signed in the blood of Jesus. It is more powerful than any earthly contract. It is so powerful, God would have to cease being God for it to fail. So what He said you can have in this book, you can have. Who He says you are, you are. What He says you can do, you can do. And heaven will back it up. If heaven didn't back it up, it would cease to exist. We have got the most powerful covenant of the universe ever to be had. And it was paid for by the blood of Jesus. Look at continuing the verse. Verse 24. And to Jesus, the mediator of the new covenant, the New Testament, and to the blood of sprinkling that speaks better things than that of Abel. That's better than the blood of Jesus. A lot better than the blood of Abel that was slain. So, see that you refuse not him that speaketh. For if they escape not who refused him that spake on earth, much more shall not we escape if we turn away from him that speaks from heaven. Who is that? That's the Word. That's Jesus. Whose voice then shook the earth. But now he hath promised, saying, yet once again, once more, I shake not the earth only, but also heaven. And this word, yet once more, signifieth the removing of those things that are shaken as of things that are made, that those things which cannot be shaken may remain. He's going to shake. Everything can be shaken. And only the things that are standing on the word of God will remain. Wherefore, we receiving a kingdom which cannot be moved, let us have grace. In other words, let us hold fast. Let us have grace whereby we may serve God acceptably with reverence and godly fear. For our God is a consuming fire. And notice the very next verse of chapter 13. Let brotherly love continue. God is love, and he's always reminding us, love one another. Love your brother like you love yourself. Love God with all your heart, soul, mind, strength, and might. Love your neighbor as you love yourself. Okay, now, let's come back here to Colossians, a few books to your left, not very far, just a few books to your left. Colossians chapter 1. Colossians chapter 1, we'll be looking at the 18th verse. Who has that pew Bible number? 893. In the pew Bible, Colossians 1:18. And let's read this with Sister Pam, that one verse, Colossians 1:18. How to be just like Jesus. The Bible says we can. It says we can be. Everything he is, we are. Okay?
1: And he is the head of the body, the church, who is the beginning, the firstborn from the dead, that in all things he might have the preeminence.
0: So he's going preeminent, number one, right? All right? 19.
1: For it pleased the Father that in him should all fullness dwell.
0: And having made peace or shalom through the blood of his cross, by him, notice that term, by him, to reconcile all things unto himself, by him, I say, whether they be things in earth or things in heaven. Read the next two words.
1: And you.
0: So he's reconciled all things to himself. He's made peace through the blood. He reconciled all things to himself. And you. He's reconciled you. All right? So pick up with 21 and let's read through 23.
1: And you that were sometime alienated and enemies in your mind by wicked works, yet now have he reconciled in the body of his flesh through death to present you holy and unblameable and unreprovable in his sight. If ye continue in the faith, grounded and settled, and be not moved away from the hope of the gospel.
0: Right there. If you continue in the faith, continue in this word, continue believing, continue acting, grounded and settled. This is what I go by. This is how I live. If I can't prove by this word that what I'm doing is in this word, then I'm going to stop it. Amen? Otherwise, I'll be off on sand somewhere. That'll wash away. I won't be on the rock. Right? Right? So, I continue in the word, grounded and settled, not moved away from the hope. Now, that word hope means great expectancy of the gospel. I'm expecting greatness of the wonderful good news of God. The wonderful good news of heaven, that's the gospel. The wonderful, extravagant, stupendous, tremendous goodness of God. Oh, how he loves you and me. Point your finger at me. It's okay. It's okay to point now. Just point at me and say, Pastor, oh, how he loves you.
1: Oh, how he loves you.
0: Give me a finger now. Oh, how he loves you. Can do it.
1: Oh, how he loves you
0: and me.
1: And me.
0: Now do it again. Say, oh.
1: Oh.
0: How he loves you and me.
1: How he loves you and me.
0: Now turn to somebody around you. Oh, how he loves you and me. Oh, how he loves you and me. Get somebody else. Oh, how he loves you and me. That's right. We are in a love family of the love God.
1: Amen.
0: Amen.
1: Amen.
0: He is love.
1: Yes.
0: Oh, how he loves you and me. Praise God. I think of that song all the time. That's a beautiful song. All right, so his bodily sacrifice bought and purchased our opportunity to be born again. And those of us in here, I think everyone in here has accepted that. We're born again. And anybody that needs to accept him, all they got to say is, Jesus, come into my heart and save me now. It's really that simple. The Apostle Paul, when he was Saul, he just said, Lord, what do you want me to do? That's how he got saved. Called him Lord. Hallelujah. So we prayed in agreement with God's word and we got born again. All right? You're not far from there. To your right, just beyond Hebrews, is the book of James, and the next book is Peter. So go to 1 Peter chapter 1. 1 Peter chapter 1. The word from Jesus to man by the Holy Spirit. We see, God gives us the word. All scripture is given by inspiration of God and is profitable. What page is it? 918. All right, 918 in the Pew Bible. The word came from Jesus, who is the word, by the Holy Spirit to men who wrote it down. We read it. We had it preached to us. We believed it and we confessed it and we got born again. By the word and the Holy Spirit. The word and the Spirit brought our new birth. So the word is primary. The Holy Spirit is primary. Okay. So here in 1 Peter chapter 1 verse 18. We're going to read 18 through 23. But let's take it verse by verse. Let's start here with Sister Pam. 1 Peter 1 18. For as much.
1: For as much as ye know that ye were not redeemed with corruptible things as silver and gold from your vain conversation received by tradition from your fathers.
0: So he didn't use stuff that's going to burn up. Silver and gold is going to burn up. You didn't get redeemed by that from your vain lifestyle, your vain conversation that you received from other people, from our ancestors and so forth and people around you, your fathers. But how were you redeemed? He says that redeeming, that word redeemed goes down and refers to verse 19. But you were redeemed with what?
1: But with the precious blood of Christ as of a lamb without blemish and without spot.
0: He never sinned. See, that's without blemish, without spot. Who what? Who was verily what?
1: Who verily was foreordained before the foundation of the world, but was manifest in these last times for you.
0: That shows again that God had predetermined that Jesus would go to the cross even before he put the first man on the earth. Notice he says here, he was foreordained before the foundation of the world. God had to have a plan to get us out of sin because he knew we were going to mess up. He made us on such a high level that he knew we would want to be our own gods. And we've all wanted to be our own gods. Didn't you want to do things your way? Sure you did. Haven't you done things your way? Sure you have. Haven't you disobeyed and done what you want to do? Sure you have. Every one of us have. But thank God for the precious blood of Jesus. Thank God for his grace and mercy. The gift of forgiveness, that's a grace. The gift of salvation, that's a grace. The gift of faith, that's a grace. And I can take that faith and receive the gift of salvation. And forgiveness. Wow. Oh, he's just so good. He's so good. Say, oh, how he loves you and me.
1: Oh, how he loves you and me.
0: Oh, how he loves you and me.
1: Oh, how he loves you and me.
0: Wow. And he's allowed it. He's the one that wanted us to be everything that Jesus is. Everything that Jesus is, he wanted us to be just like him. He set it up that way. He wanted to have many sons, Jesus being the first, the preeminent. Okay? All right, so now, verse 21.
1: Who by him.
0: Who?
1: By him.
0: Who?
1: By Jesus.
0: Never forget that. Everything we have is in him and by him. So he always number one. Therefore, nobody gets arrogant. Nobody thinks, well, look what I did. No, that keeps us humble. By him. Who by him?
1: Who by him do believe in God that raised him up from the dead and gave him glory, that your faith and hope might be in God.
0: My faith and hope might be in God. It's not look what I did. It's look what God allowed me to do. Look what God did through me. Look what God's mercy did. Amen? Oh, thank you, Jesus. That your faith and hope might be in God. All right, come on, 22.
1: Seeing ye have purified your souls in obeying the truth through the Spirit unto unfeigned love of the brethren.
0: All right. Unfeigned love means uncontaminated. Love that's not contaminated. Seeing you have purified your souls in obeying the truth. Remember, Jesus said, thy word is truth. God's word is truth. If you obey the word, you're obeying the truth. You follow me? Through the Spirit. How do you do that? He's your helper. You can't obey the word without your helper. It takes your helper to do it. You couldn't get born again without the helper. He helped you get born again. Thank God for the Holy Ghost, for the Holy Spirit. God set up our redemption plan, and then he's right there to help us get right into it and accept it, receive it. Can't get a better deal. Say, oh, how he loves you and me.
1: Oh, how he loves you and me.
0: Oh, how he loves you and me.
1: Oh, how he loves you and me.
0: Oh, he's in love with you and me. Thank you, Jesus. Seeing you have purified your souls and obeying the truth, that's how we do it. Unto unfeigned love of the brethren. Notice the love of the brethren, that we walk in that love, always loving each other. See that you, what?
1: Love one another.
0: With
1: a pure heart fervently.
0: Love one another with a pure heart, and you don't just do it casually. You do it fervently. You do it with fire. You're excited about loving each other. That's right. Say, oh, how he loves you and me.
1: Oh, how he loves you and me.
0: And then say this. Point to the pastor. And say, Pastor.
1: Pastor.
0: Oh, how I love you.
1: Oh, how I love you.
0: And I'm going to say it to you, oh, how I love you. Oh, how I love you and me. Say that. Oh, how I love you and me. Say it.
1: Oh, how I love
0: you and me. Because I have to love my neighbor as I love myself. Come on. Say, oh, how I love you and me.
1: Oh, how I love you and me.
0: Say, I'm in love with me.
1: I'm in love with me.
0: Because God made me.
1: Because God made me.
0: Right? See? And that allows me.
1: And that allows me.
0: To love you.
1: To love you.
0: See, a lot of folks have trouble loving themselves because the enemy's always been telling them, you're no good, you never match up, you made this mistake, and you didn't read your Bible, you didn't pray. I can see he's been talking to some of you folks. But you see, that won't remove his love from you. All you got to do is say, I admit it, and I'm willing to quit it. Lord, forgive me. I call for the blood, and I plead the blood. Guilty as charged. Now I receive the cleansing of the blood. Whew. Lord, help me not do that anymore. Amen? Get right back in line. Let's go again. Say, oh, how he loves you and me.
1: Oh, how he loves you and me.
0: Oh, how he loves you and me.
1: Oh, how he loves you and me.
0: Oh, how he loves even you.
1: Oh, how he loves even you.
0: And even me.
1: And even me.
0: Oh, boy, he's wonderful. Isn't God so good?
1: Amen.
0: All right. Okay, so what does it say? We've got to love one another with a pure heart fervently. In verse 23, everyone read with her.
1: Being born again, not of corruptible seed, but of incorruptible, by the word of God, which liveth and abideth forever.
0: You know, I got some grass seed several years ago. It's in the package. Never took it out. But do you know what? I planted that grass seed a couple years later, and nothing came up. Evidently, it must have a short shelf life. Might have been some insects in it, ate it. I don't know what happened. But it looked like regular grass seed. It didn't come up. It's corruptible. Means it's corruptible. It can rot and go away. You can burn it, or you can compost it, or you know it'll go away. Silver and gold, you can burn it and burn it up. But the word of God, you can never get rid of. It's incorruptible. You can't stop it. It has been said by Almighty God, and it is in eternity. It is in existence. You can't get it back. When God spoke it, it was there. When God said, light be, light is going, and light's still going. Universe is still expanding. Light be. Isn't that something? You can't get it back. When God says it, it goes. My word shall not return void. Amen? Amen? So we were born again, not by something that's going to be decayed or corruptible, but it's incorruptible. You can't stop it. You can't destroy it. It's good forever throughout eternity. So your salvation, as long as you want it, is secure. You know, the old question, once saved, always saved? Not if you don't want to be saved. Now, who's that stupid? But some people might be that stupid. They're that ignorant. But not me. Oh, how he loves you and me. Amen? All right, just moving right along here. Okay, so we're born again, not of corruptible seed, but of incorruptible, by the word of God. Notice we're born again by the word of God, which lives and abides forever. This word is living. When it gets inside you, it'll get into your spirit and energize you and bring life to your spirit. That's how you got born again and became a child of God. It's living in there. It's growing in there. The word's growing. The word's growing. That's why the Bible says you can take a little bit of it, like the little small grain of mustard seed, and put it in there, and it'll grow up and grow up and grow up, and it'll be like a big tree. Do you know, when I was in the second grade, I learned the 23rd Psalm in public school. Now, I didn't learn any scripture in church, but I learned that in public school. I went to church every Sunday. Shame on them. Nobody taught me, made me learn scripture. But anyway, I learned that. They made me learn the 23rd Psalm. That was my verse. I had to memorize that in second grade. But later, when I realized I needed Jesus, that he was real, that I needed God, that 23rd Psalm came right back to me. I remembered that psalm. It had been growing in my spirit all that time, and it came up and brought forth fruit. It was incorruptible. Couldn't get it out of me. That's why it's so important to get scriptures into young folks now. Get it to them at your early age. The earlier you get scriptures in somebody, the better. See that? Oh, thank you, Jesus. Born again, not of corruptible seed, but of incorruptible, by the word of God, which liveth and abideth forever. If you get the people to read the gospels, that will convince them that Jesus is Messiah. Anybody who doesn't know he's Messiah, get them to read those things about Jesus. That'll convince them. All right? Now, so the word from Jesus to man by the Holy Spirit, the seed, the word of God is alive by the Holy Spirit. We receive new life, that Zoe, the God kind of divine life. When we receive the word on being born again and being saved, we receive that word and we accept it, and then we accept it with our mouths. We speak and say, I pledge allegiance to you, Jesus. Come into my heart and save me. And then we act like it, and it comes to pass in our lives. Say, everything Jesus is, I am.
1: Everything Jesus is.

praise the name of Jesus. This is Pastor Bruce LeGates, thanking you for spending this time with us as we fed on God's holy word. Our faith has increased, and that pleases God. If you're not 100% sure you're saved, just cry out sincerely from your heart. Say, Jesus, come into my heart and save me now. I repent of the past. I renounce the works of darkness, and I make you, Jesus, Lord and Master of my life. Thank you, Jesus. May I now encourage you to act on what you've learned and share God's immense love with others. This message is available in its entirety. 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

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Until our next Bible lesson, remember, faith, trusting and believing God. 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
1: I was all but 22, I think, at the time. 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

down to the local beer joint with a few of the guys. And this cute little country girl caught my eye. And boy, let me tell you, she was the prettiest thing I'd ever seen in a pair of boots. Well, she walked right up to me, handed me a beer. Gave me a look like, let's get out of here. And that's when I realized that she was every cowboy's dream come true.

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